0: was delayed when authorities closed Moldova's airspace because of a drone in the area. Moldovan police say a Russian drone crashed yesterday in a sunflower field on the outskirts of a village, which caused four fires to break out. America's listening to Fox News.
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0: A masked man accused of terrorizing people near Philadelphia's City Hall is extradited back to the city.
2: The 22-year-old is now back in the city where he's accused of accosting pedestrians last month while wearing a Halloween mask. Zymir Hughes was tracked down and arrested by U.S. Marshals after he flew from New Jersey to Orlando and landed in Las Vegas. Hughes has been a Las Vegas resident since February, according to U.S. Marshals, but was visiting family in Philadelphia when police there say he wore a creepy doll-style mask, threatening pedestrians and recording the interactions on his phone on August 12th in Center City. In one encounter, investigators claim Hughes held one hand behind his back and asked a woman if she was ready to die while holding a mobile phone in his other hand. CJ Papa, Fox News.
0: Hughes faces charges including assault and terroristic threats. AI agents unleashed by OpenAI used more than 10 previously undisclosed websites for unsanctioned communications earlier this year. That's according to Reuters. In a statement, the company said it's broadly reviewing the activity and said it doesn't match the severity of another breach earlier this year. New government protections show healthcare, technology, and renewable energy offer some of the fastest growing jobs.
3: New government projections show nurse practitioners will be the nation's fastest growing occupation through 2035, with employment expected to surge 41%. Solar panel installers rank second, followed by data scientists and wind turbine service technicians. An aging population is helping drive demand for healthcare workers, while growing electricity needs are boosting energy jobs. But the fastest growth doesn't always mean the most new positions. Nurse practitioners are expected to add nearly 138,000 jobs, compared with just 3,500 for wind turbine technicians.
0: Fox's Matt Murphy. I'm Lisa Lucera. This is Fox News.
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7: 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This is the afternoon report. Today, the last day with an afternoon high temperature in the low to mid-90s for the time being in the Umpqua Valley. 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

0: cause a bump up in temperatures. High pressure expected to weaken Thursday and Friday, with highs in the mid-80s Thursday and upper 70s on Friday. Low pressure is slated to move in on Saturday, bringing showers and the potential for afternoon thunderstorms. Conditions are expected to be dry beginning Sunday for at least a few days. Forecasters said it's still possible for temperatures to get back to the 90s later in the month if strong high pressure returns. The mercury reached 83 degrees Tuesday at the Roseburg Regional Airport. That's equal to the normal high temperature for this week in September. 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We'll check with the Weather Service in the morning and let you know how we fared for our official high temperature for today. Riddle Elementary School closed today and was going to be closed tomorrow as well due to continued bat activity in the building. A district social media post, the family said, out of an abundance of caution, the district is taking this time to thoroughly inspect the building and complete the necessary cleaning and bat removal measures. Staff are working to make the best possible decisions based on the information and professional guidance available. Throughout this process, the district is working closely with the Douglas Public Health Network, the Oregon Department of Fish and Wildlife, and a professional bat specialist. The post said, quote, the safety of our students and staff remains our highest priority. An update will be made Thursday afternoon regarding progress made and next steps for reopening Riddle Elementary School. Students at the school were sent home last Friday as well due to the presence of bats in the building. 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Roseburg police jailed a man following a kidnapping incident on Sunday night. RPD reports that at 7 p.m., officers responded to a residence in the 400 block of Northeast Winchester Street after a caller said there had been a violation of a no-contact release agreement that was in place, prohibiting 48-year-old Joshua Hansen from contacting a victim. Officers spoke with a witness on the scene who reportedly observed Hansen grab the victim and carry her inside the residence. While at the front door, prior to attempting contact, officers heard raised voices and a loud thump coming from inside the home. After knocking on the front door for some time without a response, officers forced entrance into the residence. Officers contacted a clearly distraught victim who stated that Hansen was in the back bedroom. Suspect was found hiding under a blanket and was detained without incident. Victim stated that Hansen carried her into the residence against her will. Then when she tried to yell for help, he covered her mouth, restricting her breathing. The victim was reportedly in substantial pain as a result of the incident. Hansen was charged with second-degree kidnapping, a felony count of strangulation, fourth-degree assault, first-degree burglary, and a violation of a release agreement, and he was detained without bail. On the afternoon report, KQEN News Time, 5:09.
1: Due to increasing temperatures and lowering relative humidity across lands protected by the Douglas Forest Protective Association, public use restriction levels have increased to moderate, effective today for all private, county, state, and Bureau of Indian Affairs lands within the Douglas District. DFPA Public Information Officer Rachel Pope said, in addition, the industrial fire precaution levels have increased to level 2, effective today within the Douglas District for all regulated use areas and all forest lands within 1/8 of those areas, including lands managed by the Roseburg District of the Bureau of Land Management. Pope said, for the public, under moderate public use restrictions, these activities are only permitted before 1 p.m. or after 8 p.m. The non-industrial power saw usage, cutting, grinding, or welding of metal, cutting, trimming, mowing of dried cured grass, and operation of power-driven machinery for non-industrial property management or development on private lands. Motor vehicles, including motorcycles and all-terrain vehicles, are only allowed on improved roads free of flammable vegetation, except for the cultivation and harvest of agricultural crops. Each vehicle traveling on forest lands must have an axe, shovel, and 1 gallon of water or a 2.5 pound or larger fire extinguisher. ATVs must have a 2.5 pound or larger ABC fire extinguisher. All other off-road driving is restricted at all times. For information on restrictions for industrial operators and more fire season information, you can go to a link that we have with this story at 541radio.com.
0: Chris with the Douglas Forest Protective Association and other agencies dealt with two fires between Monday afternoon and Tuesday morning. DFP release set on Monday at about 3:45. Their firefighters, along with the Canyonville South Umpqua Fire District,

0: District responded to a report of smoke approximately 0.4 miles west of Interstate 5 near milepost 96, a few miles south of Canyonville. Upon arrival, firefighters located a single lightning-struck tree with fire spread to approximately 1/100th of an acre of nearby vegetation. Mop-up work was continuing as of Tuesday afternoon. On Tuesday morning, just after 7, crews from DFPA and Douglas County Fire and EMS responded to a natural cover fire located near the railroad tracks west of the southbound Interstate 5 near milepost 166.5, about 2 miles south of the Cottage Grove exit. Firefighters from North Douglas arrived on the scene first and knocked down the forward spread of a 1/100th acre fire. Command of the fire was transferred to DFPA, where crews completed mop-up operations and transitioned the fire to patrol status. The cause of this fire remains under investigation. No homes or structures were threatened by the fire. Personal firewood permits for the Umpqua National Forest are now available through a new online e-permit system, eliminating the need to travel to a Forest Service office. The UNF release said personal firewood is free and allows a woodcutter to gather up to 10 cords per year for household use. The Forest Service will continue to refine and improve the quality of the online permit system and add additional special forest product permits in the future. For more information about the firewood program or other special forest product permits, look for links to information at a link we have with this story at 541radio.com. Republican candidate for Congress Monique Despain will host a Healthy Forest Roundtable Thursday morning at 11:30 a.m. at the Veterans Memorial Association building on Willamette Street in Eugene, and Greg Michaels has more.
1: A campaign release said the event will bring together a number of experts for a nonpartisan discussion on identifying and addressing the factors leading to the wildfire crisis in Oregon. The panel will include forestry expert Dr. Bob Zyback, Rick Dice of Patrick Firefighting, Matt Cyrus of Oregon Family Farms, Jim Buell, a retired biologist and wildlife expert, State Representative Court Boyce, Ed Shepard, retired Oregon State Bureau of Land Management Director, Sam Wheeler of Murphy Company, Bob Reagan, and a number of others. Despain will participate throughout the discussion to explore what she believes are practical solutions to unhealthy forests in Oregon. Greg Michaels, News Radio 93.9 FM and 1240 KQEN.
0: 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Governor Tina Kotek directed every state agency to immediately pause unapproved requests for easements, rights-of-way, leases, rentals, land use permits, and sales or transfers of state-owned property for data center projects. The pause remains in effect through July 1st of next year or until statewide action from the governor's office or the legislature directs otherwise. Governor Kotek said, quote, data center corporations are asking communities to absorb enormous demands on our water, energy, infrastructure, and natural resources, and we need to know what that means for Oregonians. Kotek said, quote, I'm taking this action because the state should not be moving forward with new data center projects on public land while we're still working to understand and address those impacts. Oregonians deserve a statewide approach that protects our communities, respects our natural resources, and makes sure state government is acting in the public interest. Governor Kotek said this pause is essential to ensure a coordinated statewide evaluation of the long-term impacts associated with large-scale data center development, including infrastructure capacity, environmental sustainability, water usage, job creation, and the effects on surrounding communities. The release of this new directive to state agencies builds upon the governor's decision to stop the planned sale of state land for approximately 32 acres at the Mill Creek Corporate Center in Salem for a proposed data center project. Governor Kotek said, well, the state currently lacks authority to enact a statewide moratorium on data center development. This action reflects her commitment to taking steps within the state's control immediately. KQEN News Time, 5:16 from the Seven Feathers Casino Studio. We've got lots of information available online as well. 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
3: 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Well, not an overly busy day for local high school sports. We've got a few volleyball matchups going on today, but earlier this afternoon, it was pretty busy over at Stewart Park. We had cross-country runners from a number of local schools descending on Stewart Park for a big meet, the Umpqua Opener. Camas Valley, Douglas, Glendale, North Douglas, Oakland, Reedsport, South Umpqua, Sutherland, Yoncalla, all making their way to Roseburg to compete in the Umpqua Opener, hosted by the Roseburg Indians. Racing was going on throughout the afternoon. We'll have the final results of that coming up for you tomorrow during the morning report. Also going on here this evening, Days Creek Volleyball taking on Bandon. Umpqua Valley Christian hosting North Douglas in a volleyball matchup tonight. And then Riddle welcomes in Camas Valley. Check out more details about scores and schedules online at 541radio.com. This afternoon, the UCC women's soccer team taking on the Portland Pilots in a South Region matchup out at Sutherland High School. The UCC women looking to bounce back after a narrow 1-0 loss against number 8 ranked Lane in their last matchup on Saturday. And in the NFL, we are kicking off the season here tonight with a Super Bowl rematch. The Seattle Seahawks are hosting the New England Patriots at Lumen Field in Seattle. Kickoff is just getting underway. If you want to tune in for that game on your drive home or for whatever you may be up to here this evening, you can tune in and follow the NFL on our sports partner, The Score, 92.3 FM and 1490 AM. 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In your weather forecast for this evening, clear skies with an overnight low around 58. On Thursday, we're going to see another sunny day with temperatures reaching the upper 80s. We'll be cooling off to the mid-70s by Friday. 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
4: 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Rachel, that ad copy reminds me. Mm-hmm. I was doing an interview with a major international network this morning, and the guy said, so do you think that some of your listeners think you're mean? And I said, absolutely. All you got to do is read the comments, and you know that. And he goes,
5: you can be grumpy sometimes.
4: And well, that's different than mean. But, yeah, but I said, well, he said, well, why would people keep listening and keep calling you if they think you're mean? And I said, well, to start with, there are shows that are much meaner than we are, much more over the top, and they basically use their callers to create drama.
5: Sure.
4: And they get great ratings. So
5: sure.
4: Those kinds of that process works, which is not our process. Our process is to help people, and it's telling you the truth. He said, well, when I listen to your show, I feel like I've got a to-do list of things that aren't done, and I don't get any credit for the things that are done. And I said, yeah. Yeah, I mean.
5: What so did you say?
4: When I go home, Sharon Ramsey's got one of those.
5: Good.
4: I got a to-do list of things to do, and I don't get any credit for the ones that are already done.
5: Celebrate our listeners more.
4: Yeah,
5: I mean, that's what it is.
4: Yeah, but, you know, he was like, we are taking you from where you are to where you want to go.
5: Yeah.
4: And we love you, and we're going to tell you the truth to get you from where you are to where you want to go, just like this Every Dollar ad just said, right?
5: Yes, 100%.
4: And so, you know,
5: but also,
4: you've been is just part of the story.
5: Yes, but if you've completed baby step one, incredible, you guys. If you've done baby step two, you did great.
4: Yeah, that's, you know, we tell people often, way to go.
5: I know, you did a great job.
4: And
5: celebrate
4: time to go on to the next thing. Yeah.
5: There's always a next step. Yeah, where it feels like it's like a never ending. process is what you
4: I just
5: say.
4: Finished the laundry, and there'll be another load tomorrow.
5: I got a key, yes.
4: Be another load tomorrow. I'm sorry. Welcome to grown-up life. Yeah.

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2: I'm Dan Loney with Your Money Now. The Treasury Department will make its bond buyback program on long-dated U.S. debt up to a total of $6 billion. The original announcement said that the total would be at least $4 billion, but some analysts believe that number could still be much bigger. The auction will be on Thursday. The announcement moved long-dated bond yields higher earlier today on the news. Gasoline prices made a good-sized jump overnight. AAA says a gallon of regular unleaded is now at $4.22 on average. That's up 7 cents from yesterday and 21 cents in the last month. Diesel rose 4 cents a gallon overnight, up to $5.94. President Trump has said today that prices won't come down till after the midterm elections due to the Iran war. The markets were lower again today thanks to concerns in the Middle East and a rise in oil prices. The Dow fell 405 points, ending the day at 52,381. The NASDAQ lost 168 points. The S&P 500 was off 37. That's Your Money Now.
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3: This is a Fox News alert. Republicans, including RNC Chair Joe Gruthers, are putting on a unique political show now in Dallas, the first midterm convention.
4: We didn't come to Dallas to talk about winning. We came here to do it.
3: President Trump will take center stage both nights. Earlier, he spoke about the Iran war.
5: The war will end immediately after the election.
3: Adding that that will solve the soaring gas and oil prices.
5: They're going to be tumbling down, and we'll get them down, I think, for gasoline. We'll get them below $2 a gallon.
3: Democrats say that's another broken promise. Meantime, U.S. crude closed at $96.05 a barrel today. Opponents of the Trump-backed redistricting map in Missouri appealed to the U.S. Supreme Court after an appeals court lets that new map stand. 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
2: 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These headlines: Riddle Elementary School will be closed again tomorrow due to continued bat activity in the building. Rushburg Police jailed a man following a kidnapping incident on Sunday night. Douglas Forest Protective Association increasing public use restriction levels and industrial fire precaution levels effective today. Crews with DFPA and other agencies dealt with two fires between Monday afternoon and Tuesday morning. Personal firewood permits for the Umpqua National Forest now available through a new online e-permit system. Republican candidate for Congress Bonita Spain with a healthy forest roundtable tomorrow morning in Eugene. And your forecast in the Umpqua Valley, clear and 58 tonight. 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
6: David is with us in Chicago. Hi, David. How are you?
7: Good. How are you, sir? I really appreciate you taking my phone call.
6: My pleasure. What's up?
7: To keep this as brief as possible, although there are a lot of moving parts, my wife... I went to DePaul, and her father took out, and she has two other siblings, an older sister, younger brother. Her father took out a Parent PLUS loan for all three of them, and after everything happened with COVID and stuff, and they reinstituted loan payments, the father had it set up where these payments were auto-debited from his account. And then he expected his three children to individually, somehow there's a system with points to figure out the amount, Zelle him via the Zelle app that payment to replenish his bank account. My wife and I were complying to that and doing that because as Christians, you know, we want to do the right thing. But then there was an incident on Mother's Day over a year and a half ago where there was a disagreement. They do not like that my wife converted to Christianity and was baptized. And they also do not like me. I'm a disabled police officer, and they do not support my career or what I'm doing. And because of some mishaps, which have been apologized, multiple attempts of forgiveness, the father and mother and sister and brother have completely disowned me and my wife. There has been zero communication to us for over that entire year and a half. And with that said, the father still wants the money. I am conflated with morality on what there is no written agreement. There was no contract. We're on fixed income. And we simply want to understand, you know, you don't want a relationship with your daughter, but you want her money. And with that said, would that nullify? I mean, I understand legally the Parent PLUS loan is in his name, and it's auto debited from his account. It's also collective with the three students. It's not separate or individualized. Like my friend, for example, can log in on his own and pay from his own account, even though it was under his mother's name. It's not set up like that. It's all collective. And so I'm generally asking, should we continue to Zelle him this payment?
6: So before your wife went, before your wife went to DePaul,
7: he
6: said, "I'm going to take out a Parent PLUS loan," and your wife looked at him and said, "I will pay that." Or she went to DePaul, and then he said, "Oh, by the way, you owe a bunch of money."
7: It was there really was no concrete conversation. My wife and I have discussed this. It was more just it was assumed it would be paid by the kids. They did mention verbally.
6: Who assumed it?

0: he's lumped it all into one, and you can't tell. So,
1: which is the problem.
0: So here's the deal. When you give me an exact amount and an interest rate, and I will pay on that schedule, we'll resume payments. Until you do, we're not going to pay anymore. He has nothing in writing.
1: Because I need to see some, yes.
0: He has nothing in writing. There is nothing he can do. He's going to have to just sit on that egg until it hatches. And so I would stop all of this craziness. This guy's a power player, and he throws himself around all the time. And the way to handle that is just very calmly just say, you know, we've talked about it, and we're not going to be sending you any more payments until we have an actual accounting of what is owed that is her part only. And you know, and then
1: that's
0: we will pay
1: fair.
0: Payments on her part only.
1: That's like not a crazy request.
0: No, bank was jerking me around, I'd want the account audited before I gave him any more money. I just put him on the sidelines. I'd do the exact same thing. And I have.
1: David, I'm sorry. I'm sure he feels in the middle of it, too.
0: It's horrible. Well, it's horrible. And word of warning to the 30 million of you listening, that's what a Parent PLUS loan is. Can you say sucks? Don't do student loans. Really don't do Parent PLUS loans. And really don't obligate your 17-year-old for $70,000 to go to DePaul to get a degree that makes $70,000. 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
4: This is a Fox News alert. I'm Kevin Uretsky from Fox News. The Republican Party holding the first ever midterm convention getting underway tonight at the American Airlines Center in Dallas. The president taking the stage just a short time ago.
5: When we originally announced this 8 weeks ago, they said, who's going to go to a midterm convention? That's never going to. This place is packed.
4: The president will also speak tomorrow night. Now, one of tonight's earlier speakers, Florida Congressman and candidate for governor, Byron Donalds, who touted what he calls common sense policies.
6: Florida is a powerhouse because we have no state income tax. When an entrepreneur wants to build in Florida, we don't crush them with red tape and bureaucratic nonsense. You see, those are the things that keep life affordable.
4: Donalds will be opposed by Republican-turned-Democratic Congressman Dave Whitman in November. 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
7: We teach you to live like no one else. 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That's baby steps 1 through 3. Baby step 4 and beyond, you move from intense to intentional, and that's where you get the second half of that, live like no one else, so that later you can live and give like no one else. So you need to live again once you've gotten to baby step 4. We want you to live again with the Live Like No One Else cruise. Go with us on a cruise, baby! That's it. That was my best honk right there. That was pretty lame. All right.
8: That's pretty good. Not too bad, though.
7: That's pretty. Hey, the Live Like No One Else cruise, the second time we've done it, is this coming March. And March will be here in 20 minutes, y'all. It's right here. Let's go. Let's go, baby. March 14 through 21, 7 nights, Holland America, nice ship. This is not Walmart on the seas. This is the good stuff. And this is incredible. We had an absolute blast. This time we're going to Jamaica, the Grand Cayman, Cozumel, even the Bahamas. We're going to all this stuff, and we're going to the whole ship is people that have gotten to baby step 4 and beyond and are celebrating the fact that they got out of debt and they're winning with money and they're living like no one else. I'll be on there with my wife Sharon, Rachel, John Deloney, George Camel, Jade Washaw, Natalie Grant is coming as our musical guest. She's incredible. And many others. There's going to be a whole thing. We're going to do pop-up Q&As. We're going to do events. George and I decided this week we're probably going to do some of that investing essentials stuff where we go into the wealth planning, estate planning stuff, the nerdy stuff because it was real popular. We think some of y'all might want to have that on the cruise. Anyway,
8: you can have a cocktail with George and I for Smart Money Happy Hour Live. You know.

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2: I'm Nicole Murray with Your Money Now. President Trump says that he expects the war with Iran to end and for gas prices to fall after the November midterm elections. Oil prices are higher this morning by more than 1%, with Brent crude topping $102 a barrel. August's producer price index, a measure of wholesale inflation, comes out later this morning. Economists polled by Dow Jones expect a monthly gain of 0.3% and a 5.3% advance year over year. Budget airlines Breeze Airways and Frontier Airlines are adding more nonstop routes from Louis Armstrong New Orleans International Airport to their roster. Breeze is set to bring back two weekly nonstop flights between MSY and the Louisville Muhammad Ali International Airport in Louisville, Kentucky, starting on October 2nd. The airline will also begin flights to and from Phoenix Sky Harbor International Airport on February 1st. Futures are mixed ahead of inflation data later this morning. Dow futures up by more than 100 points. That's Your Money Now.
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6: On election night, we're going to prove that America does not belong to those who hate it.
4: President Trump closing out the first night of the GOP's first ever midterm convention in Dallas, adding there's a bonus if Republicans keep control of the House and Senate.
6: You win with us and you get $5,000, it will be called... The Trump dividend.
4: He says it'll go to every adult U.S. citizen, but Fox's Madeline Rivera reports.
7: Those $5,000 checks could require congressional approval. The president has previously promised $2,000 tariff dividends, but that plan has not come into fruition as it faces legal, mathematical, and political problems. Affordability, though, is still the number one issue for voters, and President Trump touched on gas prices and the war in Iran.
6: You know, it happens to me all the time. Guys come up, you know, I wish you didn't do the war in Iran. Gasoline's up, blah, blah, blah, blah. And I say, well, let me ask you one question. Can Iran have a nuclear weapon? Absolutely not. Well, then I'm right.
4: Well, the president also suggested the conflict may not end before the elections, and gas prices are up another nickel today. AAA's national average for regular $4.27 now per gallon. Diesel at a record high $5.97. Two disasters in the water. A passenger ferry caught fire off the Philippines coast, leaving five people dead as the search continues for dozens missing. In China, a cargo ship caught fire at a port, killing at least 20 people and five more are missing. Today marks 1 year since Charlie Kirk was assassinated during a speech at Utah Valley University, where tonight there will be a memorial service. Caleb Chilcutt was with Turning Point USA at the university and was with Kirk when he was shot, and tells Fox,
8: very appreciative of Charlie Kirk and just the message that he stood for, and I'm just beyond proud that just a year later, we're still able to carry on his message.
4: Kirk's accused gunman could get the death penalty if convicted. 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
5: Days after the Amazon cargo plane crash in Miami, the National Transportation Safety Board has interviewed the pilots. One had warned they were coming in too fast and wanted to abort the landing. Instead, the plane overshot the runway, smashing into vehicles and killing five people. There was drama in the sky overseas related to Russia's war in Ukraine.
10: The Prime Minister of Norway, Jonas Gahr Støre, telling his country's state broadcaster that

0: A slew of Republican leaders and candidates, including Congressman Brandon Gill.
1: Every party has their crazies. The difference is that the Democrat Party is nominating theirs.

0: It's very hard to fully grasp what we just went through.
1: Victor Glover was the pilot.
2: It was glorious.
1: NASA says Wiseman and Glover will no longer serve as active astronauts, but will continue to support the Moon Exploration Program as emeritus astronauts. Glover has taken a leadership job at Cal Poly, his alma mater. Wiseman's future plans are unknown. Artemis II's Jeremy Hansen retired from the Canadian Space Agency in July. Christina Cook is the only crew member still an active astronaut. Victor Glover tells the AP he's not leaving, but he's helping NASA from the sidelines. I'm Ed Donahue.
3: America in the Morning for Thursday, September 10th, 2026 is produced by Jeff McKay. I'm John Trout. This is Westwood One.
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5: Musical artist Sting is well known as the lead singer of the rock band The Police and is also a successful solo artist. His career has spanned more than four decades. Along the way, he's amassed a fortune worth over $500 million. That's quite an inheritance, except Sting isn't leaving his vast wealth to any of his six children. His goal isn't to punish them, but to enrich their lives. You see, Sting grew up in Newcastle, England, when it was a community of working-class shipbuilders. That upbringing not only taught Sting the value of hard work, it motivated him to raise his children with the same ethic. He says teaching your children they don't have to work is the worst thing you can do. Billionaire investor Warren Buffett agrees. 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But work at its core is inherently good and enriches our lives and our children's lives. To help your children thrive, go to FocusOnTheFamily.com. I'm Jim Daly.
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10: This is America in the Morning from Westwood One. Coming up this half hour,
11: President Trump's in Texas rallying for Republicans. I'm Clayton Neville.
12: The firehouse that sits in the shadow of the World Trade Center, 10 House, has become a symbol for so many. I'm Julie Walker.
13: Three jurors are now speaking out about what happened behind closed doors during the Lindsey Clancy trial. I'm Sue Aller.
14: A federal judge in Miami has ruled that the Tate brothers must remain in custody as they fight extradition to the United Kingdom. I'm Jennifer King.
15: Jimmy Kimmel's future in late night is in jeopardy. Or is it? I'm Kevin Carr.
16: The Girl Scouts are rolling out two new cookies in January, including cookies for dogs. I'm Ed Donahue.
3: back

0: this morning by more than 1%, with Brent crude topping $102 a barrel. August's producer price index, a measure of wholesale inflation, comes out later this morning. Economists polled by Dow Jones expect a monthly gain of 0.3% and a 5.3% advance year over year. Budget airlines Breeze Airways and Frontier Airlines are adding more nonstop routes from Louis Armstrong New Orleans International Airport to their roster. Breeze is set to bring back two weekly nonstop flights between MSY and the Louisville Muhammad Ali International Airport in Louisville, Kentucky, starting on October 2nd. The airline will also begin flights to and from Phoenix Sky Harbor International Airport on February 1st. Futures are mixed ahead of inflation data later this morning. Dow futures up by more than 100 points. That's your money now.
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3: Rallying Republicans like never before. I'm Dave Anthony, Fox News.
4: I'm asking you to pretend that I'm on the ballot. I'm on the ballot.
3: President Trump at their first ever GOP midterm convention.
4: Just one more time.
3: Fox's Evan Brown was there in Dallas when the president closed out night one, offering a bonus if Republicans win in November and keep control of Congress.
5: Due to his policies of trade negotiations and tariffs, the country has money to hand out.
4: I will issue a dividend to every adult citizen in the United States of America for $5,000.
5: But he warns if Republicans lose this November's congressional elections, the Democrats will work to undo not just his economic policies, but also border control and crime reduction.
3: Now, the president also reiterated he won't let Iran get a nuclear weapon, but he suggested the conflict may not end by the elections. Fox's Jonathan Savage reports there are
6: signs that its consequences are spreading. Iran-backed Houthi rebels in Yemen are getting closer to control over a key maritime trade route, the Bab el-Mandeb Strait. President Trump's advising Iran not to get cute after noting activity had been seen on Pickaxe Mountain, a fortified site near a uranium enrichment plant.
3: And oil prices are up this morning, rising another 1%, and gas has been pumped up another nickel, putting AAA's national average for regular at $4.27 per gallon, and diesel is up again today, hitting a new record high, $5.97. A Democratic senator in Rhode Island, Jack Reed, fended off a primary challenge from progressives, but Rhode Island Governor Dan McKee was primaried out. Helena Foulkes beat McKee by 25 points in the Democratic primary by governor. For governor, that's the first governor in 8 years in any state to lose a primary. 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
7: 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Just click listen, then swipe right and hear the latest news updates on your time. 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
3: It's been 1 year now since conservative activist Charlie Kirk was assassinated, shot during a Turning Point USA speech at Utah Valley University.
11: He was later honored by world leaders and by President Trump in one of the largest private memorials ever for a private citizen, as Kirk's influence remains a year later one of the most powerful forces in American politics.
12: Not just America got such an incredible man that sacrificed so much for this country, but that young people had somebody that truly believed in them like nobody else did before.
11: TPUSA's Mikey McCoy, college chapters are reportedly up 64%, new high school chapters up 168% since Kirk's death at the age of just 31. Jeff Manasso, Fox News.
3: Tomorrow we'll remember the 9/11 terror attacks 25 years later with ceremonies at Ground Zero in New York City, the Pentagon in Washington, and where Flight 93 crashed in Pennsylvania. Former President George W.

0: Bush at his library last night reflected on the moment he found out during a reading event at a school in Florida.
1: America is now under attack. I didn't have much time to process that, but it was pretty clear to me that if we were under attack, then my job was to defend the child that was reading to me and her family and her country. And so it was a moment of clarity.
2: Detailing efforts to get life back to normal after.
3: Why was that so important?
1: Well, because I didn't want us to lose our soul. As we defended our freedoms, I wanted people to remember how precious they are.
2: Speaking with former National Security Advisor and former Secretary of State Condoleezza Rice. Kristen Goodwin, Fox News.
0: Stock futures are mixed this morning on Wall Street. They're down for the NASDAQ, up for the Dow, which has plunged over 1,000 points in the sell-off the last 2 days. The NFL is back. The season opener, a Super Bowl rematch, and the Seattle Seahawks won again, beating the New England Patriots 13-10. I'm Dave Anthony. This is Fox News.
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7: From the Seven Feathers Casino Studio, let's take a look at your KQEN weather forecast. Today, sunny with a high near 86. Tonight, mostly clear with a low around 54. Looking ahead, Friday, sunny and a high of 77. Saturday, a chance for rain and a possible thunderstorm in the afternoon. Sunday, mostly sunny, 72. Monday, sunny, 76.
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9: Does your vote have a price tag? Good morning, I'm Gordon Deal, along with Nicole Murray, on this Thursday, September 10th. Glad you could be with us. Here's what we have for you this hour.
10: President Trump says if Republicans retain control after the midterm elections, he'd like to send you a $5,000 check.
9: The Trump administration is proposing to exclude illegal immigrants from how people are counted during the 2030 census.
10: A rare election year development. Rhode Island's governor has been defeated in a Democratic primary. Hear why.
9: And how AI is improving your golden years.
11: You know, loneliness is a huge issue at any age, but especially for the elderly. There are, you know, AI companions, robots who can have a conversation, who can give a museum tour, who can host a bingo night. So that's actually another area that's really promising.
9: Elizabeth O'Brien at Barron's on benefits for retirees as AI expands into areas like caregiving. President Trump is proposing a $5,000 dividend if Republicans retain control of Congress in November's midterm election. He made the suggestion at his Republican Party's first ever midterm convention in Dallas last evening.
12: You win with us and you get $5,000, it will be called the Trump dividend.
9: It's not clear how the payments would work or whether they would be legal. With about 270 million adults living in the U.S., the TAB would be roughly $1.3 trillion. In another eyebrow-raising moment, Pennsylvania Senator John Fetterman, a Democrat, made a video for the convention praising Trump and Senator Dave McCormick, a Republican, for boosting the steel industry.
13: Dave McCormick is the kind of senator that gets the job done, and he's going to fight for Pennsylvania. I'm proud to count him as my friend.
9: Fetterman also rejected his party's lean towards socialism. The unusual two-day event wraps up this evening when Trump will deliver closing remarks after an address by Vice President J.D. Vance. President Trump expects the war with Iran to end after the November midterm elections and is again threatening to attack a site associated with Tehran's nuclear program. The six-month-old war and subsequent increase in fuel prices have helped drive Trump's popularity to record lows. His Republican Party is trying to maintain control of Congress in November. Oil is above $101 a barrel this morning. The average price for a gallon of gas, $4.27.
12: Shortly, but right after the election, because they'd like to have it that way, but right after the election,
14: Oil prices are going to be tumbling.

0: tumbling downward. They're going to be tumbling down, and we'll get them down, I think, for gasoline. We'll get them below $2 a gallon.
1: Trump also hinted that the U.S. may hit Iran's Pickaxe Mountain, home to two buried tunnel complexes near Iran's Natanz uranium enrichment facility. The Wall Street Journal is reporting that advisors, including Vice President J.D. Vance and Secretary of State Marco Rubio, have warned Trump that the conflict with Iran could extend through the remainder of his presidency. President Trump is leaning into online trolling, off-color attacks, and picking fights over geographical names as his approval rating sinks just weeks out from November's midterm elections. Here's Julia Manchester, White House correspondent at The Hill. Julia, what are we seeing?
2: Yeah, so over the weekend, we saw President Trump really take to Truth Social to post a number of videos, including one AI video of him as the Green Lantern, to tout a number of his administration's accomplishments and its agenda. We've also seen President Trump post pictures of all of North America, the Caribbean, Greenland, and Iceland labeled as the United States of America. That actually resulted in Iceland calling its or summoning the U.S. ambassador to Iceland. So it caused a bit of a diplomatic issue there. And President Trump also floating the idea of changing the name of New Mexico to New America. So a lot of these things, you know, may seem trivial on the surface. Democrats responding to some of them, New Mexico Governor Michelle Lujan Grisham saying that while President Trump is focused on the trolling, she's focused and Democrats are focused on affordability. But at the same time, some Republicans tell me there's a strategy at play here from the president, and that is to excite his low propensity voter base that Republicans desperately need to turn out ahead of the midterms or in the midterm elections in order to defend their majority.
1: How does that resonate, though, when you see like as the Green Lantern or switching New Mexico to New America? Lake Ontario to Lake America, for that matter. Is that inspirational to certain voters?
2: That's a good question. Some say that it doesn't matter. And, this is essentially being viewed as a distraction from the kitchen table issues. But this is what President Trump likes to do online. It's how he likes to connect with his online MAGA base, to get his message across. So, the impact of this strategy, if it is in fact a strategy, it's unclear, how impactful it will be ahead of the midterms. But there certainly is an audience for this. And look, even though we don't know if this is necessarily going to change any votes in November, President Trump likes to stir the pot. He likes to get people talking, and here we are talking about these videos and these posts.
1: We're speaking with Julia Manchester, White House correspondent at The Hill. Her story is called Trump Leans Into Trolling Critics as GOP Midterm Anxiety Grows. What about that all-important base turnout? Because I think, isn't it said generally that the base turnout would be a concern here in battleground elections?
2: That's absolutely right. The base turnout for any party in a midterm election, especially if it's the party on the defense, in this case, the Republican Party, which is in the White House and defending majorities in the House and the Senate, that is a big concern for Republicans. Not only are they facing those historical headwinds and the fact that it's not a presidential year, and the midterms aren't getting as much coverage in play as they would during a presidential year. In addition to that, a lot of President Trump supporters, if President Trump is not on the ballot, they do not tend to turn out in numbers like they do in presidential years. That's why you're hearing President Trump say, literally pretend like I am on the ballot. That's what he's been telling supporters, saying that his agenda, his administration depends on Republicans being able to retain control of the House and the Senate.
1: Yeah. Catch us up to date here, Julia, a little bit kind of summarizing polling these days, either broadly or specifically with regards to the economy.
2: Yeah, so in general, President Trump's approval ratings are very low, and I'm talking low 30s, 32, 33%. On the economy, we are seeing from 60 to 70% of Americans saying they are not happy with the state of the economy, or they believe that the economy is going in the wrong direction. That

0: seems to be focused, that seems to be hurting, I should say, Republicans on the generic ballot.
1: Thanks, Julia. Julia Manchester, White House correspondent at The Hill. Hey, if you've missed anything from today's show, there's an easy way to catch up. Just tell your Alexa, Siri, or Google to play This Morning with Gordon Deal. 14 minutes now after the hour.
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1: Glad you're with us. An unusual political development in Rhode Island, where current Governor Dan McKee has lost in a Democratic primary to business executive Helena Foulkes. McKee is the first governor to lose a primary, a party primary, since 2018. For Foulkes, a former senior executive at CVS, the win was a rebound from 2022, when she narrowly lost to McKee in a more crowded primary field.
18: There is so much work to be done, and we need to do this together and for everyone. Not a governor for one party, not a governor for one neighborhood, one industry, or one zip code.
1: In their rematch, McKee was dogged by questions about his administration's work to replace a critical bridge in the state capitol. McKee attempted to characterize Foulkes as an out-of-touch elite who ignored the opioid crisis during her tenure at CVS. Governor McKee wasn't the only incumbent to lose in that state yesterday. The mayor of Providence lost to David Morales, a young Democratic socialist endorsed by Senator Bernie Sanders. This portion of the program is brought to you by Incogni. Right now, somewhere, a stranger is buying a list. Not a list of stocks, a list of people.

0: 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They can't harm you if they can't find you. 20 minutes after the hour on this morning, here's Nicole Murray.
1: And now, the three big things you need to know. Number one.
2: President Trump has vowed to send a $5,000 dividend to every American citizen after the midterms, but only if Republicans hold on to control of the House and Senate.
3: But because of our tremendous strength and success economically, I will issue a dividend to every adult citizen in the United States of America for $5,000.
2: The president did not offer details on how the payments, which he called Trump dividends, would work.
1: Number two.
2: President Trump says he expects the war with Iran to end and for gas prices to fall after the November midterm elections. He also threatened to attack Iran's Pickaxe Mountain, which is a site associated with its nuclear program.
4: They're desperate to try and affect the election so that we can get a nice, weak group of people in there and leave them alone and let them have their nuclear weapon.
2: Brent crude topped 102 a barrel this morning.
1: Number three.
2: An Anthropic researcher is quitting the artificial intelligence industry over fears that the lab and its competitors are racing to build systems they will not be able to control. Whistleblower Jacob Coxon.
5: This tech is so scary. Like, it's not just a marketing stunt. These people are deadly serious that they think their industry needs to be regulated as soon as possible.
2: He spoke on Fox News. Police officials say more NYPD cops will be on the streets tomorrow than for any other 9/11 anniversary due to the ongoing Iran war. New York City Mayor Zohra Mamdani.
6: There are no current known specific or credible threats against New York at this time. We will continue to work closely across all levels of city government, as well as with state and federal partners, to keep our city safe.
2: Tomorrow's memorial coincides with the Jewish New Year. TSA is actively considering allowing pre-checked passengers to bring full water bottles through security checkpoints at a select number of airports in the coming months. CBS News reports that the potential change would be rolled out initially to airports equipped with newer screening technology. Google data says the loudly crying face is now the most used emoji on the planet, dethroning the crying laughing face.
0: So we went from laughing to crying?
2: Yeah. So it's instead of it's ha
0: So we're sad now.
2: I mean, you can use it for happy things, too. Like, I use that emoji when, like, I see pictures of my friend's kids that are getting older.
0: The loudly crying face you use?
2: Yeah.
0: Like, with the, like, long blue streaks down the
2: Yeah, because they get big so fast. It's now, like...
0: I'm just confused about how to use emoji now. 23 minutes after the hour.
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9: 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Can you figure that one out? 'Cause

0: I sure can. I'm Lars Larson with a Northwest Reports commentary in a moment.
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0: It actually happened, and it happened to the fans of the Portland Thorns. They'd shown up to watch a game in Portland, and then what happened was they got kicked out. And why? Because they were wearing shirts that said XX and XY. That's a brand new line of clothing that's designed to support women in women's sports. And why? Because women's sports are being invaded by biological men. They call themselves trans women, but they're not women at all. They're biological men. And most sports have now decided to rule them out. But, you see, the folks in women's soccer, they still support the trans, so they kicked the fans of women's sports out of a women's sport. For Northwest Reports, I'm Lars Larson.
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3: From the Seven Feathers Casino Studio, let's take a look at your KQEN weather forecast. Today, sunny with a high near 86. Tonight, mostly clear, the low around 54. Looking ahead, Friday, sunny and a high of 77. Saturday, a chance for rain and a possible thunderstorm in the afternoon. Sunday, mostly sunny, 72. Monday, sunny, 76.
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4: Glad you're with us. Retirees can benefit as AI expands into healthcare and other areas. Here's Elizabeth O'Brien, senior personal finance reporter at Barron's. Elizabeth, how so?
5: Yeah, you know, we've talked a lot about how AI might transform the workforce, but we haven't talked quite as much about, you know, once you've left the workforce and how AI might be starting to change things there. We've seen inroads in healthcare and in finances and in caregiving, sort of in-home support. So those are some of the major sort of arenas where we've seen AI taking hold.
4: What about caregiving?
5: You know, this is one of the more promising applications that I've noticed so far. You know, everybody, or most people want to age at home. They want to age in place. And AI is starting to make that easier. For example, you know, there are new AI sensors that go on the wall that can detect your risk of falls and kind of intervene and help, you know, monitor fall risk and everything so that you're human caregivers can sort of intervene before there's a problem. So that is showing great promise. Also, AI companions. You know, loneliness is a huge issue at any age, but especially for the elderly. There are, you know, AI companions, robots who can have a conversation, who can give a museum tour, who can host a bingo night. So that's actually another area that's really promising.
4: That's a specific application was tied to a woman you profiled named Renee Hankerson in the Bronx, New York. How is she using it?
5: She is using a device called LEQ, and I'll call her LEQ is also a she. The company Intuition Robotics is, you know, said she's female. And LEQ is, you know, an will have conversations with you. She's modeled after the Pixar lamp. So she doesn't have a human face, but she's very expressive, sort of moving her head and neck, and you know, can converse on any number of topics. And one thing that was really cool, Renee gave me a FaceTime tour where, you know, users across the country can gather at their LEQ and see a live tour. So the one I witnessed was a gentleman who was on the ground in British Columbia, Canada, walking, you know, hey, here we're at the marina, here's what you can see. And you really did feel like you were there because he had a camera in his, the tour guide had sort of a camera in his, on his head. So that kind of thing can really help people who might be homebound feel connected to the broader world and connected to other LEQ users around the country. So that was really fun to see.
4: Yeah. We're speaking with Elizabeth O'Brien, senior personal finance reporter at Barron's. The story is called How AI is Reshaping Retirement. How about on the healthcare front?
5: Yeah, there are a lot of applications on the healthcare front, both, you know, patient-facing and also behind the scenes. You know, a lot of us are, we used to

0: consult Dr. Google. Now we're consulting Dr. ChatGPT for all our symptoms, and we're getting really detailed answers. And from what I've heard from talking to doctors and experts in this space, the basic information is pretty good. You know, you can, these large language models like ChatGPT and Gemini and Claude have really memorized the whole internet, so they can really pull all sorts of information for you. But, you know, it's buyer beware.
1: Thanks, Elizabeth. Elizabeth O'Brien, senior personal finance reporter at Barron's. 30 minutes now after the hour on This Morning, America's First News.

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2: Thanks for spending time with us. Welcome into Thursday, September 10. Gordon Deal with Nicole Murray. Some of our top stories and headlines. Trump proposing $5,000 checks to Americans if Republicans win again in November. Rhode Island Governor Dan McKee loses in the Democratic primary. Saudi Arabia steps up military attacks on Houthi terrorists in Yemen. Apple introduced a foldable phone called the iPhone Duo for $2,000. Seahawks edge the Patriots to kick off the NFL season. 49ers and Rams play tonight in Australia, where it will be a 10:30 a.m. start tomorrow in Melbourne. And the off-duty cop who prevented disaster in New York City. That story in about 20 minutes. 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U.S. diesel prices have surged to an all-time high as the ongoing war in the Persian Gulf between the U.S. and Iran disrupts global energy flows, with diesel serving as the backbone of global supply chains and the broader economy. These record moves are triggering ripple effects across all major industries. Analysis from Andrew Critchlow, head of energy news at Dow Jones Energy. He's with us from his post in London. Andy, what's happening?
3: The diesel price at the moment, you know, we've seen record levels in the U.S., record levels in Europe. We've seen, you know, high prices in Asia. It is everywhere around the world. And you've got to look at diesel as being the backbone of the global economies. You know, everything that you buy in the shops, all the goods, services, the food that you're eating, the likelihood is that has been transported to where you bought it via, you know, an engine that's powered by diesel. So it's really the backbone of global economies, whether it's on ships, whether it's used in tractors, whether it's used on trucks in the road. You know, those higher prices that you're finding in shops and groceries and everything that you're paying for, it's diesel that's causing that. And that story starts in the Middle East. It starts in Russia, and it's all about this geopolitics, because the displacement of shipments of diesel out of these big energy producers, that is being compensated by output in the United States. Of course, the U.S. now is the world's largest producer of petroleum liquids, the world's largest producer of crude and a major global exporter. So when Russia shuts off its exports to Europe, where does that diesel come from? It comes from the US. So that helps keep a cap on prices in Europe, doesn't necessarily help the consumer in the United States, though.
2: And perhaps it's a sidebar here, but the US doesn't directly use much of the oil it produces, correct?
3: It uses a big chunk of oil that it produces, but it exports a huge amount as well. So the U.S. is producing about 13.8 million barrels a day of crude. It's exporting increasing volumes because those markets have opened up. You know, we've had disruption to supply of crude oil globally out of the Strait of Hormuz, which previously handled about a fifth of the world's crude. That's now down to, well, anything between 9 million barrels a day now to like 4 million barrels a day, depending on who you speak to, but it's very disrupted. At the same time, exports of crude into Asia from places like Iran, that can't happen anymore. The US government is keeping a tight grip on that. So that's creating a lot of pressure in these other markets. So the crude have to come from somewhere, and that's been the US again that's been picking up the slack. Russia, again, it's involved in its war in Ukraine. It's finding its own refineries hit by these drone attacks by the Ukrainians. That's putting pressure on the domestic crude supply in Russia, and it's putting pressure on fuel supply in Russia. And so all of this is creating kind of global trade disruption.
2: We're speaking with Andy Critchlow, head of energy news at Dow Jones Energy in London. We're feeling the sting, I presume, in the price of things we pay at this point. And we will continue to for the time being?
3: Yeah, I think so. And part of this is seasonal, right? I mean, we're going into Northern Hemisphere winter. Winters tend to be a high demand period for diesel, fuel oil. Of course, a lot of people use fuel oil in heating, especially in the U.S. And especially in the north of the U.S. where you get those really cold winters setting in. And, you know,

0: elsewhere in Europe and the Northern Hemisphere, you get more freight requiring diesel through the winter. So it's a seasonally, it's a high demand period. That's going to weigh on the market. It's going to add more pressure on the market. And all of that is caused by these disruptions that we're seeing globally. That is going to filter through into fuel prices. And we're seeing it now. We're seeing record refining margins for diesel in the US. We're seeing that again in Europe. And I think that those conditions that are creating this market are only going to continue for the foreseeable future. So, you know, hold tight. This is going to last a little bit longer, I expect.
1: What about some of the logistics here in terms of the oil that is just sitting on ships that are waiting to transit the Strait of Hormuz? I mean, what happens to it when it finally reaches the market, if it ever reaches the market? I mean, then there could be a glut.
0: So crude is taking longer to get to market. Now, you're quite right that if we get to the end of this and you've had all these global producers outside the Middle East flooding into these markets, they've seen an opportunity because the Middle East producers, they can't guarantee shipments into these high demand markets like Asia. And American suppliers, suppliers from Latin America, from Africa have made up the difference, then there's going to be a glut. And that glut in supply, you know, could create the environment into 2027 for, you know, a bit of a pullback on prices. But we're a long way from that at the moment, and there's a lot of geopolitics in the way.
1: Thanks, Andy. That is Andy Critchlow, head of Energy News at Dow Jones Energy. Hey, if you've missed anything from today's show, you can always catch a podcast. It's available every day on Apple, Google, Spotify, or wherever you get your podcasts. 19 minutes now in front of the hour on This Morning, America's First News. Coming up next, what a Miami woman did to her neighbor who she accused of cheating with her husband. 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
2: Thanks for being with us. It is Friday Eve and time for the mic drop with this morning's Mike Gavin.
3: Good morning. Well, shaping up to be a banner week for bizarre behavior. We have a couple more of those stories to talk about today. We begin in New Hampshire, where a man is facing multiple charges after police say he stole a fire truck while crews were trying to put out a fire at his home. Firefighters responded just before sunrise Tuesday morning in Dalton. While crews were at the scene, police say the 30-year-old drove away in a stolen fire truck, and he didn't do it quietly. Investigators say he hit another fire truck that was being used to fight the fire, drove over hoses, and narrowly missed three firefighters before hitting a wooden fence. And it didn't end there. Police say another homeowner later called to report that a fire truck had crashed onto their lawn and that the suspect was trying to get into their home. As you can imagine, he was quickly arrested, though not without a struggle. And his home, well, it was destroyed in the fire.
2: Wow.
3: Because they were a little distracted by him stealing their fire truck.
2: I was furiously trying to scribble down all the details as they were unfolding, as if this was like a news conference you were conducting on behalf of Dalton fire officials in New Hampshire.
3: Yeah.
2: What in the world?
3: So much going on here.
2: I think my takeaway from this is, you know, his home was destroyed in a fire, but he committed so many offenses, he actually has shelter, but in a jail.
3: That's true.
2: So he's going to wind up getting meals and a roof over his head, despite the actions he took.
3: He had nowhere to stay, and then now he does. Maybe that was all part of his plan.
2: When you climb into a fire truck, do you just drop the thing and drive? I thought it would be more complicated than that, but maybe not.
3: You would think. I mean, maybe he was well-versed in stick shift. Maybe I have to assume he maybe had driven a truck before.
2: Yeah.
3: Most of us would not be able to do that.
2: You left out the drugs and alcohol check.
3: I'll wait on that
2: for a later date.
3: Still waiting for those results. And we know that hell hath no fury like a woman scorned, and we have Exhibit A right here. To Florida we go, where a Miami woman is facing charges after police said she threw a bucket of poop on her neighbor, who she accused of sleeping with her husband. Police say that on Monday night, the 50-year-old perpetrator went to the victim's side of a split trailer that they both live in and started banging on the door. And when the victim answered, the woman accused her of having a relationship with her husband. She then forced her way inside and threw a bucket containing feces on the victim before leaving. So why did she have a bucket of poop lying around, you ask? Well, because her toilet was broken. She admits to having the bucket full of feces, but denies entering the neighbor's home or throwing the contents of the bucket on her. She's now being held without bond.
2: Oh my goodness.
3: Yeah, this is another one. Lots of details.
2: I'm going to say it even though it's the slam dunk response, but I feel it has to be said.
3: Mm-hmm.
2: This is a crappy thing to do.
3: There you go.
2: You saw it coming a mile away.
3: All right. En route.
2: 13 minutes in front of the hour.
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1: I learned that if you look at August 5th, all of a sudden, Republican enthusiasm for voting went up. Guess what happened August 5th? Let me take you to the way, way back machine. El Sayed won the nomination in Michigan, and he wants to be out there. He's going to be out there. He's going to be an issue. That's why Debbie Dingell of Michigan is saying, I don't want to talk about him or Hassan Piker anymore. I want to talk about other things. But the DSA definitely having an effect. Here's the caveat. I would say candidate quality matters and on both sides, and I think that there are some on the Republican side that aren't great. And so President Trump's going to have to try to pull them across the line. And the second thing is President Trump, when he's out there, he energizes his base, and this is really the last time to vote for him, but he also energizes the people that are against him, yeah. And that energizes them as well.
0: For more commentary like this, go to foxnewspodcast.com.
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6: Thanks for spending time with us. If you'd like to protect your heart, how about walking an extra 1,000 steps today, especially if you have high blood pressure? That's the conclusion of an important recent study of step counts and heart health. The Washington Post broke it down. For every additional 1,000 steps a day above 2,300, that's the low end of average in the group that was studied, the risks for any major heart problem fell by about 17%. It didn't matter where someone started. Adding 1,000 steps to a usual daily total of about 3,000 or 10,000 was linked to lowered cardiac risks. An editorial with the study says the gains plateaued, though, at 10,000 steps, underscoring that health benefits accrue well below the popularized 10,000-step goal, meaning you don't need 10,000 steps to see health benefits. Want to up your steps? Well, 1,000 steps is about half a mile, an 8 to 10-minute walk, or twice around a standard city block. 8 minutes now in front of the hour on this morning. Once again, here's Nicole Murray.
7: And now, the three big things you need to know. Number one.
8: President Trump says he will pay every American adult a $5,000 Trump dividend if Republicans retain control of Congress in November's midterm election.
9: You win with us and you get $5,000, it will be called the Trump dividend.
8: It is not immediately clear how the payments would work or whether they would be legal.
7: Number two.
8: Former CBS executive Helena Foulkes has defeated incumbent Rhode Island Governor Dan McKee in the state's Democratic primary. McKee after the loss.
10: This is something that I think is difficult to deal with, but we just got to hold the heads high.
8: The defeat makes McKee the first governor in any U.S. state to lose a party primary since 2018.
7: Number three.
8: The first wrongful death lawsuit has been filed following Sunday's fatal Amazon cargo jet crash at Miami International Airport. Attorney Mike Morgan, who represents the family of one of the five victims killed, spoke on ABC News.
11: At no point in time did they signal that they should go around. At no point in time did they radio for an emergency. This was a catastrophic failure of a landing.
8: The lawsuit accuses Amazon, 21 Air, and the pilots of extreme negligence. Officials say the United States just experienced its hottest summer on record. The National Oceanic and Atmospheric Administration reports that temperatures nationwide averaged 74.4 degrees Fahrenheit between June and August. The average daytime high last month was 88.6 degrees. Apple has unveiled its first foldable iPhone, CEO John Ternus.
12: iPhone Duo represents the incredible creativity, ingenuity, and dedication of teams across Apple. It reflects what's possible when we bring our very best work together in service of creating something truly meaningful for our customers.
8: The iPhone Duo will start at roughly $2,000 and will be available on October 23rd. Grand Theft Auto 6 is set to launch on November 19th, and experts say problems could be ahead because of it. Economist Jose Montalvo told the Daily Mail that because consumers are expected to take time off work to play, the lost productivity could cost the U.S. economy close to $1 billion.
6: What?
8: That's a lot.

0: I gotta take time off where I'm calling in sick today. Gotta play GTA.
1: I mean, let them take off. You know what I mean? They have the PTO. Let them use it. If they want to use it to play a video game, let them use it to play a video game.
0: Oh, really?
1: No?
0: Just weird.
1: What's weird about it?
0: The obsession with video games.
1: Oh, I see. I
0: can't relate. I'm old. 6 minutes now in front of the hour.
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5: I'm Nicole Murray with Your Money Now. CEO John Ternus made his big debut, unveiling the iPhone 18 Pro, AirPods 5, and Apple Watch Series 12. But it was the foldable iPhone Duo that caught everyone's attention.
6: iPhone Duo represents the incredible creativity, ingenuity, and dedication of teams across Apple. It reflects what's possible.
5: The iPhone Duo will start at roughly $2,000 and will be available on October 23rd. Amazon said Kevin Mandia, the founder and former CEO of cybersecurity company Mandiant, is joining its board of directors. Mandia sold the company to Google for $5.4 billion in 2022. Despite an unrelenting rise in NFL team valuations, Jacksonville Jaguars owner Shad Khan told CNBC that the price of NFL teams is still undervalued compared with the price of teams in other professional sports. According to CNBC, the average NFL team is now worth nearly $10.4 billion. Futures are mixed as oil prices rise. That's Your Money Now.
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0: Thanks for being with us. An off-duty New York City police officer is being hailed a hero after saving the life of an unconscious driver and potentially preventing a disaster on a crowded street in Brooklyn. The officer sprang into action after he saw a vehicle run a red light Sunday morning in the Sunset Park neighborhood. As the car continued, he realized the driver appeared to be unconscious. He rushed to the vehicle, put it in park, removed the driver, and began performing CPR. A city councilwoman said the officer's actions may have protected far more people than just the driver. Tony Coe of the New York State Fraternal Alliance Organization said a surveillance camera captured the rescue. He praised the stranger who also stepped in to help. The officer is expected to be recognized at a private city council meeting later this month. The cop told ABC 7 Television, as you might expect, he was simply doing his job. That'll do it for this hour. For Nicole Murray and Mike Gavin, I'm Gordon Deal. Thanks for listening to This Morning, America's First News.

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1: On Wall Street, more selling is brewing. Stock futures are down as oil prices surge up more than 4%. WTI back over $100 a barrel. The NFL season kicked off last night. The Seattle Seahawks beat the New England Patriots 13-10 in a Super Bowl rematch. I'm Dave Anthony. This is Fox News.
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3: 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These headlines, Roseburg had a high temperature of 93 degrees on Wednesday, but high pressure is expected to weaken, leading to gradual cooling in the Umpqua Valley. The Douglas Forest Protective Association will begin issuing permits for prescribed burns as weather conditions allow, and three prescribed burns are scheduled for today. Due to recent rainfall, Umpqua National Forest is reducing the fire danger level from high to moderate and reducing public use restrictions. Personal firewood permits for the Umpqua National Forest are now available through a new e-permit system online. And drivers should expect delays south of Canyonville starting on Monday on Interstate 5. Live from Salem State, Representative Court Boyce on Inside Douglas County at 1230. 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
5: The Trump dividend. Good morning, I'm Gordon Deal, along with Nicole Murray. On this Thursday, September 10th, glad you could be with us. Here's what's up this hour.
6: You might get a $5,000 check if Republicans win in November. Hear the proposal from President Trump.
5: The White House wants to exclude illegal immigrants from how people are counted during the 2030 census.
6: Some political history in New England. Rhode Island's current Democratic governor has been defeated in a primary election.
5: And half of workers have turned down a job because of the commute.
7: You know, it's good for job seekers to be discriminatory in terms of what they can and cannot tolerate. But I think pre-pandemic, we may have been more tolerant, thinking, well, there is no other option. The pandemic has showed us there are other options. You know, you can negotiate more flexible work. Maybe your company can offer stipend or completely reimburse commuting expenses. There are different options.
5: Vicky Salemi at Monster on a new survey about commuting time and cost. President Trump is proposing what he calls a $5,000 Trump dividend if Republicans retain control of Congress in November's midterm elections. He made the suggestion at his Republican Party's first ever midterm convention in Dallas last evening. It's not clear how the payments would work or whether they would be legal.
8: But because of our tremendous strength and success economically, I will issue a dividend to every adult citizen in the United States of America for $5,000.
5: With approximately 270 million adults living in the U.S., the tab would be roughly $1.3 trillion for that Trump dividend. In another jaw-dropping moment, Pennsylvania Senator John Fetterman, a Democrat, made a video for the GOP convention praising Trump and Senator Dave McCormick, a Republican. Fetterman's appearance also highlighted his strained relationship with Democratic leaders. He has repeatedly broken with Democrats on issues including Israel, immigration, and Trump's military actions in Iran. President Trump expects the war with Iran to end after the November midterm elections and predicts elevated energy prices will also tumble at that time. The six-month-old war and subsequent increase in fuel prices have helped drive Trump's popularity to record lows. His Republican Party is trying to maintain control of Congress come November. Oil is above $102 a barrel this morning, the average price for a gallon of gas at $4.27. Trump has claimed dozens of times that a peace deal is nearly at hand, but he lately appears to have given up on the prospect of a diplomatic victory in favor of defeating Iran by starving its economy.
9: They're desperate to try and affect the election so that we can get a nice, weak group of people in there and leave them alone and let them have their nuclear weapon.
5: Trump also hinted that the U.S. may hit Iran's Pickaxe Mountain, home to two buried tunnel complexes near Iran's Natanz uranium enrichment facility. Well, Republicans, as you know, are placing President Trump at the center of their midterm convention in Texas to help keep control of Congress. But that strategy comes with risks. Here's Natalie Andrews, White House correspondent at The Wall Street Journal, who's at the convention. Natalie, what

0: about risks here.
1: Yeah, Donald Trump is everywhere. He's his face and name are all over this convention, and it's a midterm convention. His name is not on the ballot this year anywhere he'll vote, and Republicans are really binding themselves to a president who's never had a lower approval rating than right now. So it's a risk to do this, but a lot of Republicans also say there isn't another option. Running from him would be seen as fake and not genuine to voters.
0: Well, polling numbers are what right now, Natalie?
1: I think his polling is below 38% in some polls, but also kind of hovering around kind of that below 40% range.
0: And so explain, yeah, I guess, what Republicans are selling here during this convention, maybe in terms of an economic agenda at least.
1: You know, it's a good question. They are going to be talking a lot about their victories. They feel like passing the tax bill last year was done early enough that people saw the difference in their tax returns this year. That was a real point of concern that Republicans will bring up when they passed a tax bill in Donald Trump's first term, that they feel like they did it too late and no one saw the benefit.
0: Why is it that some Republicans are skipping the convention?
1: You know, I think this convention comes really close to midterms. People are already out there wanting to campaign. And when I talked to a lot of Republicans, they didn't quite see the point of coming to the convention. And so they were going to skip, or maybe they were going to come for a day. They also had to pay to come. It's a chance to hobnob with donors and shake hands with people who you may need to ask for a favor later on, or who may ask you for a favor and things like that. And a lot of Republicans saw themselves as better for their districts right now, though there are a lot of candidates and lawmakers here. It's different. It's unusual to have a midterm convention. They weren't used to it.
0: Yeah. We're speaking with Natalie Andrews, White House correspondent at the Wall Street Journal. The story is called Republicans' Midterm Strategy Will Test Trump's Political Power as Polling Sags. She is at the two-day convention in Dallas for the Republicans, or that Republicans are hosting, rather. You said it's expensive to go, right? I mean, you don't just wander in. You got to buy tickets, even if you're a lawmaker.
1: Yeah, if lawmakers could buy packages and that would get them tickets and access to certain parties. The minimum package for two tickets was $25,000. You know, I talked to folks about this because it is surprising to kind of see that statistic or that number floating around. But, you know, the pushback is that they use their campaign funds for that, and then they will make that money up by asking donors that are in Dallas for more money. And the party organizers need money to throw these parties. So it's kind of a push and pull there. I don't know. A lot of them felt like by September, you kind of need to have done all the fundraising and you're doing a full sprint to the finish. I mean, the midterms are 8 weeks away.
0: How problematic is it that the president is not on the ballot as Republicans try to maintain control of the House and Senate?
1: Republicans really feel like they won in 24 because of this group that they call low propensity voters. These are voters that maybe they're flying a Trump flag in their yard, but they're not likely to go out and actually vote. Maybe they're a little discontent, a little dissatisfied. Maybe they don't trust the voting system. Republicans felt like they had a real win and were able to turn these voters out in 2024, and that helped Trump win, and not just win, but also win the popular vote. They're hoping they can get those same voters out to the midterms, which historically has lower turnout than a presidential. So they need to hype up Trump. Trump needs to tell these voters, hey, I'm here. Please vote as though I'm on the ballot and vote all Republican. And they'd expect him to take some form of that messaging both nights. He is speaking both nights of this convention.
0: Yeah. What does it say that he is speaking both nights, if anything?
1: This is Trump. This is a 2-day Trumpapalooza, if you will, or a 2-day Trump rally. As much pushback as some people, White House and party officials, gave. His face is everywhere. His name is everywhere. I'll be wearing his name around my neck and the media credentials all week. Like this is about Donald Trump.
0: Thanks, Natalie. Natalie Andrews, White House correspondent at the Wall Street Journal from the Republican Convention in Dallas. Hey, be sure to check out a podcast of today's program, which has stories you won't hear this hour.

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0: Thanks for joining us. Welcome into Thursday. 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An unusual political development in Rhode Island, where current Governor Dan McKee has lost in a Democratic primary to business executive Helena Foulkes. McKee is the first governor to lose a party primary since 2018.
9: Whoever is, you know, standing after the November election, I expect that the Democrat will be there, so we'll make sure that we have a smooth transition.
0: For Foulkes, a former senior executive at CVS, the win was a rebound from 2022, when she narrowly lost to McKee in a more crowded primary field. In the rematch, McKee here was dogged by questions about his administration's work to replace a critical bridge in the state capitol. McKee attempted to characterize Foulkes as an out-of-touch elite who ignored the opioid crisis during her tenure at CVS. Foulkes has family political ties, by the way. Her grandfather and an uncle, Thomas and Chris Dodd, were both Democratic U.S. senators in Connecticut.

0: 20 minutes now after the hour on This Morning, America's First News. Here's Nicole Murray.
1: And now, the three big things you need to know. Number one.
2: President Trump has vowed to send a $5,000 dividend to every American citizen after the midterms, but only if Republicans hold onto control of the House and Senate.
3: You win with us and you get $5,000, it will be called the Trump dividend.
2: The president did not offer details on how the payments would work.
1: Number two.
2: President Trump says he expects the war with Iran to end and for gas prices to fall after the November midterm elections. Brent crude topped $1.02 a barrel this morning. Trump speaking with reporters.
4: Shortly, but right after the election, because they'd like to have it that way, but right after the election, oil prices are going to be tumbling downward. They're going to be tumbling down, and we'll get them down, I think, for gasoline. We'll get them below $2 a gallon.
2: Trump also threatened to attack Iran's Pickaxe Mountain, which is a site associated with this nuclear program.
1: Number three.
2: An Anthropic researcher is quitting the artificial intelligence industry over fears that the lab and its competitors are racing to build systems they will not be able to control. Whistleblower Jacob Coxon.
5: This technology is not ordinary technology. It's not like other forms of innovation. This is essentially a super weapon. And I think that I expect the international community to be ready to make agreements about how to control the development of super weapon technology.
2: He spoke on Fox News. A Pennsylvania coroner says the two measles-related deaths in the state last month involved infants, and the virus itself caused one of the casualties. CDC officials, however, have not said whether they will count either death as measles-associated. TSA is actively considering allowing pre-check passengers to bring full water bottles through security checkpoints at a select number of airports in the coming months. CBS News reports that the potential change would be rolled out initially to airports equipped with newer screening technology. And we got a bizarre beauty trend taking place. The Daily Mail reports that men are shaving off their eyelashes to look more masculine. Eye experts are warning against it, saying lashes keep debris out of the eyes.
0: Yeah, man, they're the ultimate filter.
2: Yeah.
0: You said men. Who's doing this?
2: I would guess younger generations, yeah. If I just had to make an assumption.
0: Yeah.
2: But I'm a little confused by this because, like, when I look at a man, the last thing I'm looking at is his eyelashes.
0: Yeah.
2: Like, what? Weird. I don't get how it correlates to being manly.
0: Yeah. Insecure, immature 20-somethings, I guess.
2: Yeah, probably.
0: 22 minutes after the hour.
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8: Just because you're not planting doesn't mean your beds get a free pass this fall. Start by pulling spent annuals and any diseased foliage, roots and all, straight to the trash, not the compost pile. Rake out debris, then spread 2 to 3 inches of shredded leaves or compost right over the soil surface. 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Mulch insulates roots against harsh winter freezes. If your soil test says it's needed, work in some lime or slow-release fertilizer now, since it has months to break down. One more thing.

0: resist tilling wet soil. You're just going to make a big mess. Come March, you'll thank yourself for the head start. I'm Nick Fedoroff with today's ThingsGreen.com Garden Minute.
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3: 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We'll score. 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
8: Pleasure with us. A job offer may come with the right salary and responsibilities, but for many workers, the commute can be enough to make them walk away. Monster is out with a new survey about our attitudes towards commuting. Here's career advice expert Vicky Salemi. Vicky, what are we learning?
9: Yeah, we found so many interesting insights, Gordon. Number one is half of American workers, basically 49%, said commuting costs or lengths have influenced them to turn down a job opportunity. So they're not only looking at salary when they're considering a new job, they're looking at the overall picture, which includes commuting time and the costs.
8: Boy, and these days, I mean, when you look at the price at the pump, that's to make you think twice too, I guess.
9: It does. It really does. If you're commuting every single day, both ways, and you're driving, and then you can add tolls, plus gasoline, it's significant.
8: How, by the way, was this done? Because I feel like, to a certain extent, we may have gotten spoiled post-pandemic with a hybrid or remote work schedule, and therefore we're not as tolerant of commutes as we may have been in the not-too-distant past.
9: I agree, and I was thinking about that as well. You know, it's good for job seekers to be discriminatory in terms of what they can and cannot tolerate. But I think pre-pandemic, we may have been more tolerant, thinking, well, there is no other option. The pandemic has showed us there are other options. You know, you can negotiate more flexible work. Maybe your company can offer a stipend or completely reimburse commuting expenses. There are different options.
8: If 49% are turning down a job due to the commute, I guess that must mean you're not that desperate to either change jobs or take the job, right? Because if you were desperate, I guess it wouldn't be an issue.
9: Agreed. I mean, if you're desperate, sometimes, you know, when you need money, you will do whatever it takes, even how long the commute is, to get your feet, like just to get back on your feet. So I agree with you. I think the reality is if someone is looking at maybe a $10,000 increase and salary, and then they crunch the actual numbers and say, wait a minute, minus taxes from this 10 grand and the commuting costs on a daily basis, plus four, let's say it's an hour away each way, 40 hours a week, that's 500 hours a year. Is that $10,000 really a pay increase?
8: Boy, we're speaking with Vicky Salemi, career expert for Monster. She's written a piece called How Long of a Commute is Too Long? 49% have turned down a job due to the commute. Should employers be helping when, say, gas prices spike the way they have now?
9: You know, I think it's a great question for employers to ask themselves, are they losing top candidates due to the commuting costs? Because then, yes, that is something that they can consider. You know, it's in addition to the comp package. They can put it under benefits. You know, maybe they do need to contribute something. Maybe they could be more flexible, and it's not only completely out of the employer's pocket costs. Maybe they could say, you know, instead of 5 days in the office, let's do three, let's negotiate. And then for the other 2 days, like, they can try to come up with a number that is the sweet spot for both people. Because the reality is, I used to work in corporate HR and recruiting, Gordon, and the employers may start losing top candidates,
8: yeah,
9: knowing that candidates are saying, you know what, we're not going to pursue this job, even though it's awesome. I don't want to commute.
8: Broadly speaking, Vicky, where are we in terms of like today's average cost of a commute? And the time we spend behind a wheel, for example, or on a bus or a train, for that matter.
9: It can add up. So if you think about, let's say, an hour a day, that's 40 hours, or an hour each way, that's 40 hours a week. But it's not only that. It's if you're driving and you're factoring, okay, this is the cost of my gasoline and tolls. There's also wear and tear on your car. There's also exhaustion. What happens when the winter comes and you're in the middle of a storm alert or a storm watch? If you're in the Northeast or areas where it snows or a flood watch and things like that. So there are additional hidden costs that you aren't only quantitative.
8: Thanks, Vicky. That is Vicky Salemi, career advice expert at Monster. 30 minutes now after the hour on the

0: 6:30, 60 degrees from the Seven Feathers Casino Studio in the KQEN Newsroom. 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This is the Early Report. Rosebery at a high temperature of 93 degrees on Wednesday, but high pressure is expected to weaken, leading to gradual cooling in the Umpqua Valley. Forecasters at the National Weather Service in Medford told News Radio 93.9 FM and 1240 KQEN that the high was over 10 degrees above the normal afternoon high for this week in September. Today should see a high in the mid to upper 80s, with Friday cooling to the mid 70s. Low pressure system will bring highs down to the mid 60s on Saturday, with showers and possible thunderstorms around the region for one day only. Forecasters said by early next week, conditions should return to seasonal norms with highs in the low to mid 80s. Wednesday's 93-degree high was shy of the record high for the date, which is 98 degrees set in 1948. 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
1: The Douglas Forest Protective Association will begin issuing permits for prescribed burns as weather conditions allow. DFPA Public Information Officer Rachel Pope said prescribed burning helps landowners improve pastures, control weeds and brush, improve wildlife habitat, and reduce vegetation that can fuel wildfires. Pope said prescribed burns can also help firefighters by reducing the buildup of brush, grass, and other vegetation that can fuel wildfires. The DFPA release said fire officials have seen wildfire slowed or suppressed in open grass fields and hillsides where prescribed burning has been conducted periodically. Pope said there is a short weather-dependent window to safely and effectively complete prescribed burns. Fuels must be dry enough for the burn to be effective, while weather conditions must allow the fire to remain under control. As new green growth begins, prescribed burns can become less effective. Prescribed burns are made safer by building fire trails around the planned burn site. Landowners must have enough personnel on site to safely conduct the burn, patrol the area, and mop up after the burn. Landowners must also demonstrate that they have the resources needed to keep the prescribed burn under control, including adequate fire suppression equipment and personnel. Once fire trails are approved by DFPA and weather conditions are suitable, a permit can be issued to conduct the prescribed burn. Pope said weather conditions are also carefully considered to help keep smoke away from homes and populated areas. Burns will only be approved when weather and fire conditions are favorable for safely managing smoke. Pope said debris burning is currently restricted and DFPA is not currently issuing permits for backyard debris burning. More fire season information from the Douglas Forest Protective Association is available at a link with this story at 541radio.com.
0: And DFPA has approved permits for three prescribed burns today. We'll tell you about that on the Morning Report at 7.
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0: KQEN weather, sunny in the Umpqua Valley, about 87 today, clear and 52 tonight, 76 tomorrow. 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
6: Thanks for being with us. Welcome into Thursday, September 10th. Gordon Deal with Nicole Murray. Some of our top stories and headlines. Trump proposing $5,000 checks to Americans if Republicans win in November. Rhode Island Governor Dan McKee loses in the Democratic primary. Apple introduced a foldable phone called the iPhone Duo for $2,000. A researcher at Anthropic says there's a

0: more than 10% chance that AI can cause human extinction over the next decade. Seahawks over the Patriots to kick off the NFL season. 49ers and Rams play tonight in Australia. And the supermarket manager who saved a three-year-old. That story in about 20 minutes. 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The technology industry's enormous investment in artificial intelligence is colliding with a growing trust problem among younger adults. So says tech analyst Rob Enderle, writing for TechNewsWorld.com. Rob, how do you see it?
1: Well, so this is CNBC Generation Lab poll of about 1,000 Americans ages 18 to 34. And these folks really don't trust tech executives. With the Palantir CEO Alex Karp at 81% distrust rating, which means, you know, 8 out of 10 people distrust him. And Peter Thiel at 79%, Mark Zuckerberg at 71%, Elon Musk at 70%. You know, I would have placed Elon Musk higher. Sam Altman at 69%, that's one of the AI CEOs. And the one that actually did the best was Microsoft CEO Satya Nadella, who was at 35% distrust, which kind of funny because we've gone back, I think, a couple decades. Microsoft probably would have led this, and the others wouldn't have made the list. It creates a fairly significant problem when most of the youth seems to distrust the people that are running these tech companies, because what it's going to mean is these guys aren't going to want to work for tech companies.
0: Yeah.
1: They're not going to want to buy tech company products.
0: What's at the heart of the distrust, Rob?
1: Well, I think AI is kind of the heart of this. These kids see AI come, well, kids and young adults see AI coming and taking away their job opportunity, and they're not excited about data centers taking away their water and their power. So they increasingly believe that these AI executives are working against their best interest.
0: So the cost of this trust gap could be what?
1: Well, people not wanting to go to work for these companies, people not wanting to buy these companies' products, not wanting to invest in these companies, that it would have an increasing impact on the valuation of the firms, the ability of the firms to develop products, and the revenue potential for the firm. So across the board, this isn't good for these tech firms. Those were almost all high flyers. Kind of supports the argument that we're on an AI bubble that is pretty dynamic at the moment, because you've got these massive valuations, and then on the other hand, you've got these major concerns about artificial intelligence, and these two things can't both be true for very long. They're gonna conflict.
0: Right. We're speaking with Rob Enderle, founder and principal analyst at the Enderle Group. He's written a piece for TechNewsWorld.com called AI Trust Gap with Young Adults Could Carry a High Cost. How do leaders of these firms then either build or rebuild the trust?
1: You've got to start looking like they're doing good stuff. I mean, that's it. They keep popping up in news articles where the AI's jumped the rails and done damage or taken away jobs, or cause data center catastrophic issues, including poisoning the water. They've got to start doing good stuff. So going into an area and then talk about maybe clearing up a Superfund site and put the data center on a Superfund site and then clear it up. Superfund sites are sites that have been badly contaminated. They're too expensive to clean up. Well, these guys can go in and as part of the data center build, clean up the site, do something good. Start looking for ways to create more water, more clean water, put in desalinization plants, fund desalinization plants, and generally do stuff that looks beneficial. Showcase how AI can help cities be more efficient, get more stuff done, maybe provide cities with AI services for free as a way to offset some of the costs that they incur. But fundamentally, actually have a part of what they're doing be doing good for the community, so they don't just come in like a bunch of Viking raiders and pillagers and have people concerned that their wives and kids aren't safe. They've got to go in and be part of the solution as opposed to being the total problem.
0: So are these companies being held back currently, you think, by this distrust, or not quite yet?
1: I think we're seeing that certainly with regard to data centers. They're having a heck of a time getting data center approvals right now. And in Texas in particular, there is a

0: a huge disconnect between the government leadership and the population who doesn't want these data centers and the leadership that did. Well, that seems to be changing, though. The governor of Texas just came out and said, well, we're not going to do any more data centers then. And he'd been pro-data center up to that point. So it's having an adverse impact on the growth potential of these AI firms at the beginning, and eventually it may wipe a bunch of them out.
1: Thanks, Rob. That is tech analyst Rob Enderle, founder and principal analyst of the Enderle Group. Hey, be sure to check out a podcast of today's program. On the podcast, the broad impact of record high diesel prices and how a scorned woman in Miami sought revenge. The podcast is available on Apple, Google, Spotify, or wherever you get your podcasts. 19 minutes now in front of the hour on This Morning, America's First News. Coming up next, what in the world on the George Washington Bridge between New York and New Jersey?
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6: 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And for more information, visit racingontherogue.org. The HRA is also excited to announce that fans can now enjoy simulcast wagering during live racing at Grants Pass Downs. And the race is on at Grants Pass Downs.
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1: Thanks for spending time with us. Welcome into Friday Eve. It is time now for the mic drop with This Morning's Mike Gavin.
8: Good morning. Well, we all have choices to make when it comes to food and health, and there's no law that says those choices can't contradict each other. We take you to Subway now, which has often been advertised as a healthier fast food option, and a video from a TikTok user that went viral after he observed what a Subway customer in front of him ordered recently. The creator named Hank told his 200,000 followers that the man in front of him ordered a foot-long tuna sandwich and four chocolate chip cookies, balancing the protein-filled sandwich with some tasty carbs and chocolate. But when the cashier asks the man if he wants chips with his order, he says, nope, I don't need any of that processed stuff, though he used a different S word. Comment.

0: Hunters took the time to both praise and throw shade at Subway's tuna, which has been accused in the past of being fake. One joke that subbing cookies in for chips is like drinking only alcohol and water because soda is too unhealthy. Look, I think we all make those choices. And I think I actually, not for the processed reason, but I think I would make this choice right here. I would say no chips, but more cookies. I would rather have that. Chips to me are just completely empty, where the cookies give me more joy and satisfaction.
1: Yeah. I'd go chips here.
0: You're a chips guy in general.
1: Yeah, yeah. For the sodium. This something like this just happened in my house. So my mother-in-law, who lives with us, buys way too much in terms of cold cuts.
0: Right.
1: So we have all these excess cold cuts, and so she's chiding Kelly, saying, "Why don't you eat more cold cuts? You know, I bought plenty of cold cuts." And Kelly is saying, "I don't want to eat that processed crap." As Kelly is in the pantry looking for like a Nutri-Grain bar before she, you know, heads out for the day for something in her stomach.
0: Yes. Whatever gets you through the day. We all make these choices. Mm-hmm. Very hard to avoid all of it. That's for sure. All of the processed stuff.
1: I was happy to point out the irony, by the way, to
0: Yes. You had a good laugh while mm-hmm. they probably stared daggers at you, I'm guessing.
1: Exactly.
0: And nearly 300,000 cars cross the George Washington Bridge between New York and New Jersey every day, and it sits more than 200 feet above the Hudson River. For one guy, that's the perfect place to bust a move on top of a flatbed truck. According to the New York Post, a shirtless daredevil was caught tweaking out on the bed of a truck as it crossed the GWB. The incident was caught on video posted to TikTok. The bridge dancer was identified as 28-year-old named Arnesia Crawford. Crawford is seen jumping up and down, grabbing his crotch and singing to a passing car. Cars and other trucks could be seen following behind the impromptu dance stage, and drivers honked their horns several times to alert the trucker of the stowaway. Wasn't immediately clear how Crawford got onto the trailer or whether the truck driver was aware of his antics. He was arrested by police a short time later on a slew of charges that suggest that he'd been up to a lot more than just dancing that morning. Like there was like a assault charge, I believe, and some like, you know, bigger crimes than just, you know, sort of endangering yourself on the back of a truck.
1: This is crazy. I mean, traffic was moving.
0: Yeah, that was like morning traffic.
1: I guess like this, you know, this is a truck going 30 miles an hour.
0: Yeah.
1: One little brake check with him on the back of that flatbed, he might be done.
0: Yeah, I mean,
1: that was scary.
0: I'm white knuckling it just driving across that bridge. I can only imagine dancing on the back of a truck on that bridge.
1: Goodness, thank you, Mike. 13 minutes now in front of the hour.
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7: 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I'm Lawrence Larson with a Northwest Reports commentary in a moment. 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Yeah, I don't disagree with President Donald Trump, not very often. But when I do, I've always promised to tell you what I disagree about. In this case, he's got a proposal. I think most of it was written by the Vice President, J.D. Vance, who clearly plans to run for president. And what are they proposing? They're proposing that parents be paid to stay home and take care of their kids. Now, if you wonder, well, what's wrong with that? I'll tell you what's wrong with it. The

0: idea that parents take care of their kids, that's a moral obligation of every parent in the world. And the idea that you would take money from other taxpayers in America and then fund a salary for people who stay home and take care of their kids as they should is absolutely wrong. For Northwest Reports, I'm Lars Larson.
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4: Thanks for being with us. A new study says if you'd like to protect your heart, walk an extra 1,000 steps today, especially if you have high blood pressure. For every additional 1,000 steps a day above 2,300, the risks for any major heart problem fell by about 17%. Risks for heart attacks fell by 9%, strokes 25%, heart failure by 22%. And it didn't matter where someone started. Adding 1,000 steps to a usual daily total of between 3,000 and 10,000 was linked to lower cardiac risks. Want to up your steps? 1,000 steps is about half a mile, an 8 to 10 minute walk, or twice around a standard city block. 8 minutes now in front of the hour on This Morning. Once again, here's Nicole Murray.
5: And now, the three big things you need to know. Number one.
6: President Trump says he will pay every American adult a $5,000 Trump dividend if Republicans retain control of Congress in November's midterm election.
7: But because of our tremendous strength and success economically, I will issue a dividend to every adult citizen in the United States of America for $5,000.
6: It is not immediately clear how the payments would work or whether they would be legal.
5: Number two.
6: Former CBS executive Helena Foulkes has defeated incumbent Rhode Island Governor Dan McKee in the state's Democratic primary. Foulkes after the win.
8: There is so much work to be done, and we need to do this together and for everyone. Not a governor for one party, not a governor for one neighborhood, one industry, or one zip code.
6: The defeat makes McKee the first governor in any U.S. state to lose a party primary since 2018.
5: Number three.
6: The first wrongful death lawsuit has been filed following Sunday's fatal Amazon cargo jet crash at Miami International Airport. Attorney Mike Morgan, who represents the family of one of the five victims killed, spoke on ABC News.
9: At no point in time did they signal that they should go around. At no point in time did they radio for an emergency. This was a catastrophic failure of a landing.
6: The lawsuit accuses Amazon, 21 Air, and the pilots of extreme negligence. A Florida man convicted in one of a series of killings that became known as the Hog Trail Murders in the 1990s is scheduled to be executed today. 72-year-old Daniel Conahan Jr. was convicted for the 1996 kidnapping and strangling of Richard Montgomery. Apple has unveiled its first foldable iPhone. CEO John Ternus.
10: iPhone Duo represents the incredible creativity, ingenuity, and dedication of teams across Apple. 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
6: The iPhone Duo will start at roughly $2,000 and will be available on October 23rd. The New York Post reports that 10 minutes of a, quote, very slow exercise can improve brain function and even your mood.
4: Well, we see this now all the time with these studies. Right? Just move.
6: Yeah.
4: Do something.
6: Like, even if you feel tired, you feel lazy, that slow walk makes more of a difference than you think.
4: And the story I just did, right? An extra 1,000 steps a day and another 10 minutes of walking can just be so beneficial.
6: Yeah, people underestimate it, for sure.
4: Thank you, Nicole. 6 minutes now in front of the hour.
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0: Left with us, a supermarket manager outside Mexico City rescued a three-year-old girl after she unexpectedly ran into oncoming traffic. Two Mexican media outlets say on Sunday a toddler ran out of a grocery store in Puebla and into busy traffic. The heroic manager has been identified as Luis Cruz, according to Fox affiliate WJW, along with Tribuna Noticias and El Heraldo de Mexico. While a woman attempted to chase after the girl, as seen in videos shared on social media, she appeared to slip and fall before she could get a hold of the toddler. Then one of the managers at the supermarket sprang into action and pulled the little girl to safety just moments before she would have been hit by a passing minivan. Deeming Cruz a true hero for saving the life of a toddler, the supermarket reportedly gave him a $1,200 bonus and title of Manager of the Year. That'll do it for this hour. For Nicole Murray and Mike Gavin, I'm Gordon Deal. Thanks for listening to This Morning, America's First News.

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0: Degrees yesterday. High pressure expected to weaken. Douglas Forest Protective Association to begin issuing permits for prescribed burns. In fact, three of those will begin today.
1: Coming up in sports, we are checking in with some of your high school sports updates from yesterday. Take a quick look through what's going on today. Plus, we've got updates on UCC soccer and, of course, the start of the NFL.
0: We'll talk about the Veterans Cafe event happening on Saturday at 8:30, and we begin the morning report in 1 minute.
2: 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The HRA is also excited to announce that fans can now enjoy simulcast wagering during live racing at Grants Pass Downs. And the race is on at Grants Pass Downs.
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0: 707, 55 degrees. 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This is the morning report. Roseburg had a high temperature of 93 degrees on Wednesday, but high pressure is expected to weaken, leading to gradual cooling in the Umpqua Valley. Forecasters at the National Weather Service in Medford told News Radio 93.9 FM and 1240 KQEN that the high was over 10 degrees above the normal afternoon highs for this week in September. Today should see a high in the mid to upper 80s, with Friday cooling in the mid 70s. Low pressure system will bring highs back down to the mid 60s on Saturday, with showers and possible thunderstorms around the region for one day only. Forecasters said by early next week, conditions should return to seasonal norms with highs in the low to mid 80s. Wednesday's 93-degree high was shy of the record high for the date, which is 98 degrees set in 1948. 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
1: The Douglas Forest Protective Association will begin issuing permits for prescribed burns as weather conditions allow. DFPA Public Information Officer Rachel Pope said prescribed burning helps landowners improve pastures, control weeds and brush, improve wildlife habitat, and reduce vegetation that can fuel wildfires. Pope said prescribed burns can also help firefighters by reducing the buildup of brush, grass, and other vegetation that can fuel wildfires. The DFPA release said fire officials have seen wildfire slowed or suppressed in open grass fields and hillsides where prescribed burning has been conducted periodically. Pope said there is a short weather-dependent window to safely and effectively complete prescribed burns. Fuels must be dry enough for the burn to be effective, while weather conditions must allow the fire to remain under control. As new green growth begins, prescribed burns can become less effective. Prescribed burns are made safer by building fire trails around the planned burn site. Landowners must have enough personnel on site to safely conduct the burn, patrol the area, and mop up after the burn. Landowners must also demonstrate that they have the resources needed to keep the prescribed burn under control, including adequate fire suppression equipment and personnel. Once fire trails are approved by DFPA and weather conditions are suitable, a permit can be issued to conduct the prescribed burn. Pope said weather conditions are also carefully considered to help keep smoke away from homes and populated areas. Burns will only be approved when weather and fire conditions are favorable for safely managing smoke. Pope said debris burning is currently restricted and DFPA is not currently issuing permits for backyard debris burning. More fire season information from the Douglas Forest Protective Association is available at a link with this story at 541radio.com.
0: KQEN News Time 710, and the Douglas Forest Protective Association has approved permits for prescribed burns to take place today.

0: Burns expected to ignite around 10:30 in the Buckhorn Road and Dixonville Road areas and in the 5,000 block of Sunshine Road. They'll be visible from Interstate 5, Highway 138 East, Northeast Diamond Lake Boulevard, and North Bank Road in the Roseburg area until around 5 p.m. Burns is scheduled to ignite at noon in the 1800 block of Tyee Road in the Umpqua area. It'll continue until 2. The burn will be visible in the Umpqua, Melrose, Hubbard Creek Road, and Roseburg areas.
1: Following the recent rainfall, the Umpqua National Forest is reducing the fire danger level from high to moderate and reduced public use restrictions from stage 2 to no restrictions, effective at 12:01 tomorrow, September 11. A release from the Umpqua National Forest said recent rainfall has improved moisture conditions across the forest. As a result, campfires in wilderness areas and dispersed campfires are allowed, and personal chainsaw use is allowed at any time, subject to regulations, including a valid permit to cut firewood, which now can be obtained online. The industrial fire precaution level is also being reduced to level 1 beginning at 12:01 a.m. on Monday, September 14th. A UNF release said while conditions have improved, visitors are reminded that wildfire potential remains present. Recreators should remember that all campfires need to be dead out before leaving a campsite. Drown, stir, and feel the campfire with the back of the hand. The fire should feel cold to the touch before leaving a campsite. Additional information about fire restrictions is available with a link to the story at 541radio.com.
0: 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UNF released that personal firewood is free and allows a woodcutter to gather up to 10 cords per year for household use. Forest Service will continue to refine and improve the quality of the online permit system and add additional special forest product permits in the future. For more information about the firewood program or other special forest product permits, look for links for information with our story at 541radio.com.
1: Drivers should expect weekday traffic delays south of Canyonville starting Monday, September 14th, as workers remove several dozen fire-damaged trees along Interstate 5. The trees were damaged by the Mile Post 97 complex fire in 2019, and many are at risk of falling into the I-5 travel lane. A release from the Oregon Department of Transportation said tree cutting operations are scheduled from 7 a.m. to 3:30 p.m. each Monday through Friday until the end of September. Rolling slowdowns will be used in both directions of I-5, affecting southbound traffic from milepost 103 to milepost 95 and northbound traffic from milepost 87 to 95. The release said during a rolling slowdown, pilot cars hold traffic to a slow but steady pace to give crews time to cut down trees. Flaggers will briefly hold traffic at several southbound on-ramps from exit 103 at Tri-City to exit 95 at Canyon Creek. Only one northbound on-ramp, exit 88 in Azalea, will be affected. Most delays will be less than 20 minutes. Message boards will be placed ahead of the work zone in both directions. For more information, contact ODOT at 541-817-5200.
0: Well, you heard about this first yesterday on our morning conversation. A new chapter beginning for Sunrise Enterprises as the local nonprofit is preparing to celebrate the grand opening of its new facility at 1931 Northwest Mulholland Drive in Roseburg. Greg Michaels has the story.
2: A Sunrise release said the community grand opening celebration will be on Friday, September 18th from 11 a.m. to 2 p.m. Community members, local businesses, families, partner organizations, and supporters are invited to tour the new space, meet the people who make Sunrise special, and celebrate the organization's continued growth in Douglas County. The event will include a ribbon-cutting ceremony, facility tours, refreshments, activities, and opportunities to connect with Sunrise participants and staff. With the new space, Sunrise will expand its day support activities and community-based services, giving people with disabilities opportunities to develop skills, build confidence, strengthen relationships, and participate in meaningful activities throughout the community. The administrative offices of Sunrise Enterprises will remain at 423 Northeast Winchester Street. Sunrise Executive Director Jane Merritt said, quote, "This is so much more than opening a new location. It's about creating more opportunities for people to work, grow, connect, and belong. This new space allows us to reach more people and provide an environment where people can continue.

0: continue building skills, pursuing their goals, and being an active part of our community. For Sunrise, the expansion comes at a time when the need for inclusive community-based services continues to grow. Employment Director Savannah Jones said, quote, Mulholland was created to bring people together, a place where job seekers can discover what's possible, businesses can find great people, and our day support activities participants have a space designed for connection, belonging, and meaningful experiences. The release said the grand opening is also an opportunity for the community to see firsthand the impact of Sunrise's work and learn how local businesses and community members can become involved. Greg Michaels, News Radio 93.9 FM and 1240 KQEN.
1: The Umpqua Community College Morgan Observatory's 2026 summer season concludes Friday night at 8:15. College release of the public is invited to come to the observatory for a program about the wonders of the Milky Way galaxy, including nebula and star clusters, with live images from the observatory telescopes. Attendees should park by the technology building and walk up the hill to the observatory. People should bring folding chairs or blankets to sit under the stars, along with a warm jacket, and enjoy the live program. For more information about the UCC Morgan Observatory, go to the link with this story at 541radio.com. 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Special event for veterans happening on Saturday. It's called a Vet Cafe. William Wagner from the VA will be on with us at 8:30 to talk about that. Inside Douglas County at 12:30. We're going to take a break briefly from our back-to-school series, talking to school superintendents and other educational leaders. And right now, the Oregon State Legislature in the midst of legislative days. So we're going to talk with State Representative Court Boyce at 12:30, live from Salem, about that. And by the way, Oregon Secretary of State Tobias Reed will join us tomorrow morning at 8:30. All of that ahead on News Radio 93.9 FM and 1240 KQEN, and this is the Morning Report.
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4: From the Seven Feathers Casino Studios, taking a look at your sports headlines. Well, the Roseburg Indians hosted a number of Southern Oregon schools for the Umpqua Opener Cross Country Meet on Wednesday at Stewart Park. Roseburg's Tayton Keplinger led the Douglas County runners in the boys' race. The junior ran a season-best time to finish fifth on the 5K course. RHS senior Ethan Smith placed eighth, and South Umpqua's Kyle George finished in ninth. In the girls' 5K, Roseburg freshman Brooklyn Durham led the local runners with an eighth-place finish. Out on the volleyball court last night, the North Douglas girls outlasted Umpqua Valley Christian in a five-set thriller. The Warriors won the first two sets, but had to rally for a 15-12 victory in the fifth and final set to earn the victory. Days Creek dropped a non-league match against Bandon in three sets yesterday. Maggie Brown had seven kills and six digs, leading the way for the Wolves, unfortunately, in the loss. And Camas Valley beat Riddle yesterday in four sets. Now, coming up today, we do have a pretty full slate of action with volleyball and boys and girls soccer coming up around the county. We'll have the schedule and scores from yesterday online at 541radio.com. Well, in college sports, the UCC women's soccer team beat the Portland Panthers 2-0 at Sutherland High School yesterday. Maya Stone continued her scoring hot streak for the Riverhawks with a first-half goal in the 16th minute to put UCC on top 1-0. And then Emma Frank scored a goal after the break in the 58th minute to add some insurance. Stone has now

0: scored 4 goals in 5 games for the Riverhawks this season. Caden Twitchell and Emerson Gutierrez combined for the shutout with 9 saves in goal. Coming up next, the UCC women will visit the Klamath County College, the Klamath Community College Badgers on Saturday at 10 a.m. for their next matchup. Well, the NFL season got underway last night. It was the Seattle Seahawks holding off New England for a 13-10 victory, despite their starting quarterback, Sam Darnold, going out of the game in the early first quarter after just a couple of plays. Drake May helped lead New England through that one. Looked like they had a chance to try and tie the game in the closing seconds, but May had a pass to the end zone, picked off. Josh Jobe picking off Drake May in the end zone to seal the win. It was the third interception thrown by Drake May on the night. And for the NFL, things continue here today. Game number 2 of the NFL season features the Rams and the 49ers from Melbourne, Australia. Jay Berman has a preview of the NFL's longest road trip ever.
1: The game is scheduled to kick off at 8:35 p.m. Eastern Time. That's 10:35 a.m. local time in Australia on Friday. Both teams enter with lofty expectations, both coming off double-digit wins in 2025. In fact, many experts believe the Rams are the team to beat heading into this season. Standout defensive lineman Aaron Donald did not make the trip for L.A. He continues to work his way back into game shape following 2 years of retirement. San Fran hoping to get plenty of playing time for both tight end George Kittle and defensive lineman Nick Bosa, both of whom are coming off injuries. Los Angeles, which won the last matchup between the rivals back in November, favored by 3.5 points. The game can be viewed on Netflix. Jay Berman, Fox News.
0: And if you don't happen to have a Netflix account, or maybe you can't get in front of your TV for the game tonight, we've got you covered. 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So you can listen a lot of ways to the NFL coming up tonight. And that's going to do it for your sports at 17 and 45 past each hour on the Morning Report. KQEN News Time is 7:23. 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
5: 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Sunny, hot, but not as hot today. 87 degrees. Going to be clear. 52 tonight. 76 expected on Friday. Friday night clear down to 62. Saturday, slight chance of rain, then showers, then maybe a thunderstorm, then maybe some sunshine, but dropping again to 66 degrees. Showers, possible thunderstorm on Saturday night. Sunday, though, back to sunshine and 70. Monday, 75, back to the 80s by Tuesday in the Umpqua Valley. So we go from the 90s yesterday to the 80s today to the 70s Friday to the 60s Saturday.
6: You can see the progression here. We're heading towards fall.
5: Yeah, no. this is like whiplash weather because we turn around and go the other way. Right now at the Roseburg Regional Airport, we are at 60 degrees. KQEN News Time is 7:25. 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

0: see just exactly who we have got on the list for today. Tonya Skrip with a birthday today. 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
1: It's September 10th, and this is your Fox Daily Snapshot. Today is National TV Dinner Day. In 1953, the first frozen TV dinners were introduced in supermarkets, changing the landscape for prepackaged meals forever. By 1962, the term TV dinner was no longer in use on packaging, but it was too late, as the term continues to be used for any frozen meal heated at home. The first TV dinner by Swanson was a Thanksgiving meal of turkey, cornbread dressing, peas, and sweet potatoes. Dessert wouldn't be introduced till 1960. Also on this date, in 1984.
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1: The first episode of the wildly popular syndicated game show Jeopardy! Aired with host Alex Trebek, who hosted the show for 30 years till he passed away in November of 2020. If it's your birthday today, you share it with golf legend Arnold Palmer, born in 1929, and ballerina Misty Copeland, born in 1982. I'm Tushar Saxena, and that's your Fox Daily Snapshot.
0: Hi, it's Kyle Bailey here, inviting you to join me on March 19th, 2027, as we explore the many shades of Ireland with Colette. 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And the price point you've seen on the flyer, seen on the website, could go up after the 13th, just a few days away. So if you're thinking about it, make sure and check it out. 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It's the Morning Report, KQEN News Time, 728.
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4: I'm Nicole Murray with Your Money Now. An Anthropic researcher is quitting the artificial intelligence industry over fears that the lab and its competitors are racing to build systems they will not be able to control. Whistleblower Jacob Coxon.
5: This tech is so scary. Like, it's not just a marketing stunt. These people are deadly serious that they think their industry needs to be regulated as soon as possible.
4: He spoke on Fox News. Corporate travel and expense platform Navan beat second quarter profit expectations and raised its full-year revenue forecast, but its shares fell 17% after higher operating costs overshadowed robust revenue growth. Operating expenses increased 46% in the quarter, outpacing the 35% revenue growth. The Port of Los Angeles set a new three-month volume record during June, July, and August after retailers rushed in goods to avoid new tariffs and higher fuel costs. Reuters reports that the port handled nearly 956,000 20-foot equivalent units last month. Stocks have dropped this morning as oil prices rise. That's Your Money Now.
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0: KQEN weather, sunny, about 8.

0: 87 today, 76 tomorrow, 60 degrees now, and it's 7:30.
1: Fox News, I'm CJ Pop. The September meeting for the Federal Reserve is next week, and the central bank has new numbers to consider when it comes to a decision on interest rates.
2: Prices at the wholesale level, the producer price index rose 0.4% in August. Higher gasoline prices were a factor. For the year ending in August, the PPI rose 5.4%.
1: Fox's Jenny Casola in Los Angeles. Day two of the first ever Republican midterm convention features a major address tonight from Vice President J.D. Vance. Earlier on Truth Social, President Trump described the event as far bigger and more important than anyone thought possible. The National Weather Service's Climate Prediction Center saying this morning El Nino is strengthening with a greater than 90% chance of a very strong event in the Northern Hemisphere this fall and winter. 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
0: 7:31, Kyle Bailey, Joey Kieran, Patrick Snyder, Greg Michaels, Douglas County's news team. It is the morning report, not Friday, it's Thursday. And it's a lot of people are not sure what day it is because of the Monday thing here. Even some confusion I just overheard a moment ago about certain computer programs saying it's the wrong day. So I don't know what it has been. There are some mornings where you just fly along, everything just glides, and you got a lot to do and you get it done. Today it's like, that's not available, this doesn't work, can't do that. And so I'm about 3 hours behind on a bunch of things right now that I normally do on Thursday mornings, and I don't know how that's all gonna pan out. But it's, you think about how did we, well, we just didn't get as much done before all these computers, but it's required that they actually all work. And apparently a lot of computers decided to take a holiday overnight. And
3: mine did.
0: Yeah, not work, see? And so a bit of a challenge today. Now, we are coming up to 9/11 tomorrow, and looks like we'll have some early morning programming in the 5 a.m. hour that Fox News Radio will be providing. Got to double check that and see what lines out to do. But that is going to be available for us. And Joey, you've got a little trek on the road for football tomorrow.
4: Yeah, we're headed to Central Oregon out there to go take on the Bend Lava Bears tomorrow. So if you've been wondering if we're going to have coverage of the game, yes, we'll be there. I've surprisingly had that question asked a couple of different times, whether or not we'd be there for the game. And I keep thinking, well, yeah, we're usually there for all of the football games. And that includes trips up to Portland or Salem or places like that. So, Bend is, of course, over the mountain passes. But nonetheless, it's not that much further of a drive than getting up to Portland. It's about the same going up to Portland versus going over to Central Oregon. So, yeah, we'll be there, though. Going to be taking off tomorrow and getting over there and getting a chance to see how the Indians do on the road for their first road test.
0: Well, take your snow tires. So, at least for Saturday morning, Saturday coming back, could be kind of dicey over there. So, we'll see how that goes. See, there are times that Joey is like, he's going here for a game and he's back. And then he goes over there for a game and back. And I figured out that sometimes in my sphere of work, I don't get out of town as much as I would like. And there are times when, he's been north, south, east. And I've gotten to like the store.
3: That's a trip for you.
0: On the north end of town. I've gotten about that far, not even made it to the college, and not made it further, further south than Harvard.
3: Wow.
0: Apparently, I live a sheltered life.
3: I guess so.
0: I don't know. We won't even talk about how long it's been since I've been to, let's see, Crater Lake would be, oh, man.
3: You can't remember?
0: No, it would be 15 years.
3: Oh, wow.
0: Just the way certain things in our life have taken us, it just hasn't.
3: I was in Portland 2 months ago, and that's just nothing for me to go there.
0: Yeah, see, I haven't been to the Oregon coast since 2020.
3: Wow.
0: Yeah, I might. At this point, I can't get my wife to go because we've got to get. We've got actually we

0: I think we could set it up now. We've got the dog. We have the dog updated on vaccinations and licensing. So the dog can go to the kennel. That's been the stumbling block for a while.
1: I was in Reedsport last weekend.
0: See,
1: and we had dinner in Winchester Bay.
0: And then a few months ago, there were some friends that were in this 5-country trip, and they had been in Sweden and Italy and France and all over the place, and they don't live that far down the road from us, and I had looked at all their pictures, go, this is amazing. And then I saw them right after they got back, and I realized that I'd been in this 2-mile orbit of life while they had this entire trip in 5 or 6 different countries.
2: Mm-hmm.
0: So
2: well, you're going to Ireland.
0: Well, yeah, there is that too. So that's a ways out the road. Actually going to Mexico in a couple of weeks, but that's a work trip. That'll be a short one as well. So, but let's think about 9/11. There's a lot to consider. Let's get another report from Fox News Radio.
3: I'm Tanya J. Powers, and these are the stories of 9/11. Talk to Gordon Felt about his brother Ed, and you get a sense of the kind of guy he was.
4: The actions that he took with the 39 of the passengers and crew members were heroic.
3: In 2021, Gordon was the president of the families of Flight 93 and told me his brother was a genius who always had time for his loved ones.
4: If his children wanted to try something, Ed would try it. You know, one wanted to take piano lessons, so Ed took piano lessons. One wanted to start running, so Ed started running. That's the dedication that he had and felt for his family.
3: Ed was headed to work in San Francisco on 9/11, and shortly before the plane went down in a Pennsylvania field, he made one call.
4: Ed's phone call was to 911, and it was made right towards the end. And the FBI thought that he may have been trying to help the authorities determine where the plane was or where it was headed. But, you know, we'll never really know for sure.
3: Tanya J. Powers, Fox News.
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5: 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On this Thursday, I am thinking about my upcoming book, Confronting America. It'll be out September 15th. Now, I recently sent some friends advanced copies. 3, I would say, traditional guys and 3 liberal men. The book is not ideological, but I wanted to get feedback from the 2 different groups. The book is primarily eyewitness history of what I have seen in my life. Well, the more conservative guys loved it. Read it in one day, glowing reviews. The progressive guys hated Confronting America. Now, the reason that the lefties didn't like the book is because it is heavy on individual behavior and personal responsibility. Only we, the people in America, can fix our country. If you think a political system is going to find solutions to big problems like affordability, you're insane. That's not going to happen. So, how long has it been and we still don't have a cogent immigration law? 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But the left does not want to harp on individual responsibility. Book's out September 15th. 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
2: 740, 55 degrees. 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Joey Keeran begins this segment of the Morning Report.
3: The Douglas Forest Protective Association will begin issuing permits for prescribed burns as weather conditions allow. DFPA Public Information Officer Rachel Pope said prescribed burning helps landowners improve pastures, control weeds and brush, improve wildlife habitat, and reduce vegetation that can fuel wildfires. Pope said prescribed burns can also help firefighters by reducing the buildup of brush, grass, and other vegetation that can fuel wildfires. The DFPA release said fire officials have seen wildfire slowed or suppressed in open grass fields and hillsides where prescribed burning has been conducted periodically. Pope said there is a short weather-dependent window to safely and effectively complete prescribed burns. Fuels must be dry enough for the burn to be effective, while weather conditions must allow the fire to remain under control. As new green growth begins, prescribed burns can become less effective. Prescribed burns are made safer by building fire trails around the planned burn site. Landowners must have enough personnel on site to safely conduct the burn, patrol the area, and mop up after the burn. Landowners must also demonstrate that they have the resources needed to keep the prescribed burn under control, including adequate fire suppression equipment and personnel. Once fire trails are approved by DFPA and weather conditions are suitable, a permit can be issued to conduct the prescribed burn. Pope said weather conditions are also carefully considered to help keep smoke away from homes and populated areas. Burns will only be approved when weather and fire conditions are favorable for safely managing smoke. Pope said debris burning is currently restricted and DFPA is not currently issuing permits for backyard debris burning. More fire season information from the Douglas Forest Protective Association is available at a link with this story at 541radio.com.
2: And DFPA has approved permits for prescribed burns to take place today. Burns expected to ignite around 10:30 a.m. in the Buckhorn Road and Dixonville Road areas and the 5,000 block of Sunshine Road. It'll be visible from Interstate 5, Highway 138 East, Northeast Diamond Lake Boulevard, North Bank Road in the Roseburg area until around 5 p.m. A burn is scheduled to ignite at noon in the 1800 block of Tai Road in the Umpqua area. It'll continue until 2. The burn will be visible in the Umpqua, Melrose, Hubbard Creek Road, and Roseburg areas.
4: Following the recent rainfall, Umpqua National Forest is reducing the fire danger level from high to moderate and reducing public use restrictions from stage 2 to no restrictions effective midnight tomorrow. A release from the Umpqua National Forest said recent rainfall has improved moisture conditions across the forest. As a result, campfires in wilderness areas and dispersed campfires are allowed, and personal chainsaw is allowed at any time, subject to regulations, including a valid permit to cut firewood, which now can be obtained online. The industrial fire precaution level is also being reduced to level 1 beginning at midnight on Monday. A UNF release said while conditions have improved, visitors are reminded that wildfire potential remains present. Recreators should remember that all campfires need to be dead out before leaving a campsite. Drown, stir, and feel the campfire with the back of the hand. The fire should feel cold to the touch before leaving a campsite. Additional information about fire restrictions is available with a link to the story at 541radio.com.
2: KQEN News Time is 744. On Wednesday, Oregon's U.S. Senators Jeff Merkley and Ron Wyden announced that the U.S. Department of Housing and Urban Development is awarding a combined just over $9.8 million to the Cow Creek Band of Umpqua Tribe of Indians and the Warm Springs Housing Authority to build more affordable housing for tribal members. Merkley said, quote, "It's critical that tribal families have affordable, safe places to live that will foster community and connect them to their land." Wyden said, rather, Merkley said, quote, this nearly $10 million in federal funding will help tribes work to overcome their affordable housing shortage. I will keep working to deliver the necessary housing resources to ensure everyone in our state can thrive and live safe, healthy lives. Wyden said, quote, housing is a basic

0: basic human right, and tribal communities across Oregon urgently need safe, affordable places for families to live and grow. Wyden said, quote, I applaud the Warm Springs Housing Authority and the Cow Creek Band for winning this federal investment that will support constructing new homes and building out essential infrastructure. I will keep fighting to ensure tribal nations in Oregon and across the nation have the federal resources required to support their citizens and build strong futures. The release of the Cow Creek Band of Umpqua Tribe of Indians is receiving just over $4.9 million for the construction of seven single-family homes and the infrastructure needed to support another new housing project. The Warm Springs Housing Authority is receiving $5 million for the new construction of seven three-bedroom homes for low-income families. The funding comes from the Indian Housing Block Grant Competitive Program, which provides federal funds to eligible tribes and tribally designated entities to support affordable housing projects in tribal communities. Priority is given to new construction and housing rehabilitation projects. KQEN News Time, it's 7:46 on the Morning Report.
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2: From the Seven Feathers Casino Studios, taking a look at your sports headlines. Checking in with local high school sports to kick things off, the Roseburg Indians hosted a number of Southern Oregon schools for the Umpqua Opener Cross Country Meet yesterday out at Stewart Park. Roseburg's Tayden Keplinger led the Douglas County runners in the boys' race. The junior ran a season-best time to finish fifth on the 5K course. RHS senior Ethan Smith placed eighth, and South Umpqua's Kyle George finished ninth. In the girls' 5K, Roseburg freshman Brooklyn Durham led the local runners with an eighth-place finish. Out on the volleyball court last night, the North Douglas girls outlasted Umpqua Valley Christian in a five-set thriller. The Warriors won the first two sets but had to rally for a 15-12 victory in the fifth set to win the match. The Days Creek Wolves dropped a non-league match against Bandon in three sets yesterday. Maggie Brown leading the way for Days Creek with seven kills and six digs. And Camas Valley beat Riddle yesterday in four sets. Now, coming up today, we do have a decent amount of volleyball and soccer on the schedule. Roseburg Volleyball's on the road against Crater as they put their undefeated record on the line. South Umpqua hosting Junction City for volleyball. Glide is traveling to St. Mary's. Douglas is on the road against Siuslaw. Sutherland is hosting Brookings Harbor. Days Creek visits Myrtle Point. Elkton is hosting Reedsport. And Yoncalla facing Crow. Northwest Christian at home, while Riddle and Glendale will square off tonight down in Glendale. On the soccer field today, South Umpqua Riddle is traveling to Marshfield for both boys and girls soccer. You've also got Douglas boys on the road against Siuslaw, Sutherland boys at home against Brookings Harbor, and the Umpqua Valley Christian boys soccer team taking on Eugene Christian. The Sutherland girls soccer team will be hosting Sandy M. Christian. That is a look at what's going on today. You can check out all the details online at 541radio.com. In college sports, the UCC women's soccer team beat the Portland Panthers 2-0 at Sutherland High School yesterday. Maya Stone continued her scoring hot streak for the Riverhawks with a first-half goal in the 16th minute, and Emma Frank scored after the break in the 58th minute to add some insurance. Stone has now scored four goals in five games for the Riverhawks. Caden Twitchell and Emerson Gutierrez combined for the shutout with nine saves. Coming up next, the UCC women will visit the Klamath Community College Badgers at 10 a.m. on Saturday. Well, the NFL season kicked off yesterday. The Seattle Seahawks get a 13-10 win over the New England Patriots, rallying back to beat the Patriots despite starting quarterback Sam Darnold going out of the game in the early going. Josh Jobe picked off Drake May in the end zone to seal the win as the Patriots were driving to possibly score the game-winning touchdown or hit a game-tying field goal. But Drake May picked off for a third

0: time in that game to seal the victory for Seattle. Now, game number two of the NFL season features the Rams and the 49ers from Melbourne, Australia. Jay Berman has a preview of the NFL's longest road trip ever.
1: The game is scheduled to kick off at 8:35 p.m. Eastern Time. That's 10:35 a.m. local time in Australia on Friday. Both teams enter with lofty expectations, both coming off double-digit wins in 2025. In fact, many experts believe the Rams are the team to beat heading into this season. Standout defensive lineman Aaron Donald did not make the trip for L.A. He continues to work his way back into game shape following 2 years of retirement. San Fran hoping to get plenty of playing time for both tight end George Kittle and defensive lineman Nick Bosa, both of whom are coming off injuries. Los Angeles, which won the last matchup between the rivals back in November, favored by 3.5 points. The game can be viewed on Netflix. Jay Berman, Fox News.
0: And if you don't have Netflix or you can't be in front of your TV tonight, you can tune in for tonight's game on The Score, 92.3 FM and 1490 AM. 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KQEN Newstime is 751. This sports report is brought to you by Dr. Lanson Randall.
2: And you've got your own sport for today.
0: Yes, going to go take part in the Greater Douglas United Way golf tournament. I believe it's the Dave Johnson Memorial Golf Tournament that they are hosting once again this year. And that'll be out at Bar Run Golf Course today. And Lotus Media and Brook Communications is helping be a part of that. And we are going to be out there representing the company. So looking forward to doing something for a good cause and having some fun out on the golf course today.
2: Yeah, big event. Dave Johnson was actually on the board when I was on the United Way board way back, and the event's been going on for a very long time. So good opportunity, and you picked probably a good day to do it with the weather.
0: Yeah, I kind of think so. Yesterday was really hot, so today will be a little bit more manageable.
2: Yesterday was very mild and nice.
3: I got a new countdown for you. 12 days left.
0: Of summer?
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0: Oh, finally.
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2: 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Sunny and about 87 today, going to be clear, and 53 tonight. Sunny, 76 tomorrow. Tomorrow night looks good, clear and 52, and the rain comes in on Saturday in the Umpqua Valley at the Roseburg Regional Airport. Let's take a look right now. We've got
3: 55 degrees.
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7: On the PNW Ag Network, I'm Glenn Vaugh, and spring wheat harvest continues at a very healthy clip nationwide, a trend we've really seen throughout 2026. USDA meteorologist Brad Rippey.
8: Already 86% of the spring wheat harvested by September 6th, ahead of the five-year average of 83% and last year's 83%. South Dakota, the first state to complete harvest in 2026, 100% complete, five-year average 97%. The state with the most spring wheat still in the field is Montana, one quarter left to harvest there.
7: Meanwhile, the Northwest continues to close in on completion of spring wheat harvest. As of Sunday the 6th, 95% of Idaho's crop has been harvested, well ahead of the five-year average of 83%. And for Washington, also 95% harvested there, which is ahead of the Evergreen State's five-year average for 91% for this time of year. As the 2026 growing season starts to come to a close, the Central Oregon Irrigation District has released its tentative fall shutoff schedule. As the district ramps down for the year, river diversions will dip to 75% starting September 15th, meaning delivery percentages at head gates will be reduced to approximately 50%. Then on October 1st, the diversion number will drop to 50%, which means deliveries will be reduced to stock water run levels. From there, the tentative season shutoff dates will be October 14th

0: for the Central Oregon Canal. That's the east side of Bend, Alfalfa, Powell Butte areas. And then October 15th for the Pilot Butte Canal, which is the north end of Bend, Redmond, and Terrebonne areas. National Farmers Union President Rob LaRue says the USDA's new Ranchers First initiative is a step in the right direction, but more action is needed to strengthen the U.S. cattle industry. LaRue says improved risk protection tools, expanded credit, and new processing loans could help farmers and ranchers rebuild the herds and compete in a cattle market increasingly dominated by large corporations. But he says one important piece is missing, country of origin labeling. For more from LaRue, PNWAG.net. 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
5: I'm Nicole Murray with Your Money Now. U.S. wholesale prices rose in August, and yes, that could play a key role in the Federal Reserve's upcoming interest rate decision. The producer price index increased its seasonally adjusted 0.4% for the month, which is in line with Dow Jones consensus. That puts the annual PPI at 5.4%. Anthropic has disclosed another instance of an AI model hacking external systems during testing, the latest in a growing list of such incidents that have raised concerns about the risk posed by autonomous AI agents. The company said that the January incident went undetected until last month, despite an earlier company-wide review. Macy's posted strong second fiscal quarter results and raised its full-year guidance. The retailer hiked its outlook for net sales and comparable sales. The earnings come as Macy's implements a turnaround strategy to try to return to growth. Stocks are moderately lower as oil prices rise. The Dow is down by more than 200 points. That's Your Money Now.
3: 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Sunny, a little cooler today, high about 87. Clear and 52 tonight, 76 tomorrow. Right now at the Roseburg Regional Airport,
6: 55 degrees.
3: Going to talk about an event for veterans on Saturday on the Morning Conversation at 8:30. Another hour of local news on the way. 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
7: Giving out refunds, promising dividends. I'm Dave Anthony, Fox News. That's what President Trump's doing on day two of the first ever Republican midterm convention, an announcement from the White House that nearly 1 million Americans will each get $500 Obamacare refunds, claiming they were overcharged by the Biden administration. This after the president pledged last night, closing out the first day of the convention in Dallas.
8: If the Republican

0: Racing on the Rogue is back at Grants Pass Downs. Sunday, September 13th is opening day and senior citizen day, with free admission for all fans 60 and older. Local members of the Northwest Miniature Horse Club and their horses will be competing in races during the day, and first post time is 1 o'clock p.m. The following night is twice the fun for the price of one admission night, Monday at the races. Complimentary wine tasting featuring a local winery, and post time for the first race at the Josephine County Fairgrounds on Monday is 5 p.m. Back by popular demand this season is the Win, Place, and Show contest. We will be giving away $200 every day after the seventh race. You must be present to win. Admission is only $5, and parking is always free. The 10-day fall race meet is presented by the Horsemen's Racing Association. And for more information, visit racingontherogue.org. The HRA is also excited to announce that fans can now enjoy simulcast wagering during live racing at Grants Pass Downs. And the race is on at Grants Pass Downs.
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2: 8:07 up to 56 degrees. 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This is the morning report. Roseburg had a high temperature of 93 degrees on Wednesday, but high pressure is expected to weaken, leading to gradual cooling in the Umpqua Valley. Forecasters at the National Weather Service in Medford told News Radio 93.9 FM and 1240 KQEN that the high was over 10 degrees above the normal afternoon high for this week in September. Today should see a high in the mid to upper 80s, with Friday cooling to the mid 70s. Low pressure system will bring highs down to the mid 60s on Saturday, with showers and possible thunderstorms around the region for one day only. Forecasters said by early next week, conditions should return to seasonal norms with highs in the low to mid-80s. Wednesday's 93-degree high was shy of the record high for the date, which is 98 degrees, set in 1948. 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
3: The Douglas Forest Protective Association will begin issuing permits for prescribed burns as weather conditions allow. DFPA Public Information Officer Rachel Pope said prescribed burning helps landowners improve pastures, control weeds and brush, improve wildlife habitat, and reduce vegetation that can fuel wildfires. Pope said prescribed burns can also help firefighters by reducing the buildup of brush, grass, and other vegetation that can fuel wildfires. The DFPA release said fire officials have seen wildfire slowed or suppressed in open grass fields and hillsides where prescribed burning has been conducted periodically. Pope said there is a short weather-dependent window to safely and effectively complete prescribed burns. Fuels must be dry enough for the burn to be effective, while weather conditions must allow the fire to remain under control. As new green growth begins, prescribed burns can become less effective. Prescribed burns are made safer by building fire trails around the planned burn site. Landowners must have enough personnel on site to safely conduct the burn, patrol the area, and mop up after the burn. Landowners must also demonstrate that they have the resources needed to keep the prescribed burn under control, including adequate fire suppression equipment and personnel. Once fire trails are approved by DFPA and weather conditions are suitable, a permit can be issued to conduct the prescribed burn. Pope said weather conditions are also carefully considered to help keep smoke away from homes and populated areas. Burns will only be approved when weather and fire conditions are favorable for safely managing smoke. Pope said debris burning is currently restricted and DFPA is not currently issuing permits for backyard debris burning. More fire season information from the Douglas Forest Protective Association is available at a link with this story at 541radio.com.
2: And the DFPA has approved permits for prescribed burns to take place today. Burns are expected to ignite around 10:30 a.m. in the Buckhorn Road and Dixonville Road areas, and in the 5,000 block of Sunshine Road. They'll be visible from Interstate 5, Highway 138 East, Northeast Diamond Lake Boulevard, and North Bank Road in the Roseburg area until around 5 p.m. Burn is scheduled to ignite at noon in the 1800 block of Tai Road in the Umpqua area. It'll continue until 2 p.m. The burn will be visible in the Umpqua, Melrose, Hubbard Creek Road, and Roseburg areas.
4: Following the recent rainfall, the Umpqua National Forest is reducing the fire danger level from high to moderate, and reducing public use restrictions.

0: from stage 2 to no restrictions effective 12:01 tomorrow morning. A release from the Umpqua National Forest said recent rainfall has improved moisture conditions across the forest. As a result, campfires in wilderness areas and dispersed campfires are allowed, and personal chainsaw use is allowed at any time, subject to regulations, including a valid permit to cut firewood, which now can be obtained online. The industrial fire precaution level is also being reduced to level 1 beginning at 12:01 a.m. on Monday. A UNF release said while conditions have improved, visitors are reminded that wildfire potential remains present. Recreators should remember that all campfires need to be dead out before leaving a campsite. Drown, stir, and feel the campfire with the back of the hand. The fire should feel cold to the touch before leaving a campsite. Additional information about fire restrictions is available with a link to the story at 541radio.com.
1: A new chapter beginning for Sunrise Enterprises as the local nonprofit is preparing to celebrate the grand opening of its new facility at 1931 Northwest Mulholland Drive in Roseburg. And Greg Michaels has the story.
2: A Sunrise release said the community grand opening celebration will be on Friday, September 18th from 11 a.m. to 2 p.m. Community members, local businesses, families, partner organizations, and supporters are invited to tour the new space, meet the people who make Sunrise special, and celebrate the organization's continued growth in Douglas County. The event will include a ribbon-cutting ceremony, facility tours, refreshments, activities, and opportunities to connect with Sunrise participants and staff. With the new space, Sunrise will expand its day support activities and community-based services, giving people with disabilities opportunities to develop skills, build confidence, strengthen relationships, and participate in meaningful activities throughout the community. The administrative offices of Sunrise Enterprises will remain at 423 Northeast Winchester Street. Sunrise Executive Director Jane Merritt said, quote, "This is so much more than opening a new location. It's about creating more opportunities for people to work, grow, connect, and belong. This new space allows us to reach more people and provide an environment where people can continue building skills, pursuing their goals, and being an active part of our community." For Sunrise, the expansion comes at a time when the need for inclusive community-based services continues to grow. Employment Director Savannah Jones said, quote, "Mulholland was created to bring people together, a place where job seekers can discover what's possible, businesses can find great people, and our day support activities participants have a space designed for connection, belonging, and meaningful experiences." The release said the grand opening is also an opportunity for the community to see firsthand the impact of Sunrise's work and learn how local businesses and community members can become involved. Greg Michaels, News Radio 93.9 FM and 1240 KQEN.
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3: The Roseburg Public Library welcomes the public to a Zoom presentation on invasive species at 6 p.m. Thursday, September 24th. Amy Crawford, author of Undesirable, Invasive Species, Humans, and Where We All Belong, will share details of her book during a free recorded presentation available only at the library. The program is made possible by the Smithsonian Associates Rural Library Program. A city release said Crawford is a freelance journalist based in Michigan who writes about the environment, cities, history, and art. A regular contributor to Smithsonian, she has also written for the Boston Globe, The Guardian, Nature Conservancy Magazine, and Slate. Undesirable explores the early 20th century, where U.S. government scientists and their European colleagues went to great lengths to seek out and bring home from abroad new seeds and cultivars for farms, gardens, and orchards. But in many cases, these plant explorers, though much vaunted in their day, wound up triggering what are now considered ecological disasters. Some of their discoveries are among the 21st century's most detested invasive species, joining others that arrived via the pet trade or through the simple carelessness of an earlier era. For more information about the program, contact the Roseburg Library at 492-7050.
1: KQEN News Time, 8:15. Roseburg police jailed a woman following an alleged assault incident on Sunday. An RPD report said officers responded to an apartment complex in the 400 block of Northeast Winchester Street multiple times throughout the day after a 55-year-old was called in for screaming and banging on residents' doors with a stick. At approximately 2 p.m., the 55-year-old accused someone of killing her children and struck the victim approximately 10 times in the face and hand with a closed fist. The victim

0: Commenced significant swelling around her right eye and a difficulty using her right hand. Suspect was charged with fourth-degree assault and second-degree disorderly conduct. Bail was set at $5,000.
1: Roseburg police jailed a woman for a warrant on Saturday. NRPD report said at 9:50 a.m., officers responded to a disturbance at an apartment complex in the 400 block of Northwest Winchester Street. The 32-year-old was contacted in the parking lot. Dispatch advised that the woman had an active warrant for her arrest and confirmed it. She was placed in custody without incident and was detained without bail. The woman was released later in the day. An Oakland man was jailed for an alleged misuse of 911 early Wednesday morning. A Douglas County Sheriff's Office report said the 56-year-old had called 911 several times regarding a CIA shooting investigation and, quote, lobbing shots over I-5. The suspect at one point reportedly began to cuss at dispatchers. When a deputy arrived at the man's location in the 900 block of Isidore Road in the Oakland area, he allegedly became extremely erratic and hard to understand. His claims were unfounded and he was warned of misuse. Approximately 10 minutes later, the man called 911 again. A deputy contacted the man again and was told the suspect had called 911 to, quote, get me back over here. At approximately 2:30 a.m., the man was taken into custody and transported to corrections. He was detained without bail.
0: KQEN News Time, 8:17, 10 minutes of back-to-back local news and information. We've got more ahead on the Morning Report, our morning conversation at 8:30, talking about a veterans event. It's called Vet Cafe. It's happening on Saturday. You'll find out more. William Wagner from the VA will join us for that. A reminder that tomorrow morning, unusual opportunity, Secretary of State Tobias Reed will be joining us. He's in Roseburg later today for an event with the League of Women Voters of Umpqua Valley at the Roseburg Public Library tonight. And he will be heading out in the morning, but will be joining us at 8:30. Now, today at 12:30, we had planned to have a superintendent interview that was declined. And so instead, we're going to check in with State Representative Court Boyce from the Oregon State Legislature. It is Legislative Days going on in Salem. It's News Radio 93.9 FM and 1240 KQEN on the Morning Report.
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3: From the Seven Feathers Casino Studios, taking a look at your sports headlines. Well, the Roseburg Indians hosted a number of Southern Oregon schools for the Umpqua Opener Cross Country Meet on Wednesday at Stewart Park. Roseburg's Tayton Keplinger led the Douglas County runners in the boys' race. The junior ran a season best to finish fifth on the 5K course. RHS senior Ethan Smith placed eighth, and South Umpqua's Kyle George finished in ninth. In the girls' 5K, Roseburg freshman Brooklyn Durham led the local runners with an eighth-place finish in her first ever race at the high school level. Well, out on the volleyball court last night, the North Douglas girls outlasted Umpqua Valley Christian in a five-set thriller. The Warriors won the first two sets, but had to rally for a 15-12 victory in the fifth and final set to pull off the win in that match. Dayes Creek dropped a non-league match against Bandon.

0: in three sets. Maggie Brown leading the Wolves with 7 kills and 6 digs. And Camas Valley beat Riddle in 4 sets yesterday as well. Taking a look at what's going on today, volleyball and soccer on the schedule. Out on the volleyball court today, Roseburg travels to Crater, South Umpqua hosting Junction City. Glide visits St. Mary's in Medford. Douglas is headed to Siuslaw. Sutherland welcomes in Brookings Harbor. Days Creek visiting Myrtle Point. Elkton is at home against Reedsport. Yonkala welcomes in Crow, Northwest Christian. And the Riddle Irish will take on Glendale and the South County battle. Out on the soccer field, South Umpqua Riddle boys and girls soccer taking on Marshfield today on the road out on the coast. The Douglas boys soccer team taking on Siuslaw on the road. Sutherland boys taking on Brookings Harbor at home. And Umpqua Valley Christian boys welcome in Eugene Christian here to Roseburg. And also today, the Sutherland girls welcome in Santa Am Christian. You can check out scores and schedules. We've got all those details online at 541radio.com. In college sports, the UCC women's soccer team beat the Portland Panthers 2-0 at Sutherland High School yesterday. Maya Stone continued her scoring hot streak for the Riverhawks with a first-half goal in the 16th minute, and Emma Frank scored after the break in the 58th minute to add some insurance. Stone now has 4 goals in 5 games for the Riverhawks this season. Caden Twitchell and Emerson Gutierrez combined for the shutout with 9 saves in goal. Coming up next, the UCC women will visit the Klamath Community College Badgers at 10 a.m. on Saturday. And yesterday, we got the NFL season underway, a Wednesday night affair, a Super Bowl rematch, and it worked out kind of the same. Seattle's defense leading to a 13-10 victory over New England. Starting quarterback Sam Darnold went out of the game very early in the matchup. That meant that Drew Locke, the backup quarterback, leading the way for Seattle. But it was the defense that sealed the win. Josh Jobe picked off Drake May in the end zone for the victory in the closing seconds of the ball game. New England was driving to try and either score to take the lead with a touchdown or tie the game on a field goal, but the interception, the third of the game for Drake May, sealing the victory for Seattle. Now, game number 2 of the NFL season features the Rams and the 49ers from Melbourne, Australia. Jay Berman has the preview of the NFL's longest road trip ever.
1: The game is scheduled to kick off at 8:35 p.m. Eastern Time. That's 10:35 a.m. local time in Australia on Friday. Both teams enter with lofty expectations, both coming off double-digit wins in 2025. In fact, many experts believe the Rams are the team to beat heading into this season. Standout defensive lineman Aaron Donald did not make the trip for L.A. He continues to work his way back into game shape following 2 years of retirement. San Fran hoping to get plenty of playing time for both tight end George Kittle and defensive lineman Nick Bosa, both of whom are coming off injuries. Los Angeles, which won the last matchup between the rivals back in November, favored by 3.5 points. The game can be viewed on Netflix. Jay Berman, Fox News.
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1: 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Sunny, a little cooler, 87 today, clear at 52 tonight. Sunny, dropping again, 76 tomorrow. On Saturday, it's just a slight chance of rain early. Then showers likely, maybe thunderstorms around the region in the afternoon. And highs only in the mid-60s. Right now at the Roseburg Regional Airport,
2: 57 degrees.
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3: I promised that I'd tell you if I disagreed with President Trump, and I found a good one to disagree about. I'm Lawrence Larson with the Northwest Report's commentary in a moment. You've stood by my show, now you can carry it with you. The official Lars Larson Show Challenge Coin. 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A limited run. 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Yeah, I don't disagree with President Donald Trump, not very often. But when I do, I've always promised to tell you what I disagree about. In this case, he's got a proposal. I think most of it was written by the Vice President, J.D. Vance, who clearly plans to run for president. And what are they proposing? They're proposing that parents be paid to stay home and take care of their kids. Now, if you wonder, well, what's wrong with that? I'll tell you what's wrong with it. The idea that parents take care of their kids, that's a moral obligation of every parent in the world. And the idea that you would take money from other taxpayers in America and then fund a salary for people who stay home and take care of their kids as they should is absolutely wrong. For Northwest Reports, I'm Lars Larson.
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5: I'm Dan Loney with Your Money Now. The markets are looking at red ink for the fourth day in a row. The Dow Industrial Average currently off more than 200 points. The NASDAQ and the S&P 500 both off by about a third of 1%. Oil prices are on the rise once again. West Texas crude here in the U.S. went above $100 a barrel with a more than 4% gain earlier in the session. It has since retreated to just below $100. It's the first time since late May that U.S. crude had been above that $100 plateau. Starbucks CEO Brian Nichols says the coffee chain is ready for its next phase of its turnaround. Speaking on CNBC, Nichols said the company is going to start focusing on makeovers of its locations and improving the customer experience. Starbucks shares are up about 1% today. And the venture capital arm of the NASDAQ is investing $100 million in crypto exchange Kraken as it expects to see the launch of tokenized stock trading in 2027. And that's Your Money Now.
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1: 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Sunny and about 87 today. Going to be clear and 52 tonight. Friday, sunny, 76 degrees. It showers on Saturday. Chance of thunderstorms, about 66 degrees. 57 now at 8:30.
6: News. I'm Therese Crowley. President Trump posting exciting stuff with the RNC convention in Dallas beating the NFL numbers, giving voters an extra reason to vote Republican to control Congress.
7: I will issue a dividend to every adult citizen in the United States of America for 5,000 dollars.
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1: 836, 57 degrees. 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Joey Kebran begins this segment of the morning report.
2: The Douglas Forest Protective Association will begin issuing permits for prescribed burns as weather conditions allow. DFPA Public Information Officer Rachel Pope said prescribed burning helps landowners improve pastures, control weeds and brush, improve wildlife habitat, and reduce vegetation that can fuel wildfires. Pope said prescribed burns can also help firefighters by reducing the buildup of brush, grass, and other vegetation that can fuel wildfires. The DFPA release said fire officials have seen wildfire slowed or suppressed in open grass fields and hillsides where prescribed burning has been conducted periodically. Pope said there is a short weather-dependent window to safely and effectively complete prescribed burns. Fuels must be dry enough for the burn to be effective, while weather conditions must allow the fire to remain under control. As new green growth begins, prescribed burns can become less effective. Prescribed burns are made safer by building fire trails around the planned burn site. Landowners must have enough personnel on site to safely conduct the burn, patrol the area, and mop up after the burn. Landowners must also demonstrate that they have the resources needed to keep the prescribed burn under control, including adequate fire suppression equipment and personnel. Once fire trails are approved by DFPA and weather conditions are suitable, a permit can be issued to conduct the prescribed burn. Pope said weather conditions are also carefully considered to help keep smoke away from homes and populated areas. Burns will only be approved when weather and fire conditions are favorable for safely managing smoke. Pope said debris burning is currently restricted and DFPA is not currently issuing permits for backyard debris burning. More fire season information from the Douglas Forest Protective Association is available at a link with this story at 541radio.com.
1: And the Douglas Forest Protective Association has approved permits for prescribed burns to take place today. Burns are expected to ignite around 10:30 this morning in the Buckhorn Road and Dixonville Road areas and in the 5,000 block of Sunshine Road. They'll be visible from Interstate 5, Highway 138 East, Northeast Diamond Lake Boulevard, and North Bank Road in the Roseburg area until around 5 p.m. Burn is scheduled to ignite at noon in the 1800 block of Tyee Road in the Umpqua area. It'll continue until 2 o'clock. The burn will be visible in the Umpqua, Melrose, Hubbard Creek Road, and Roseburg areas. On the morning report, KQEN News Time is 8:39.
3: Following recent rainfall, the Umpqua National Forest is reducing the fire danger level from high to moderate and reducing public use restrictions from stage 2 to no restrictions effective 12:01 a.m. tomorrow. A release from the Umpqua National Forest said recent rainfall has improved moisture conditions across the forest. As a result, campfires in wilderness areas and dispersed campfires are allowed, and personal chainsaw is allowed at any time, subject to regulations, including a valid permit to cut firewood, which now can be attained online. The industrial fire precaution level is also being reduced to level 1, beginning at 12:01 a.m. on Monday. A UNF release said while conditions have improved, visitors are reminded that wildfire potential remains present. Recreators should remember that all campfires need to be dead out before leaving the campsite. Drown, stir, and feel the campfire with the back of the hand. The fire should feel cold to the touch before leaving a campsite. Additional information about fire restrictions can be found with the link to the story at 541radio.com.
1: 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UNF release of personal firewood is free and allows a woodcutter to gather up to 10 cords per year for household use. The Forest Service will continue to refine and improve the quality of the online permit system and add additional special forest product permits in the future. For more information about the firewood program or other special forest product permits, look for our links to information with our story at 541radio.com.
3: Drivers should expect weekday traffic delays south of Canyonville starting Monday, September 14th, as workers remove

0: several dozen fire-damaged trees along Interstate 5. The trees were damaged by the Milepost 97 complex fire in 2019, and many are at risk of falling into the I-5 travel lanes. A release from the Oregon Department of Transportation said tree-cutting operations are scheduled from 7 a.m. to 3:30 p.m. each Monday through Friday until the end of September. Rolling slowdowns will be used in both directions of I-5, affecting southbound traffic from Milepost 103 to 95, northbound traffic from milepost 87 to milepost 95. A release said during a rolling slowdown, pilot cars hold traffic to a slow but steady pace to give crews time to cut down trees. Flaggers will briefly hold traffic at several southbound on-ramps from exit 103 at Tri-City to exit 95 at Canyon Creek. Only one northbound on-ramp, exit 88 in Azalea, will be affected. Most delays will be less than 20 minutes. Message boards will be placed ahead of the work zone in both directions. For more information, contact ODOT at 541-817-5200.
1: A new chapter beginning for Sunrise Enterprises as a local nonprofit is preparing to celebrate the grand opening of its new facility at 1931 Northwest Mulholland Drive in Roseburg. And Greg Michaels has the story.
2: A Sunrise release said the community grand opening celebration will be on Friday, September 18th from 11 a.m. to 2 p.m. Community members, local businesses, families, partner organizations, and supporters are invited to tour the new space, meet the people who make Sunrise special, and celebrate the organization's continued growth in Douglas County. The event will include a ribbon-cutting ceremony, facility tours, refreshments, activities, and opportunities to connect with Sunrise participants and staff. With the new space, Sunrise will expand its day support activities and community-based services, giving people with disabilities opportunities to develop skills, build confidence, strengthen relationships, and participate in meaningful activities throughout the community. The administrative offices of Sunrise Enterprises will remain at 423 Northeast Winchester Street. Sunrise Executive Director Jane Merritt said, quote, "This is so much more than opening a new location. It's about creating more opportunities for people to work, grow, connect, and belong. This new space allows us to reach more people and provide an environment where people can continue building skills, pursuing their goals, and being an active part of our community." For Sunrise, the expansion comes at a time when the need for inclusive community-based services continues to grow. Employment Director Savannah Jones said, quote, "Mulholland was created to bring people together, a place where job seekers can discover what's possible, businesses can find great people, and our day support activities participants have a space designed for connection, belonging, and meaningful experiences." The release said the grand opening is also an opportunity for the community to see firsthand the impact of Sunrise's work and learn how local businesses and community members can become involved. Greg Michaels, News Radio 93.9 FM and 1240 KQEN.
1: KQEN News Time, 844. The Umpqua Community College Morgan Observatory's 2026 summer season concludes Friday night at 8:15. College release that the public's invited to come to the observatory for a program about the wonders of the Milky Way galaxy, including nebula and star clusters, with live images from the observatory telescopes. Attendees should park by the technology building and walk up the hill to the observatory. People should bring folding chairs or blankets to sit under the stars, along with a warm jacket, and enjoy the live program. For more information about the UCC Observatory, go to the link with this story at 541radio.com.
3: The Roseburg Public Library welcomes the public to a Zoom presentation on invasive species at 6 p.m. Thursday, September 24th. Amy Crawford, author of Undesirable: Invasive Species, Humans, and Where We All Belong, will share details of her book during a free recorded presentation available only at the library. The program is made possible by the Smithsonian Associates Rural Library Program. A city release said Crawford is a freelance journalist based in Michigan who writes about the environment, cities, history, and art. A regular contributor to Smithsonian, she has also written for the Boston Globe, The Guardian, Nature Conservancy Magazine, and Slate. Undesirable explores the early 20th century, where U.S. government scientists and their European colleagues went to great lengths to seek out and bring home from abroad new seeds and cultivars for farms, gardens, and orchards. But in many cases, these plant explorers, though much vaunted in their day, wound up triggering what are now considered ecological disasters.

0: disasters. Some of their discoveries are among the 21st century's most detested invasive species, joining others that arrived via the pet trade or through the simple carelessness of an earlier era. For more information about the program, contact the Roseburg Library at 492-7050.
1: KQEN News Time, it's 8:46, Douglas County's news team on the Morning Report. Clay Travis, Buck Sexton Show is on the way at 9 o'clock. And today we take a break from our back-to-school series on Inside Douglas County at 12:30. We've got the Oregon State Legislature in legislative days, and we'll check in with State Representative Court Boyce live from Salem at 12:30.
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0: From the Seven Feathers Casino Studios, taking a look at your sports headlines. Well, the Roseburg Indians did yesterday host a number of Southern Oregon schools for the Umpqua Opener Cross Country Meet. That was held over at Stewart Park. Roseburg's Tayton Keplinger led the Douglas County runners in the boys' race. The junior ran a season best to finish fifth on the 5K course. RHS senior Ethan Smith placed eighth, and South Umpqua's Kyle George finished ninth. In the girls' 5K, Roseburg freshman Brooklyn Durham led the local runners with an eighth-place finish. It was her first-ever high school cross-country meet. Out on the volleyball court last night, the North Douglas girls outlasted Umpqua Valley Christian in a five-set thriller. The Warriors won the first two sets, but had to rally for a 15-12 victory in the fifth set to win. Days Creek dropped a non-league matchup against Bandon in three sets. Maggie Brown had seven kills and six digs, leading the way for the Wolves in that loss. And Camas Valley beat Riddle in four sets yesterday as well. Now, coming up today in local prep sports, we've got a busy schedule with volleyball and soccer. Out on the volleyball court, the Roseburg girls are headed to Crater, looking to keep their undefeated record intact. South Umpqua is hosting Junction City. Glide travels to St. Mary's in Medford. Out on the coast, the Douglas girls are taking on Cayuse Law. Sutherland welcomes in Brookings Harbor. Days Creek is on the road to Myrtle Point. Elkton is hosting Reedsport. Yoncalla hosting Crow Northwest Christian. And we've got a South County battle tonight as Glendale welcomes in Riddle. On the soccer pitch today, the South Umpqua Riddle boys and girls are taking on Marshfield out on the coast. Douglas is traveling to Cayuse Law for boys soccer. Sutherland boys hosting Brookings Harbor. Umpqua Valley Christian boys welcome in Eugene Christian. And the Sutherland girls are hosting Santiam Christian. Check out today's scores and schedules online at 541radio.com. In college sports, the UCC women's soccer team beat the Portland Panthers 2-0 at Sutherland High School yesterday. Maya Stone continued her scoring hot streak for the Riverhawks with a first-half goal, and Emma Frank scored after the break to add some insurance. Stone has now scored 4 goals in 5 games for the Riverhawks this season. Caden Twitchell and Emerson Gutierrez combined for a shutout with 9 saves in goal. Coming up next, the UCC women will visit the Klamath Community College Badgers at 10 a.m. on Saturday. Well, last night we got the NFL season underway with a rematch from the Super Bowl. Seattle beating New England once again. 13-10 the final score. The victory for Seattle secured when Josh Jobe picked off Drake May in the end zone in the closing seconds to secure the victory. It was the third interception thrown by May on the night. He had driven New England into the possibility of a game-tying field goal or a touchdown to try and win the game, but he threw that pick in the end zone, and Seattle's defense helping lead the way for the victory. Tonight, Game 2 of the NFL season features the Rams and the 49ers. They're not in California. They're in Melbourne, Australia. Jay Berman has the preview of the NFL's longest road trip ever.
6: The game is scheduled to kick off at 8:35 p.m. Eastern Time. That's 10:35 a.m. local time in Australia on Friday. Both teams enter with lofty expectations, both coming off double-digit wins in 2025.

0: In fact, many experts believe the Rams are the team to beat heading into this season. Standout defensive lineman Aaron Donald did not make the trip for L.A. He continues to work his way back into game shape following 2 years of retirement. San Fran hoping to get plenty of playing time for both tight end George Kittle and defensive lineman Nick Bosa, both of whom are coming off injuries. Los Angeles, which won the last matchup between the rivals back in November, favored by 3.5 points. The game can be viewed on Netflix. Jay Berman, Fox News.
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2: So is this a competitive little golf tournament today? I mean, are there prizes if you for the best score, et cetera?
1: Yes, I believe there are. Yeah, they've got some sort of prizes for teams that do well, but I don't know for certain because I never win them.
2: Ah, okay. But are we doing 9 holes or 18?
1: 18.
2: So it's going to be you're going to be out there for a while.
1: I'll be out there throughout the day. Yep.
2: And getting started, what time?
1: Here real soon. I need to go.
2: Eddie, just like that, his door opened and he went away.
3: 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We will be giving away $200 every day after the 7th race. You must be present to win. 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And for more information, visit racingontherogue.org. The HRA is also excited to announce that fans can now enjoy simulcast wagering during live racing at Grants Pass Downs. And the race is on at Grants Pass Downs.
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2: 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Sunny, cooler today. 87, though, still in the Umpqua Valley. That's above normal. Going to be clear. 52 tonight. We drop below normal tomorrow, and we stay there for a while. 76 on Friday. Clear on Friday night. 52 the low. Slight chance of rain early Saturday. Then the showers kick in. Maybe a thunderstorm or two around the Roseburg area and throughout the region as well. Not a lot expected unless the thunderstorms really kick in. Right now, guidance a little uncertain on that. Showers likely possible thunderstorm on Saturday night. Then on Sunday, back to sunshine, so it's only one wet day. Sunday, sunny and 70 degrees. 75 on Monday, back to the 80s on Tuesday in the Umpqua Valley. And maybe we'll get to the 90s later in the month.
7: Oh, gosh. No.
2: That is, well, that's what the Weather Service said. Said we may get back to the 90s. It is warming up right now.
7: It is 59 degrees.
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0: Dana Perino discusses President Trump's midterm campaign blitz with her co-host on The Five.
3: I learned that if you look at August 5th, all of a sudden, Republican enthusiasm for voting went up. Guess what happened August 5th? Let me take you to the way, way back machine. El Sayed won the nomination in Michigan, and he wants to be out there. He's going to be out there. He's going to be an issue. That's why Debbie Dingell of Michigan is saying, I don't want to talk about him or Hassan Piker anymore. I want to talk about other things. But the DSA definitely having an effect. Here's the caveat. I would say candidate quality matters and on both sides, and I think that there are some on the Republican side that aren't great. And so President Trump's going to have to try to pull them across the line. And the second thing is President Trump, when he's out there, he energizes his base, and this is really the last time to vote for him, but he also energizes the people that are against him, and that energizes them as well.
0: For more commentary like this, go to foxnewspodcast.com.
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6: I'm Dan Loney with Your Money Now. The latest data on producer prices showed the gains in line with expectations, but still hotter than what you would prefer to see. The month-over-month gain was 0.4%, with the year-over-year gain now at 5.4%. Federal Reserve would like to see that number closer to 2%. Macy's posted a beat for its latest quarter. Earnings per share came in 3 cents above expectations at 40 cents. Revenue at $4.87 billion was better than expected as well. Its Bloomingdale's stores saw an 11.3% same-store sales increase year-over-year. Beauty brand Blue Mercury was up 6.2%. It also raised its full-year guidance, and shares, though, are down 3%, riding the market's wave. Markets are in the red, impacted by higher oil prices and bond yields. The Dow Industrial Average off more than 200 points. The NASDAQ is off more than 100. West Texas crude is up better than 4.5% at $100 a barrel. That's Your Money Now.
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4: 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Sunshine about 87 today, going to be clear. 52 tonight, 76 tomorrow. Right now,
8: 59 degrees.
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9: A new map loses again. I'm Lisa Brady, Fox News. The U.S. Supreme Court rejecting the latest push for Missouri to use a Trump-backed map for the midterm elections after a court ordered the state to return to an older map. A court fight that has also led to a contempt hearing today for Missouri's Secretary of State.
10: The Missouri Supreme Court ordering Secretary of State Denny Hoskins to a contempt hearing after the High Court previously ruled that the state could not use Republican-drawn congressional maps for the midterms unless voters approved, but then a federal judge barred the old maps, ordering Hoskins to use the new map instead. He followed the conflicting order, leading to the contempt proceedings.
9: Fox's Jeff Manasso, it's not yet clear how today's U.S. Supreme Court decision might impact the contempt hearing. Day two of the Republicans' midterm convention after the first night featured a lengthy speech from President Trump and a promise of $5,000 dividend checks for all U.S. adults.

0: damage to U.S. jets in Jordan from an Iranian missile attack this week, though Fox News confirmed a CBS report of damage to multiple aircraft.
1: No Americans died in the assault, which was conducted against the Muwaffaq Salty Air Base in Jordan. U.S. forces reportedly launched more than 30 Patriot missiles defending against the Iranian strikes.
0: Fox's Jonathan Savage. Those strikes followed U.S. attacks on Iranian oil tankers after Iran tried to hit a U.S. warship. 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
2: 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Now they're sleeping through the night again. Paula says she was so impressed she wanted everybody to know about it. Paula, thanks. 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
0: A day after the president's pledge of a possible post-election payment, the Trump administration is now promising $500 rebate checks to an estimated 1 million Obamacare enrollees across 30 states. The White House claiming those people were overcharged by the Biden administration for fees. This after the cost of Affordable Care Act insurance rose for many Americans following a fight over extending COVID-era subsidies. One Democrat drawing cheers during the Republican convention.
3: Pennsylvania Republican U.S. Senator Dave McCormick was introduced to the RNC crowd Wednesday by his fellow Pennsylvanian Democrat John Fetterman, whose moderate and conciliatory stances have earned him some warmth among the GOP.
4: And yes, he is in a different party, but I'm proud to count him as my great friend.
3: Fetterman's intro was on video. Meanwhile, the Senate's Republican majority leader, who many blame for not passing the Save America Act, drew a cold welcome.
5: John Thune is here from the Senate. Where's John? Where's John? No, John is working hard. He's got great opposition.
3: In Dallas, Eben Brown, Fox News.
0: The head of soccer's governing world body, FIFA, is losing more support for his re-election bid.
6: The French Football Federation withdrawing support for Gianni Infantino. A close ally of President Trump, Infantino is seeking re-election next year. He's been under pressure since being forced to abandon a plan to seek private investors in a company that would run FIFA's tournaments, including the World Cup. One of those investors was Josh Kushner, the brother of Trump's son-in-law, Jared Kushner. A number of European soccer associations had already withdrawn backing for Infantino. Frank Lanza, Fox News.
0: Stocks sliding as oil prices rise again. U.S. crude now topping $101 a barrel. The Dow's down 296. I'm Lisa Brady, Fox News.
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8: 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These headlines, Roseburg at a high temperature of 93 degrees on Wednesday, but high pressure is expected to weaken, leading to gradual cooling in the Umpqua Valley. The Douglas Forest Protective Association will begin issuing permits for prescribed burns as weather conditions allow, and 3 prescribed burns are scheduled for today. Due to recent rainfall, Umpqua National Forest is reducing the fire danger level from high to moderate and reducing public use restrictions. Personal firewood permits for the Umpqua National Forest are now available through a new e-permit system online. And drivers should expect delays south of Canyonville starting on Monday on Interstate 5. Live from Salem State, Representative Court Boyce on Inside Douglas County at 1230. 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

0: happen. And so there's not a need to put too much focus on it. But it was the big policy reveal of last night's speech. But definitely call in or send us your talkbacks on that one. And we'll get into that and much more. We'll talk a little bit about the situation with Iran as it is continuing in the background of all of this and much more. 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
5: 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Start by pulling spent annuals and any diseased foliage, roots and all, straight to the trash, not the compost pile. Rake out debris, then spread 2 to 3 inches of shredded leaves or compost right over the soil surface. This blanket feeds earthworms all winter and blocks weed seeds from germinating come spring. Mulch insulates roots against harsh winter freezes. If your soil test says it's needed, work in some lime or slow-release fertilizer now, since it has months to break down. One more thing. Resist tilling wet soil. You're just going to make a big mess. Come March, you'll thank yourself for the head start. I'm Nick Fedoroff with today's ThingsGreen.com Garden Minute.
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0: raised its key interest rate by a quarter point to 2.5%. Policymakers there are worried about the risk of higher inflation and weaker growth. Inflation in the Eurozone hit 3.3% in August, with energy inflation rising to 14.3%. Wall Street has been in the red once again today. The Dow Industrial Average down more than 300 points. The NASDAQ is off more than 125. And that is your Money Now.
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5: Pelosi, President Trump promising refunds and dividends for the two-day RNC midterm convention. Today, the White House is promising Obamacare refunds, claiming Americans were overcharged by the Biden administration.
6: Nearly 1 million hardworking Americans in 30 states will soon be getting refunds of $500 each with a check sent to their home address. In many cases, these refunds will cover the entire spike in your insurance caused by Democrats.
5: Now, yesterday, on day one of the convention, he promised $5,000 to Americans if Republicans keep control of Congress. But where would that money come from?
7: The president, in his speech, talked about economic success and growth that he's bringing could come from that, maybe from tariffs. Now, on inflation, the producer price index, that came out, and that is putting upward pressure on prices related to this.
5: That's Edward Lawrence. 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
10: As promised, the most wow walk back from Tallarico in this Fox News interview, because he knows the Texans aren't going to vote for a guy who going into election day is still saying, well, I think God is, well, I think there are 52 genders, and I think the trans surgery on 10-year-olds is a good idea, and that men don't have an advantage over women in athletics, and I think that, you know, God was a communist, and he would have loved Stalin and all the things that he did, and, you know, that's not going to work, right? We know that. So he's trying to just create a new version. There's a new version of Talafrico, not as freaky. Not as freaky, this Talafrico. And here he is with the comment that you all remember. Remember, he said, God is non-binary. And cut 12, here he is with that one. Play it.
11: In 2021, you said God is both masculine and feminine and everything in between. God is non-binary. Do you still stand by that?
12: I was being provocative with that statement. I get that. What I was trying to say is that you can't use human categories to define God. And that's not controversial theologically.
10: God is non-binary. God uses, they, them pronouns as well as Z pronouns. And also, guys, this is who's going to be the next senator from Texas. Come on. Come on. Can't allow it. We have so many of you in Texas listening to this right now. We cannot allow that madness. You have to step up. You guys have to get out there and vote. D, Jamie, let's do some talkbacks. This is D on the talkback list. Jamie in South Carolina, play it.
13: From Jamie in Somerville, South Carolina, I love and respect our president, but I don't want $5,000. I want the price of diesel, and I want the price of gasoline to come down. I want electricity to be more available, and those are the things he needs to be working on. End this war, get gas prices down, and the economy will take off like a bolt of lightning. That's it.
10: Cut C, Jim in Minnesota. Similar topic. Play it.
14: Jim from Minnesota. I totally disagree with President Trump's $5,000 offering. I'm a Trump supporter. I'm a conservative. And it sounds like a bribe. Man, trying to throw money out. We already have $40 trillion in debt.
10: I can tell you, those are the first two talkbacks, so if you agree, disagree, send us your talkbacks or give us some live calls. We're going to talk Lindsey Clancy, jurors.

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1: Two people arrested in Britain suspected of helping Iranian spies.
2: A 42-year-old woman and a 60-year-old man were arrested yesterday at separate addresses in London. They're suspected of assisting a foreign intelligence service, namely that of Iran. Police had already searched the two addresses in June, and it was evidence brought up as a result of those searches that led to these arrests. The pair have been released on bail under strict conditions until late October. In recent months, attacks on Jewish interests in London have been linked back to Iran, but police say these arrests are not connected to those incidents. In London, Jonathan Savage, Fox News.
1: Fox News confirming a report of multiple U.S. aircraft damaged by Iranian missiles at a base in Jordan. No U.S. casualties. President Trump denying damage during a News Nation interview. The Iranian strikes in Jordan followed U.S. attacks on Iranian oil tankers, which came after the U.S. Iranians tried to hit a U.S. warship again. Lake Forest, Illinois, comes together for a police officer who answered the call.
3: Chicago native and Lake Forest police officer Philippe Zarnecki always showed up for others. Till the Lane Tech grad on the force 4 years, fell and hit his head visiting family, landed in a coma on a ventilator in a Nicaraguan hospital. His family daunted by getting him home for proper care of a traumatic brain injury. Put out the call on GoFundMe. 5 days later, $200,000 poured in for the costly air ambulance to fly him back to Northwestern. Then Congressman Brad Schneider stepped up to cut State Department red tape. Philippe's wife says Northwestern came through with neurospecialists and advanced care for the long road ahead, with thanks for the support. Therese Crowley, Fox News.
1: Another day of losses so far on Wall Street. The Dow's down 295, getting close to 52,000 as U.S. oil prices top $101 a barrel. I'm Lisa Brady, Fox News.
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5: 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These headlines: Roseburg had a high temperature of 93 degrees on Wednesday, but high pressure is expected to weaken, leading to gradual cooling in the Umpqua Valley. The Douglas Forest Protective Association will begin issuing permits for prescribed burns as weather conditions allow, and three prescribed burns are scheduled for today. Due to recent rainfall, Umpqua National Forest is reducing the fire danger level from high to moderate and reducing public use restrictions. Personal firewood permits for the Umpqua National Forest are now available through a new e-permit system online. And drivers should expect delays south of Canyonville starting on Monday on Interstate 5. Live from Salem State, Representative Court Boyce on Inside Douglas County at 12:30. 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

Second hour, Clay and Buck kicks off now. We're joined by the always insightful and fascinating Ms. Ann Coulter. She is, of course, Ann Coulter of many best-selling books, and she's got a Substack, Unsafe, which you can all go check out for her podcast or writing. And she will be on Rumble tonight at 5, streaming live, I believe, 5 Eastern. So it's very exciting stuff. Ms. Coulter, great to see you. Clay sends his regards. He is on his way to Dallas, which he's taking one for the team. It's all I can, you know. I skipped this one. I'm like, I'm good. Thank you. I'm not going to be in Dallas. But I want to ask you about this. And you know, on the one hand, it's...

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1: I love Cardillo. You guys are going to have fun. Go check that out, everybody. Ann, thanks for making the time. Good to see you.
0: Good to see you.
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2: Welcome back in. Okay, welcome back into Clay and Buck. Man, the flock cameras. You are flocking to us with your comments about that. I knew that Ms. Coulter would get you guys fired up and wanting to talk about it and get into it some more. You are passionate on the subject. Let's go with one talkback here. Jeff from Ohio, play F on the talkbacks.
3: Buck, Jeff from Cincinnati. 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There is a big difference. Whether you and Ann like to think about it or not, there is. That's how this works, and that's what we're upset about.
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5: 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Sunshine, a high of 87 today. Mostly clear, 52 tonight. Friday, sunny, high of 76. Friday night, clear, low of 52. Saturday, rain, showers, likely possible thunderstorm, high about 66. More showers Saturday night.
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7: 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His goal isn't to punish them, but to enrich their lives. You see, Sting grew up in Newcastle, England, when it was a community of working-class shipbuilders. That upbringing not only taught Sting the value of hard work, it motivated him to raise his children with the same ethic. He says teaching your children they don't have to work is the worst thing you can do. Billionaire investor Warren Buffett agrees. 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It holds value far beyond the stuff that money can buy. Hard work is not only the honorable way to provide for our families, it strengthens our character and shapes us into something more than we were before. True, some jobs are no fun, and work can be frustrating and exhausting.

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2: The University of Michigan wants to build what it calls a high-performance computing center in Ypsilanti Township in partnership with Los Alamos National Labs. The cost, $1.25 billion. Residents call it just another data center with the same concerns raised across the country over power and water demands.
3: We don't care about this! 65,000 residents of this community!
4: You haven't even done environmental impact studies?
2: U of M for now is saying it's committed to the project, essentially making it a done deal, though registrations show another packed house for another town hall about the proposed data center next month. Jeff Manosso, Fox News.
1: Just getting word of a deadly fire that killed at least 24 students in eastern Congo. An official telling the Associated Press that fire started at a house, then spread to two adjoining schools, trapping some students. This in the same region still dealing with an Ebola outbreak that's killed more than 3,000 people. A New York City firefighter is reflecting on colleagues lost 25 years ago tomorrow at Ground Zero from the FDNY station where he still works.
5: Sal Organo is a firefighter at 10 House across the street from where the Twin Towers once stood. But he wasn't there on 9/11. He was assigned to a station in Brooklyn, but rushed back to eventually learn six of his fellow firefighters were among the first on scene and died in the attack. Two and a half decades later, Organo is still at 10 House, the last left of those assigned there in 2001. He said he and his fellow FDNY members still welcome visitors who want to see the small station near Ground Zero. Organo is 65 now and drives the engine for 10 House. He says he's not ready to retire and will keep telling the story of 9/11 and his station's connection to it. In New York, Gernal Scott, Fox News.
1: U.S. oil prices soaring, and right now the Dow's down 357 points. I'm Lisa Brady, Fox News.
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7: 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These headlines, Roseburg had a high temperature of 93 degrees on Wednesday, but high pressure is expected to weaken, leading to gradual cooling in the Umpqua Valley. The Douglas Forest Protective Association will begin issuing permits for prescribed burns as weather conditions allow, and three prescribed burns are scheduled for today. Due to recent rainfall, Umpqua National Forest is reducing the fire danger level from high to moderate and reducing public use restrictions. Personal firewood permits for the Umpqua National Forest are now available through a new e-permit system online. And drivers should expect delays south of Canyonville starting on Monday on Interstate 5. Live from Salem State, Representative Court Boyce on Inside Douglas County at 12:30. 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

third hour, Clay and Buck, kicks off now. Thanks for being here with us, everybody. And the RNC Dallas Midterm Convention is in full swing. I can bring you the highlights of President Trump in the first hour. If you missed it, go back on the Clay and Buck podcast, please. We'll repost all of the show and by hour, and you can listen to it there. The president's in fine form. Guy has not missed a step. He is fired up. His energy is incredible. His performance capability remains unparalleled in the political space, in some ways in any space. And he's clearly the star of the show. He's always Trump. That's one thing about Trump. He's always the star of the show. But there was a special guest star, if you will, somebody who was perhaps not anticipated to show up at all, or you would not have thought would show up, because he's a Democrat. And you say, well, hold on a second, Buck. This is the RNC Convention Dallas. We're going into a midterm election. What Democrat would descend upon the nice people of Dallas to have a chat about the trajectory of this country and what's going on and what is happening? And I bring you, my friends, the senator from Pennsylvania, John Fetterman, cut 8.

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4: 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Complimentary wine tasting featuring a local winery, and post time for the first race at the Josephine County Fairgrounds on Monday is 5 p.m. Back by popular demand this season is the Win, Place, and Show contest. We will be giving away $200 every day after the seventh race. 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And for more information, visit racingontherogue.org. The HRA is also excited to announce that fans can now enjoy simulcast wagering during live racing at Grants Pass Downs. 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
0: Welcome back in here to Clay and Buck. And we have some talk facts and other fun things to get to here coming up. We're also going to be talking to Jade Warwick about her time at the midterm Dallas RNC

0: convention, which is going on. And we've played you some of the highlights from Trump's speech last night on that. Let's see here. We have... Oh, I'm trying to pull up the latest here. What? Where is the latest on the talkbacks? We did Colby. We have done H, unidentified from California.
1: Hey, the reason everybody's dogpiling for the flock cameras is, you know, during COVID, they wanted to see if you were leaving your house when you weren't supposed to be. So in that sort of nightmare dystopian scenario, you know, they'll just deem that it's legal for them to do so. So there won't be removing the parts you don't like if it's legal. So if we come to this agreement to use cameras, then we also have to come to an agreement that this dystopian scenario arises. We all go out and remove these cameras by force.
0: Hmm. Interesting. 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
3: 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Sunshine, a high of 87 today. Mostly clear, 52 tonight. Friday, sunny, high of 76. Friday night, clear, low of 52. Saturday, rain, showers, likely possible thunderstorm, high about 66. More showers Saturday night.
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5: I'm Dan Loney with Your Money Now. Apple shares are up 2.5% today, a day after its latest new device event. The big story was not only the foldable iPhone, but a new program that will tell people whether a picture was taken by the iPhone or it was made up by AI. Drone manufacturer AeroVironment beat expectations last quarter, and shares are up more than 9.5% in trading today. It posted 59 cents per share profit on revenue of $480 million. Teen fashion retailer American Eagle Outfitters sees its shares down more than 16% today. Last quarter, it missed on comparable store sales and delivered an operating income level that was below Wall Street views. Speaking of Wall Street, it continues lower. The Dow Industrial Average is off more than 350 points. The NASDAQ down more than 150. West Texas crude is up 5.5% at $101 a barrel. That's Your Money Now.
6: 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This is a big deal, and everyone is after your vote. Back to your inbox. 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You can try to block the sender, but every day they change the sending address. Your only real option is

0: 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I'm Rosalie Singer with ODOT in southwestern Oregon. 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
9: All right, welcome back in here to Clay and Buck. We are joined by Jade Warwick. She is of the Jade Warwick Report, which you can watch on YouTube and stream. And she is joining us from the Dallas RNC for the midterms. Jade, great to see you. Thank you for being here.
10: Thank you for having me again. Nice
9: How
10: to see you.
9: Is it going? Tell us, who have you spoken to? What have you seen? You are down there on the floor. You're seeing everybody. What's going on?
10: Well, I mean, it's a lot. I mean, it's the first time that the Republicans have held a midterm convention. And, you know, there is a reason for that. It looks pretty bad for the midterms. So we're trying to turn that around, you know, rework the messaging and, you know, put the people first. It's been quite hectic. Everyone who's anyone is there. I ran into Laura Luma yesterday. I spent a lot of time with Anna Paulina Luna. And yeah, a lot of networking and having a good time, too. So.
9: What is the, I assume you saw the Trump speech last night. What is the lineup like this evening? What is there a theme? You can educate all of us on this one, because quite honestly, I'm just watching the big speeches. I'm not up on like the minute by minute over there.
10: Of course. Well, the schedule is ever changing because obviously the president and the vice president have very hectic schedules. But JD and Trump are supposed to speak again today. So that'll be interesting. Not sure exactly what they're going to go over, but I am in the media deck. So I will be updating, everyone on X and YouTube, as well as Instagram and Facebook. So stay tuned for that.
9: Yeah, that'll be excellent. What of the Trump speech last night, how do you think?

0: families out of power, but we're going to accelerate that best we can with KIUC. So we're bringing extra equipment in, some from the mainland, some from the Big Island, extra teams. So each day, we get more people back on their power.
1: Hawaii Governor Josh Green, a Democrat, asking President Trump Wednesday to issue a major disaster declaration to expedite federal help for Kauai and Maui counties, saying state, county, utility, and emergency personnel are working around the clock. But the scale and urgency of these impacts exceed what Hawaii can address alone.
2: Fox's Christian Goodwin. Officials say a 74-year-old man was killed by storm surge on Kauai. Another man died on Oahu when a tree fell on his tent during the storm. August claims the title of Earth's hottest month on record.
3: Last month, our planet averaged 62.53 degrees, 1/100th of a degree higher than the previous record set in July 2023. The summer saw heat waves and droughts across much of the world, including in Europe, where wildfires caused devastation. Schools closed, hospitals and infrastructure came under severe pressure, and there were thousands of heat-related deaths. Many scientists say a major factor is the combination of the burning of fossil fuels and the El Niño weather pattern. Storms, floods, and wildfires are predicted to get more dangerous in years to come. Jonathan Savage, Fox News.
2: The inflation remains sticky in the latest reading at the wholesale level in August, up 0.4 of a point from July and 5.4% compared to a year ago, fueled in part by higher gas prices. As oil rises today, U.S. crude topping $101 a barrel. I'm Lisa Brady, Fox News.
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5: 1205, along with the resources of 541radio.com and the 541 Radio app. I'm Kyle Bailey with Joey Kiran and Patrick Schneider and Greg Michaels. 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
6: Sunny with a high near 87 today. Tonight, mostly clear with a low around 52.
5: High pressure expected to weaken and lead to gradual cooling in the Umpqua Valley. Riddle Elementary School remains closed, and the Douglas Forest Protective Association will begin issuing permits for prescribed burns as conditions allow.
7: Coming up in sports, we'll take a look at high school sports scores from yesterday and what's on tap today. 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
5: 1207, 73 degrees. 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This is the Noon Report. Roseburg had a high temperature of 93 degrees on Wednesday, but high pressure is expected to weaken, leading to gradual cooling in the Umpqua Valley. Forecasters at the National Weather Service in Medford told News Radio 93.9 FM and 1240 KQEN that the high was over 10 degrees above the normal afternoon high for this week in September. Today should see a high in the mid to upper 80s, with Friday cooling to the mid 70s. Low pressure system will bring highs down to the mid 60s on Saturday, with showers and possible thunderstorms around the region for one day only. Forecasters said by early next week, conditions should return to seasonal norms with highs in the low to mid 80s. Wednesday's 93-degree high was shy of the record high for the date, which is 98 degrees, set in 1948. 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
6: Riddle Elementary School remains closed through

0: Through the rest of the week, a district social media post said they are continuing to address bat activity in the building and take preventative measures to improve the building for safety. The district is hopeful that students will be able to return to classes next Monday. The post said, "We understand what an unexpected school closure creates, real challenges for the families, and we are grateful for your patience and support," the post said. The district said it's continuing to consult with the Douglas Public Health Network, Oregon Health Authority, and Oregon Department of Fish and Wildlife as needed. They are also working with a state-preferred licensed bat specialist on what is called a humane exclusion process that allowed the bats to safely leave while preventing them from returning. This work includes identifying and sealing potential entry points. The district said that it is also developing plans to support continued learning in the case the closure needs to extend beyond Monday.
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2: The Douglas Forest Protective Association will begin issuing permits for prescribed burns as weather conditions allow. DFPA Public Information Officer Rachel Pope said prescribed burning helps landowners improve pastures, control weeds and brush, improve wildlife habitat, and reduce vegetation that can fuel wildfires. Pope said prescribed burns can also help firefighters by reducing the buildup of brush, grass, and other vegetation that can fuel wildfires. The DFPA release said fire officials have seen wildfire slowed or suppressed in open grass fields and hillsides where prescribed burning has been conducted periodically. Pope said there is a short weather-dependent window to safely and effectively complete prescribed burns. Fuels must be dry enough for the burn to be effective, while weather conditions must allow the fire to remain under control. As new green growth begins, prescribed burns can become less effective. Prescribed burns are made safer by building fire trails around the planned burn site. Landowners must have enough personnel on site to safely conduct the burn, patrol the area, and mop up after the burn. Landowners must also demonstrate that they have the resources needed to keep the prescribed burn under control, including adequate fire suppression equipment and personnel. Once fire trails are approved by DFPA and weather conditions are suitable, a permit can be issued to conduct the prescribed burn. Pope said weather conditions are also carefully considered to help keep smoke away from homes and populated areas. Burns will only be approved when weather and fire conditions are favorable for safely managing smoke. Pope said debris burning is currently restricted and DFPA is not currently issuing permits for backyard debris burning. More fire season information from the Douglas Forest Protective Association is available at a link with this story at 541radio.com.
1: And DFPA has approved permits for prescribed burns to take place today. And burns were expected to ignite about 90 minutes ago in the Buckhorn Road and Dixonville Road areas and the 5,000 block of Sunshine Road, and should be visible from Interstate 5, Highway 138 East, Northeast Diamond Lake Boulevard, and North Bank Road in the Roseburg area until around 5 p.m. And a burn is scheduled to ignite at this hour in the 1800 block of Tyee Road in the Umpqua area. It will continue till about 2. That burn will be visible in the Umpqua, Melrose, Hubbard Creek Road, and Roseburg areas.
0: Following the recent rainfall, Umpqua National Forest is reducing the fire danger level from high to moderate and reducing public use restrictions from stage 2 to no restrictions effective tomorrow. A release from the Umpqua National Forest said recent rainfall has improved moisture conditions across the forest. As a result, campfires in wilderness areas and dispersed campfires are allowed. And personal chainsaw use is allowed at any time, subject to regulations, including a valid permit to cut firewood, which now can be obtained online. The industrial fire precaution level is also being reduced to level 1 beginning on Monday. UNF release said while conditions have improved, visitors are reminded that wildfire potential remains present. Recreators should remember that all campfires need to be dead out before leaving a campsite. Drown, stir, and feel the campfire with the back of your hand, and the fire should feel cold to the touch before leaving a campsite. Additional information about fire restrictions is available with the link to the story at 541radio.com.

0: Drivers should expect weekday traffic delays south of Canyonville starting next Monday as workers remove several dozen fire-damaged trees along Interstate 5. The trees were damaged by the Milepost 97 complex fire in 2019, and many are at risk of falling into the I-5 travel lanes. A release from the Oregon Department of Transportation said tree cutting operations are scheduled from 7:30 a.m. to 3:30 p.m. weekdays until the end of September. Rolling slowdowns will be used in both directions of the freeway, affecting southbound traffic from Milepost 103 to 95 and northbound traffic from Milepost 87 to 95. The release said during a rolling slowdown, pilot cars hold traffic to a slow but steady pace to give crews time to cut down trees. Flaggers will briefly hold traffic at several southbound on-ramps from exit 103 at Tri-City to exit 95 at Canyon Creek. Only one northbound on-ramp, exit 88 in Azalea, will be affected. Most delays will be less than 20 minutes. Message boards will be placed out of the work zone in both directions. For more information, contact ODOT at 541-817-5200. A new chapter is beginning for Sunrise Enterprises as the local nonprofit is preparing to celebrate the grand opening of its new facility at 1931 Mulholland Drive in Roseburg. And Greg Michaels has the story.
1: A Sunrise release said the community grand opening celebration will be on Friday, September 18th from 11 a.m. to 2 p.m. Community members, local businesses, families, partner organizations, and supporters are invited to tour the new space, meet the people who make Sunrise special, and celebrate the organization's continued growth in Douglas County. The event will include a ribbon-cutting ceremony, facility tours, refreshments, activities, and opportunities to connect with Sunrise participants and staff. With the new space, Sunrise will expand its day support activities and community-based services, giving people with disabilities opportunities to develop skills, build confidence, strengthen relationships, and participate in meaningful activities throughout the community. The administrative offices of Sunrise Enterprises will remain at 423 Northeast Winchester Street. Sunrise Executive Director Jane Merritt said, quote, "This is so much more than opening a new location. It's about creating more opportunities for people to work, grow, connect, and belong. This new space allows us to reach more people and provide an environment where people can continue building skills, pursuing their goals, and being an active part of our community." For Sunrise, the expansion comes at a time when the need for inclusive community-based services continues to grow. Employment Director Savannah Jones said, quote, "Mulholland was created to bring people together, a place where job seekers can discover what's possible, businesses can find great people, and our day support activities participants have a space designed for connection, belonging, and meaningful experiences." The release said the grand opening is also an opportunity for the community to see firsthand the impact of Sunrise's work and learn how local businesses and community members can become involved. Greg Michaels, News Radio 93.9 FM and 1240 KQEN.
0: KQEN News Time, 12:16 on Wednesday. Oregon's U.S. Senators Jeff Berkley and Ron Wyden announced that the U.S. Department of Housing and Urban Development is awarding a combined just over $9.8 million to the Cow Creek Band of Umpqua Tribe of Indians and the Warm Springs Housing Authority to build more affordable housing for tribal members. Berkley said, quote, "It's critical that tribal families have affordable, safe places to live that will foster community and connect them to their land." Merkley said, quote, "This nearly $10 million in federal funding will help tribes work to overcome their affordable housing shortage. I will keep working to deliver the necessary housing resources to ensure everyone in our state can thrive and live safe, healthy lives." Wyden said, quote, "Housing is a basic human right, and tribal communities across Oregon urgently need safe, affordable places for families to live and grow." Wyden said, quote, "I applaud the Warm Springs Housing Authority and the Cow Creek Band for winning the federal investment that will support constructing new homes and building out essential infrastructure. I will keep fighting to ensure tribal nations in Oregon and across the nation have the federal resources required to support their citizens and build strong futures." The release of the Cow Creek Band of Umpqua Tribe of Indians has received just over $4.9 million for the new construction of seven single-family homes and the infrastructure needed to support another new housing project. The Warm Springs Housing Authority is receiving $5 million for the new construction of 7 3-bedroom homes for low-income families. The funding comes from the Indian Housing Block Grant Competitive Program, which provides federal funds to eligible tribes and tribally designated entities to support affordable housing projects in tribal communities. Priority is given to new construction and housing rehabilitation projects.
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0: Tory 2026 summer season concludes Friday night at 8:15 p.m. A college release said the public is invited to come to the observatory for a program about the wonders of the Milky Way galaxy, including nebula and star clusters, with live images from the observatory telescopes. 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People should bring folding chairs or blankets to sit under the stars, along with a warm jacket, and enjoy the live program. For more information about the UCC Morgan Observatory, go to the link with the story at 541radio.com.
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2: The Roseburg Public Library welcomes the public to a Zoom presentation on invasive species at 6 p.m. Thursday, September 24th. Amy Crawford, author of Undesirable Invasive Species, Humans, and Where We All Belong, will share details of her book during a free recorded presentation available only at the library. The program is made possible by the Smithsonian Associates Rural Library Program. A city release said Crawford is a freelance journalist based in Michigan who writes about the environment, cities, history, and art. A regular contributor to Smithsonian, she has also written for the Boston Globe, The Guardian, Nature Conservancy magazine, and Slate. Undesirable explores the early 20th century, where U.S. government scientists and their European colleagues went to great lengths to seek out and bring home from abroad new seeds and cultivars for farms, gardens, and orchards. But in many cases, these plant explorers, though much vaunted in their day, wound up triggering what are now considered ecological disasters. Some of their discoveries are among the 21st century's most detested invasive species, joining others that arrived via the pet trade or through the simple carelessness of an earlier era. For more information about the program, contact the Roseburg Library at 492-7050.
1: KQEN News Time, 12:20. Roseburg police responded to a two-vehicle crash on Wednesday afternoon. An RPD report said just before 2:15, officers were dispatched to the intersection of Northwest Stewart Parkway and Northwest Van Pelt Drive. Upon arrival, officers learned that the first driver exited the parking lot of a business and pulled out onto Stewart Parkway in front of another vehicle, subsequently causing a collision. Neither driver was injured. The driver who caused the crash was cited for failure of a driver entering a roadway to yield the right-of-way, and the second vehicle had to be towed from the scene.
0: A commercial motor vehicle driver was jailed on DUI charges on Tuesday night. An Oregon State Police report said just after 9:50 p.m., the CMV was traveling northbound on Interstate 5 near milepost 143 in the Rice Hill area. The driver was unable to maintain his lane of travel and nearly forced another vehicle into the center median barrier. The CMV was located and a traffic stop was conducted. The driver, 43-year-old Timir Pasa, was determined to be driving under the influence. He was transported to corrections for processing. Pasa was charged with driving under the influence of intoxicants, reckless driving, and reckless endangering. He was detained without bail and was released on Thursday. His commercial motor vehicle was towed from the scene.
1: And Roseburg police jailed a man for a failure to appear warrant on Wednesday. An RPD reports that just after 8:20, officers contacted the 44-year-old of the 100 block of Northeast Garden Valley Boulevard and learned he had a warrant for his arrest. It was confirmed that the man was taken into custody without incident. He was detained without bail and was released later in the day. Roseburg police jailed a woman for a reported trespass and theft incident on Wednesday afternoon. An RPD reports that just after 3:40, officers responded to a store in the 900 block of Northwest Stewart Parkway. They contacted a 68-year-old woman who had allegedly stolen two sodas and previously been trespassed from the business. She was taken into custody without issue. The woman was charged with first-degree criminal trespass and third-degree theft. She was detained on $7,500 bail. Roseburg Police jailed a man on littering and camping charges on Wednesday. An RPD report said just after 11:35, officers contacted the 58-year-old at his camp near the bicycle path at the Umpqua Greenway in the 500 block of Northeast Stevens Street. The man's camp was surrounded by a large amount of garbage. He had three prior convictions for prohibited camping and was taken into custody without incident.

0: man was charged with depositing trash within 100 yards of water and prohibited camping. Bail set at $7,500. And Roseburg police cited a woman for harassment on Wednesday night. An RPD report said at 11:20, officers responded to CHI Mercy Medical Center after hospital staff was trying to restrain the 50-year-old suspect from Myrtle Creek due to her aggressive behavior after she had been placed on a physician hold. The woman was released after the citation was issued. 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
1: 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We will be giving away $200 every day after the seventh race. 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And for more information, visit racingontherogue.org. The HRA is also excited to announce that fans can now enjoy simulcast wagering during live racing at Grants Pass Downs. And the race is on at Grants Pass Downs.
2: From the Seven Feathers Casino Studios, taking a look at your sports headlines. Well, starting off with some local high school sports, the Roseburg Indians hosted a number of Southern Oregon schools for the Umpqua Opener Cross Country Meet yesterday out at Stewart Park. Roseburg's Tayton Keplinger led the Douglas County runners in the boys' race. The junior ran a season best to finish fifth on the 5K course. RHS senior Ethan Smith placed eighth, and South Umpqua's Kyle George finished in ninth. In the girls' 5K race, Roseburg freshman Brooklyn Durham led the local runners with an eighth-place finish in her first ever high school cross country meet. Out on the volleyball court last night, North Douglas girls outlasted Umpqua Valley Christian in a five-set thriller. Dace Creek dropped a non-league match against Bandon in three sets, and Camas Valley beat Riddle in four sets. You can check out scores from yesterday online at 541radio.com, where you can also find the schedule for today. Taking a look at our volleyball schedule today, you've got Roseburg on the road against Crater, putting their undefeated record on the line. South Umpqua hosting Junction City down in Tri-City. Glide is on the road against St. Mary's in Medford. Douglas visits the coast to take on Cayuse Law. Sutherland hosting Brookings Harbor tonight. Days Creek headed to Myrtle Point. Elkton will welcome in Reedsport today. Yoncalla hosting Crow Northwest Christian. And we've got a South County battle going on tonight as Glendale is at home against Riddle. On the soccer pitch, you've got the South Umpqua and Riddle boys and girls soccer teams taking on Marshfield out on the coast. Douglas traveling to Cayuse Law for boys soccer. Sutherland boys hosting Brookings Harbor, and the Umpqua Valley Christian boys will host Eugene Christian. The Sutherland girls welcome in St. E.M. Christian today as well. Again, check out details at 541radio.com. In college sports, the UCC women's soccer team beat the Portland Panthers 2-0 at Sutherland High School yesterday. Maya Stone continued her scoring hot streak for the Riverhawks with a first-half goal in the 16th minute, and Emma Frank scored after the break in the 58th minute to add some insurance. Stone has now scored four goals in five games this season for the Riverhawks. Caden Twitchell and Emerson Gutierrez combined for the shutout with nine saves in goal. Coming up next, the UCC women will visit the Klamath Community College Badgers at 10 a.m. on Saturday. And the NFL season got underway last night. It was a Super Bowl rematch, and it worked out about the same. The Seattle Seahawks get a 13-10 win over New England. Josh Jobe picked off Drake May in the end zone, sealing the victory in the final seconds. Jobe had the third interception of the game of Drake May. May had been driving the Patriots down the field, looking to either score a touchdown to take the lead in the closing seconds or give the Patriots an opportunity to kick a field goal to try to tie the game up and send it to overtime. Now we've got game number two coming up tonight. It's the Los Angeles Rams and the San Francisco 49ers, but they're not playing in California. They're in Melbourne, Australia. Jay Berman has a preview of the NFL's longest road trip ever.
3: The game is scheduled to kick off at 8:35 p.m. Eastern Time. That's 10:35 a.m.

0: local time in Australia on Friday. Both teams enter with lofty expectations, both coming off double-digit wins in 2025. In fact, many experts believe the Rams are the team to beat heading into this season. Standout defensive lineman Aaron Donald did not make the trip for L.A. He continues to work his way back into game shape following 2 years of retirement. San Fran hoping to get plenty of playing time for both tight end George Kittle and defensive lineman Nick Bosa, both of whom are coming off injuries. Los Angeles, which won the last matchup between the rivals back in November, favored by 3.5 points. The game can be viewed on Netflix. Jay Berman, Fox News.
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4: KQEN weather, sunny, about 87 this afternoon currently. 73 degrees inside Douglas County is on the way, and it's 1230.
5: Fox News, I'm Tom Graham. A U.S. appeals court rejecting President Trump's efforts to restrict mail-in voting, handing him a loss ahead of the November midterms.
6: The three-judge panel appointed by then-President Biden upheld a lower court order blocking the changes and said the U.S. Postal Service cannot enforce President Trump's new requirements, including requiring states to submit voter lists and to use specially approved ballot envelopes.
5: Fox's Carmen Roberts, the Supreme Court considering that same case. Lindsey Clancy's attorney asking a Massachusetts judge to acquit her after a mistrial was declared last week following a deadlocked jury.
7: Attorney Kevin Reddington filed a motion urging the court to find Lindsey Clancy not guilty on grounds that the prosecution's evidence was legally insufficient to find her criminally responsible for killing her three children.
5: Fox's Brian Yenis, America is listening to Fox News.
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11: The real weird thing about all this is they're all cosplaying right now. They're all trying to play in lanes and trying to sort of play to certain things, trying to game out how the primary is going to play out. The lesson from Barack Obama back in 2008 was voters wanted authenticity. The lesson on the Republican side in 2016 was from Donald Trump was voters want authenticity. This is not authenticity. This is playing some weird game. And the weird game I think they're playing, and we're seeing it from AOC and Gavin Newsom, is that they want to be, when Democrats do as they always do, which is they go crazy for a little while and they run off with the DSA socialist wing of the party, and then at the last minute they're like, oh my gosh, we're going crazy, let's do normal, and then they look around for who's normal, and Gavin is standing there.
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1: 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Sunshine a bit cooler than yesterday. Should be 87 this afternoon. Going to be clear, 52 tonight. Friday drops about 10 degrees to an afternoon high of 76. Friday night clear, 52. It's a day with rain possible on Saturday, maybe thunderstorms as well, down to 66. On Sunday, back to sunshine and 70. 75 Monday, 80 on Tuesday, about 85 on Wednesday in the Umpqua Valley. 75 degrees now in Roseburg. 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
1: Afternoon. We're taking a break for a couple days from the back-to-school series that will resume on Monday, but a lot going on in Salem and around the state. We're going to check in with State Representative Court Boyce, who's been in Salem, now in Eugene, now going back to Salem. Court, thanks for being on today.
4: Hey, Kyle, thank you for having me on, and I heard you report lightning there. Fire season isn't over. I hate to hear we might have lightning this time of year, but while we're in good shape, we still have to be on our toes, as you know.
1: So talk about what you've been involved in the last 90 minutes or so with Forestry Summit, if you will, happening in Eugene.
4: Well, it was put together by Colonel Monique Despain, congressional candidate for the U.S. Congress, District 4, and she got together nine experts, me excluded, but no, I was in with a panel, and we just had a wonderful hour discussion on solutions for the fires that we're having. As you know, Kyle, we're headed for 2.6 million acres, albeit most of that was in central and eastern Oregon. The fire seasons just keep expanding, and of course, the costs do as well. And so we might be sitting at $230 million before this is over. And, you know, we mean we've got to keep knocking on the federal participants' doors so that we can get some of this money back and prepare us for the 2027 season already. But, yeah, the biggest fire damage inventory in Oregon history.
1: So what kinds of ideas did the group have today for managing things differently?
4: Well, you know, I've been involved in this for many years due to my district fires, especially in Douglas and Curry County. Coos County has been pretty fortunate the last few years not to have a catastrophic fire, which, of course, are over 100,000 acres. But the solutions are managing our forest better. When you take away increased timber harvest, you know, we have the highest quality, fast-growing timber

0: in the world. We're not even teaching our kids that that's a renewable resource if we manage well and protect our watersheds and stop closing our mills. And there's no way we're ever going to be able to harvest it as fast as it grows. But we also want to increase grazing. Anytime the critters, be it cattle or deer or elk, consume the fire fuels, the grasses and brush that are the kindling for these catastrophic fires. And then just the third thing is just regular maintenance. We've got to keep up with the maintenance. I'm a tremendous proponent of protecting our roads and keeping our roads open. That's, Kyle, as you well know, that is five main things, but not a limited list, is increased timber harvest, in safe ingress and egress for our firefighters, getting them in and out safely. Wildlife buffers, law enforcement, certainly recreation, keeping our forest roads open. But if you just did a couple hundred feet on it, on each side of each road, and did them, not a clear cut, but a major thinning, that would really be the first basis, in my opinion, to getting these fires. These, you know, we're not talking about 1200 degree natural fires. We're talking about 2000 degree wind driven nuclear fires that just cook everything, including our wildlife.
1: As much as you will want to talk with federal officials, a lot of the decisions for federal lands are on their end. What about state lands? What kind of input would you have with other lawmakers about what should be done with the state forests?
0: You know, we have a new Oregon Department of Forestry director, Casey. Casey is her name. And she was in my office at the end of the short session back in June. And, you know, I give her okay marks, but I'm watching her as she moves. She was somewhat imported here from Utah, I think it was. Anyway, I'm giving her pretty high marks right now. You know, there's a difference, a different philosophy between the Oregon Department of Forestry and the federal government. Having said that, when you look at our habitat conservation plan, where so much timber was locked, state timber was locked up. I mean, I fought that with everything I had, went to all the ODF meetings, and we lost that. That's not good for our future. And it was a 4-3 vote. So that was a hard hit. So I'm constantly lobbying our new Oregon Department of Forestry director, and I'm giving her good marks. I'm going to wait and see. But in some ways, Kyle, often the Oregon forest management system reflects too much, in my view, the direction that the federal forest timber management has gone. And I don't accept that, and most people I run with don't either.
1: Was there anything from the panel of folks this morning into this afternoon that stood out in particular to you?
0: You know, sometimes it's just simply back to basics. And Colonel Despain, she understands. You know, what's the first solution? First, put the fire out. You know, I had one guy there, and I heard a story yesterday in our Ag, Water, Land Use, outside the Natural Resources Committee, a large property owner over there that, you know, the groups that move in, sometimes it sets these giant fire management teams, firefighting teams. It takes them 3 days to set up. And the locals are going, oh, well, wait a minute. We could have had that fire out. Well, meanwhile, we just lost, I don't want to say millions, but there are legitimate examples of that where our local contractors, and Virgil Osborne has been on this as well, very much so, where our local contractors get leapfrog and they sit there with equipment ready to go, which they were asked to essentially encourage to invest in years ago, or maybe it was just a couple of years ago, to be ready to do their part to fight the fires. So we need more. I've got a bill that's going to recognize the critical part that our local firefighters and contractors pay or contribute, and we got to get them, we got to keep them enthused, or, you know, they'll sell their equipment and we'll be right back where we were.
1: All right. In the midst of this week, you had that meeting, but also we've got legislative days going on in Salem. Explain what the idea of legislative days is all about if somebody's not familiar with it.
0: You know, it's in all intents and purposes, it's mostly just a pre-election preparation. Goodness sakes, I'm on four committees now. Not very many legislators do that. My crew's saying, we can't do it, you know? And I'm saying, yeah, yeah, we

0: can. So I just got put on early learning. It's not my most knowledgeable cup of tea or area of expertise, but I had my first meeting yesterday. Depending on the election, I don't know if I'll be on it for 2027, the full 6 month session, but I hope to be. I'm probably going to be vice chair of the Veterans Emergency Management Committee. So that's my second one. I just mentioned ag, water, land use, natural resources, and then my housing, homeless. I had four meetings in 2 days. All of them were 2.5, 3 hour meetings. Went well. I'm in the learning curve, and this will be my fifth session starting up should I prevail on November 3rd, and my team's ready to go. We just got a lot of serious work to do, and we're fully energized, Kyle.
1: Now, legislative days, what day did it begin?
0: I was there Monday, Labor Day, just so I could do good prep. I don't think there's anybody else in the building, so I was kind of patting myself on the back. Tuesday and Wednesday, and then today I'll be back. I got meetings this afternoon. I just had to hustle down to Eugene for this important panel and a round table. And as soon as we're done here, I'll be back to Salem in 1 hour. And then tomorrow night I'm going with Senator Manning to the 25-year 2026 911 ceremony at the Courtney Place Veterans. It's just a ceremony to say, hey, we are never going to forget what happened 25 years ago on 911. And so I'm just really honored. Senator Manning's a Democrat, but we get along very well, and I'm counting on him to help me on three or four of my veterans bills that are coming up for the long session. So, yeah, I get to do that, and then Saturday I'll be at the Bannon Parade, and I don't know, I've got quite a schedule going there.
1: Do you feel like legislative days is a productive thing? Was it introduced when we went to having yearly sessions?
0: You know, when you're in the minority, you want those doors open every chance you can, because the hard work of convincing the other side that, hey, what you're doing, how you're supporting or working on this bill, here's how it impacts the people I work for in Coos Kerr and Douglas counties. It's a constant effort to close that urban-rural gap. And, you know, we don't want to open up the capital just for the sake of opening up because of the sheer cost that sometimes does not properly get managed. But, no, it's worth the time. And I saw all of my colleagues there from Southwest Oregon, and, you know, they're fully committed, obviously. And so we're looking for a common-sense revolution in Salem. And so, you know, I'm very strong for Christine Drazen, and I just see her as a tremendous leader. And, yeah, it starts there. And of course, getting our South Coast team, Southwest Oregon team, back to the Capitol for 27.
1: You mentioned the governor's race. Let's talk about that for a moment here. It's been an interesting race. It seems right now to be very close, which means it wouldn't take much to sway it one way or the other. And I know that both sides are pretty involved, working pretty feverishly at this. How do you see things going?
0: I'm an eternal optimist, but I think reality is it is going to be extremely close. And sometimes my predictions get clouded by the quality of the candidate that Christine Drazen brings to the state of Oregon. She's not only ready, she is honest. She's a great leader, and she's getting outspent 2-1, but she has a plan, and she's going to pull. You know, the unions are strong against her. In fact, the unions are trying to get all of my firefighters throughout the state, our firefighters, unionized. And, you know, I want to do what's best for our teams, but I want to be really cautious there, because they're told how to vote. They're told how to, that their money's going to go to, the far-left candidates regardless. So despite that Christine's getting outspent substantially, her message, and, we're just basically asking for 2 years. Give us 2 years to reverse the horrible public education system, to reverse the exodus of businesses leaving our state, stop the crime, and help us get good funded law enforcement and

0: the state of Oregon. We are very optimistic, and she's a leader, and we've got some leaders in both the House and the Senate. You know, Brock Smith, if he goes to the U.S. Senate, we've got plans there. And, you know, Oregon has to be defended, and their way has not worked. The other side have been in power for so long, and we've got solutions. There's no question about that.
1: A number of groups that would normally be supporting the governor have kind of pulled back and have remained quiet. What do you make of that?
0: Well, it's just reflective of the poor job that she's done. My goodness. I mean, you just look at where Oregon stands in business retention, where Oregon stands in third grade reading, where Oregon stands in the rise of crime. You know, our state is so special, and we're not teaching our youth that, and we are settling for our quality of life going down. We're not dealing with a homeless issue. In my homeless and housing committee yesterday, I had a bunch of bureaucrats get up there and suggest that 20% less on homeless since 2024. You know, not my district. Nobody believes that. There was no scientific data that verified that was accurate. So they use our taxpayer money to tell us things are getting better when we know the opposite is true.
1: Now, as well, though, do you feel like the fact that Oregon has not put a Republican in the governor's seat for four decades,
0: yeah.
1: do you think it could possibly happen? A lot of people have never even seen that happen.
0: Well, and I think that's a reasonable, some would say it's never going to happen. Well, we want people just to get, I had a mail out that went to all the non-affiliated voters in my district, and I'm sending one out for the independent voters, and basically that says, who's more independent than the Republican Party, the conservatives? You know, even though we're moderate conservatives, we understand business. We understand traditional values. We understand how we got to this mess that our state is in. I mean, Congressman Benz put it very well. He listed 25 areas proving that Oregon is a failed state. Now, is he pessimistic that we can bring it back? No, he's optimistic. Nobody's working harder than him. That's why I'm a strong. It's not an anti the current District 4 Congresswoman position. It's just that we deserve a chance to govern. We will correct these problems. We will outwork anybody. Nobody's gonna care more. And the solutions were in the past. The solution is what we've clearly articulated to the citizens of this country. No new taxes, no sex change operations for our children paid for by the taxpayers, let alone coming in from other states. It's just, you know, it's I'm the voice of reason, and I think that's starting to catch on, and I want to just do my part, of course.
1: If you get back into Salem, are there particular priorities that you're already working on, legislative concepts?
0: You know, I've got 18 bills that I'm pretty optimistic about. I've been asked to support some timber bills. You know, here's just one for Ed Deal asked me to help him with. And actually, I'm sponsoring it because he's going to be gone. He lost for governor. But a very good bill, basically, if you can believe it, reflects the California approach to once timber is burned and houses are lost, doing away with so much of the bureaucracy and the red tape that basically delays rebuilding, delays recovery, that process. And so another one is, I think we should be, instead of requiring tribal timber and private timber to plant 400 trees per acre after they harvest, it should be 250, maybe 300, because after 20 years at the 400 level, you know, they got to thin it. So it's just unnecessary. 90 trees per acre would be great for most of my district, the different landscapes that we have. So yeah, that's just two bills, but there I've got a whole bunch of them on. Yeah. Yeah.
1: Do you feel like the GOP can pick up some seats in the legislature this time around?
0: Well, if our people get out and vote, absolutely. You know, if we convince the NAV people that we have their backs, the independent voters, we have their backs, our

0: independence is part of what they like about being independent. We don't vote as a bloc like the other side does. We just want to be trusted, and we'll do anything we can to earn and keep that trust. So, yeah, I think we can increase some seats. I think we'll probably do two, maybe even three. Excellent candidates out there, both on the House and Senate side, like Kyle.
1: A lot of back and forth between the federal level and state Secretary of States and other election officials about some of the federal direction of wanting to pull back from vote by mail. Obviously, we're already practically in this cycle, but what are your thoughts there? How do you, who is it, the federal level? Is it the state level that should be running elections in Oregon?
0: We're not going to do away with vote by mail under any capacity this late, and you said it very well. Down the road, there needs to be some adjustments. I like vote by mail, but Secretary Reid is talking pretty tough, I think he's cleaned up some of the voter rolls. He's made a real effort to contact all 36 county clerks and run the best system possible. We've cleaned up the DMV. Automatic registration where 1,600 people, illegal folks, were registered to vote. Judicial Watch nationally has made a big difference here. I wish that Secretary Reid and especially Attorney General Rayfield would stop suing the federal government. It's costing the taxpayers of Oregon a ton of money. They're not winning very many. And they need to focus on building a bridge. I mean, democracy is, they got a president they don't like. Well, work with him. Figure out how to make it better for the citizens of Oregon. Lawsuits don't accomplish anything long term, as you know.
1: And in a state like Oregon, where you have so many rural areas, it seems like vote by mail has advantages. You think about somebody in even a more rural, part of your area in Curry County, where somebody might have to, if we went back to the former polling place method, somebody might have to drive a substantial distance to be able to cast their ballot. And that could pose a lot of challenges, especially for older folks or people that don't have the best transportation system.
0: And that's a good point. That's why, I respect what the president is trying to do because of the, what he claims, and I think it's got some real validity. It happened to him in 2020. Other than absentee ballots, there are some big time questions. I think we just need to refine that. As far as vote by mail, 90% of the people in my district, Coos Kerr and Douglas County, they would never vote twice or, do something improper or illegal. They want a system that they can rely on and trust. And so, but I have, Kyle, had several people call me and say, hey, I got two ballots. Hey, where did my ballot go? Can you figure this out? This is not right. My wife got a ballot or I did. I mean, we hear those stories. So don't tell me that it's the greatest system of all time. But we can refine and work with the federal administration, get the states together, stop the lawsuits, and solve this problem.
1: State Representative Court Boyce, live from Eugene, thanks for being on today.
0: Hey, come see me in Salem, Kyle. Thank you.
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3: No regrets on Lisa Brady, Fox News. That appears to be President Trump's bottom line on the conflict with Iran and what he might have done differently, telling Fox's Laura Ingram.
4: I don't believe in the word regret. You can always question yourself a little bit. And a few people have asked me that. If I had it to do again, I'd do exactly as I did.
3: You can hear that interview tonight at 7 Eastern on the Ingram Angle. The president remains in Texas for the final night of the Republicans' midterm convention.
5: I think it's so important to discuss the contrast between the parties. The Democratic Party is radicalized. This is not your grandfather's Democratic Party. And we're going to be contrasting those policies.
3: Wisconsin Republican Congressman Brian Stile also just telling Fox on the convention floor in Dallas that Republican tax reforms put money back in people's pockets. But the president pledged to send a dividend check to all U.S. adults if Republicans keep the House and Senate isn't sitting well with Democrats.
6: It is wrong for any sitting president to tie a payout with U.S. taxpayer money to an election result.
3: Colorado Congressman Jason Crow, other critics pointing to the potential cost, more than $1 trillion. Today, the president announcing $500 rebates for about 1 million Obamacare enrollees, claiming they were overcharged by the previous administration. Not clear if Congress would have to approve. Higher inflation at the wholesale level, up 5.4% year over year in August, fueled in part by higher gas prices.
7: The PPI report is expected to factor into the Federal Reserve's decision whether to raise interest rates at next week's meeting, which wraps up on Wednesday, though the Fed will also be looking closely at the Consumer Price Index released on Friday.
3: Fox's Jenny Cosola. Oil prices soaring again today, with U.S. crude topping $102 a barrel as a string of sell-offs continues on Wall Street. The Dow down 316 at the bell. 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
3: In the decades since 9/11, more people have died from related health issues than on the day of the terror attacks. Many more battling chronic conditions, including cancer. Now, a new health study is planned for children who were near ground zero in New York City.
9: The Centers for Disease Control and Prevention said it will call on researchers

0: killed 1 year ago today during a campus event.
1: Last year on this day, this courtyard was filled with people, and Charlie Kirk's signature white tent was at the center of this courtyard. And shortly after Charlie Kirk was assassinated, this large American flag was placed directly over where he was killed. Now, here we are 1 year later, and that American flag is back. And Charlie's actually expected to bring another crowd to this campus. There is a memorial scheduled later today here at Utah Valley University.
0: Fox's Matt Finn in Orem, where the university's classes are canceled today, and Kirk's Turning Point USA will hold a memorial event called Freedom Built to Last. A week before the Fed meets, the European Central Bank is raising interest rates, a quarter point hike aimed at cooling inflation there, driven by higher oil prices. Recapping stocks, the Dow dropping more than 300 points, the S&P down 44, the NASDAQ down 171. I'm Lisa Brady, Fox News.
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3: From the Seven Feathers Casino Studio, I'm Patrick Schneider with these headlines. Roseburg had a high temperature of 93 degrees yesterday, but high pressure is expected to weaken, leading to gradual cooling in the Umpqua Valley. The Riddle Elementary School remains closed for the rest of the week. You can read more about that at 541radio.com. The Douglas Forest Protective Association will begin issuing permits for prescribed burns as weather conditions allow. The Douglas Forest Protective Association has approved permits for prescribed burns to take place on Thursday. And a new chapter is beginning for Sunrise Enterprise as the local nonprofit is preparing to celebrate the grand opening of its new facility. Taking a look at weather. Today, sunny with a high near 87. Tonight, mostly clear with a low around 52. 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
9: Hey, welcome back to the Lars Larson Show. I'm glad to be with you on a Conspiracy Theory Thursday. I got to tell you something. The subject of real estate really kind of confuses me at times. There are lots of arcane rules in real estate that I'm not even sure most of the public is aware of, but the folks who work in the business certainly are. And I wanted to ask about one of them, of our go-to expert, and that's Nick Shivers, one of the many great supporters of this program. His business is called the Nick Shivers Team, and he joins me now. Nick, welcome back.
10: Always a pleasure, Lars.
9: So I'm curious about this. Because I don't understand how real estate can be so very different from everything else that gets bought or sold. I mean, scale, certainly buying a house for hundreds of thousands of dollars is more than buying a car for, you know, tens of thousands of dollars or a candy bar for a dollar. But why in the world do they have all these rules about how real estate agents are allowed to bring the product they have to sell to market?
10: Well, I think housing is a big topic for politicians. And 99% of the time, they always get it wrong. So here's the reality. I think the conversation that we had was like, is Washington really banning private listings? And yes, Washington did ban that. And there's been fights between Zillow and Compass Real Estate about what's called a private listing, meaning
9: well, explain to my most of my audience doesn't sell real estate. So what is a private listing?
10: Yes.
9: And what's wrong? I mean, if I said I want to buy I don't have a classic car, but if I had a classic car and said I might decide to sell it, but I know a guy who might be interested and I'll just go to him and I'll privately list it to him. I'll say, right. Hey, my car is for sale. Would you like to buy it? And you say, sure. Now, I'm not breaking any laws by doing that, but you are if you do that with a house.
10: Well, in Washington, so it would be like this. Lars, you come to me and I just say, okay, Lars, I have a really fancy network of people. I'm going to market to them, only them. Well, the politicians, and again, I do believe 90% of people should let it go to the open market where there's thousands and thousands of people seeing it. But I really don't like it when politicians say you have to do it. It's my house, right?

0: DEI stink that's coming off this kind of thing. You know, we say, oh, well, you know, certain people get an advantage by getting access to that. Well, yeah, so what? I would imagine that happens with just about every product in the world. That is Nick Shivers. Nick is one of many great supporters of this program with his real estate business, the Nick Shivers team. And I saw that thing on Instagram about the big decision for Compass and coming soon and all the rest of this and whether or not you can go out and sell your house to anybody you want or as small a group as you want. Anyway, back in a moment. I'll get to your phone calls and emails at 866-HEY-LARS. That's 866-439-5277. You're going to hear the story coming up next. Media is bound and determined to blame Trump, even when it's not his fault.
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0: saying yes to the doctors now that she has permission. 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
3: 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Today, sunny with a high near 87. Tonight, mostly clear with a low around 52. Looking ahead, Friday, sunny with a high of 77. Saturday, a chance for rain and a possible thunderstorm in the afternoon. Sunday, mostly sunny with a high near 70.
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5: I'm Dan Loney with Your Money Now. The markets were lower for a fifth session in a row as higher oil prices and rising bond yields pressured equities. The Dow fell 316 points, ending the day at 52,064. NASDAQ lost 171 points. The S&P 500 was off by 44. The average rate on a 30-year fixed mortgage topping 7% for the first time in over a year, according to Mortgage News Daily. It hit 7.07%, which means a 10 basis point increase in the last 24 hours. Part of that increase is tied to the rise in bond yields, and those have risen again due to the conflict with Iran and the rise in oil prices. Ford will be investing $1 billion to build a new paint shop at its Kentucky manufacturing plant. The move follows comments by Transportation Secretary Chris Duffy over concerns of Ford's connections to Chinese companies. Ford says that it will break ground on the new plant later this year. Once again, the markets were lower across the board, and that is Your Money Now.
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1: 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Complimentary wine tasting featuring a local winery, and post time for the first race at the Josephine County Fairgrounds on Monday is 5 p.m. Back by popular demand this season is the Win, Place, and Show contest. We will be giving away $200 every day after the seventh race. You must be present to win. 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And for more information, visit racingontherogue.org. The HRA is also excited to announce that fans can now enjoy simulcast wagering during live racing at Grants Pass Downs. 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

0: finding in its preliminary report that the window shattered after fragments from a broken fan blade struck the plane's fuselage. Recapping stocks, a losing streak continues. The Dow dropping 316 points, almost back down to 52,000, as U.S. oil prices topped $102 a barrel. I'm Lisa Brady, Fox News.
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2: From the Seven Feathers Casino Studio, I'm Patrick Schneider with these headlines. Roseburg had a high temperature of 93 degrees yesterday, but high pressure is expected to weaken, leading to gradual cooling in the Umpqua Valley. The Riddle Elementary School remains closed for the rest of the week. You can read more about that at 541radio.com. The Douglas Forest Protective Association will begin issuing permits for prescribed burns as weather conditions allow. The Douglas Forest Protective Association has approved permits for prescribed burns to take place on Thursday. And a new chapter is beginning for Sunrise Enterprise as the local nonprofit is preparing to celebrate the grand opening of its new facility. Taking a look at weather. Today, sunny with a high near 87. Tonight, mostly clear with a low around 52. 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
11: Welcome back to the Lars Larson Show. It's a pleasure to be with you, and I'll be glad to get to your phone calls and emails in just a moment. I want to ask you about something, though, because I think it would be fair to say that while conservatives are right to oppose abortion, that maybe we can do more than just simply saying no to the idea of abortion. Maybe 660,000 abortions every year could be prevented if we simply extended more help to expectant mothers and more support. And I thought we'd talk to the young lady who's behind that very idea. She is Autumn Christensen, executive director of her plan, PLAN. Autumn, welcome to the program. Autumn? Hey, Joel, will you check on Autumn and find out if we lost her off that line? Because I thought she was on the line, and I thought we did a fairly good job of introducing her. We'll have to get, it sounds like we're going to have to call her back. But a pro-life organization is working to provide a pro-life safety net to care for mothers and to care for children in the post-Dobbs America era. Amid news that about 660,000 babies every year could be expected to live if only we did that. Autumn, are you there?
12: I am here. Thank you for giving me the opportunity to chat with you today.
11: Sorry we missed the connection there a moment ago, but I apologize for that. But tell me about your plan and tell my audience about PLAN.
12: Yes. Well, we founded her plan a few years ago when we recognized that 60% of women, according to peer-reviewed research, 60% of women who had an abortion in their history, in their past, said they wouldn't have if they had had more emotional and financial support at the time. And so we started thinking about, what does it look like? There are amazing pregnancy centers that serve women, and that's a great, great way to get involved. But what are some of the other things that we can do to support and help women? And how could we build a pro-life safety net? As conservatives, we know that government programs can only go so far, but what really changes hearts and minds and lives is a community of support that affirms the dignity of women and their babies in the local community. And let's be there to meet all of those needs, even the things like childcare and transportation and housing, and have a stronger pro-life safety net in our communities. So that's what we're doing, and we're inviting your listeners to go to herplan.org and just take a look at our Pathways program and find their place to serve. They might be surprised by the opportunities that they could find in their own communities to serve moms using their unique skills and gifts.
11: You know, it's amazing, because maybe this is a time for conservatives to take maybe accept a mea culpa, say, yeah, we didn't do enough by simply saying no

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1: 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Today, sunny with a high near 87. Tonight, mostly clear with a low around 52. Looking ahead, Friday, sunny with a high of 77. Saturday, a chance for rain and a possible thunderstorm in the afternoon. Sunday, mostly sunny with a high near 70.
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3: 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Back to your inbox. 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
5: Fox News, I'm Tom Graham. Day 2 of the Republican midterm convention underway in Texas. Vice President J.D. Vance will speak later.

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0: Best of the Week. 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The Douglas Forest Protective Association will begin issuing permits for prescribed burns as weather conditions allow. The Douglas Forest Protective Association has approved permits for prescribed burns to take place on Thursday. And a new chapter is beginning for Sunrise Enterprise as the local nonprofit is preparing to celebrate the grand opening of its new facility. Taking a look at weather. Today, sunny with a high near 87. Tonight, mostly clear with a low around 52. 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
8: Hey, welcome back to the Lars Larson Show. Do you think we've finally reached a breaking point in the war between America's schools, the ones run by government, and the parents of children in those schools? Have we reached that point where the schools have finally given a giant middle finger to every parent in America, saying, we will decide what your kids are taught, we will decide what they are indoctrinated to? I'm going to give you a great example of a dad who's fighting back because his school district said, we're going to teach your 10-year-old child about gender surgery. 10 years old, gender surgery. Let those two facts sit in your mind for just a moment and see what happens. And all of it tied in to a Pride Month lesson, despite the fact that this Christian parent had previously asked the school, please excuse my child from this LGBTQ-related instruction. Let me get into the details of that one. It is now a court case, and it should be. And frankly, I hope the courts come down on the side that says American parents are the parents of those children. Those children are the responsibility of the parents. The schools, especially government-run schools, have absolutely no business interfering in that relationship between the parent and the child. Let me get to that in a moment. First, welcome to the Lars Larson Show. It's a pleasure to be with you, and I'm glad to get to your phone calls and emails. If you want to join what we've always called the best conversation in talk journalism, it's right here at 866-HEY-LARS. And if you're a naysayer, you know, for more than 30 years, naysayers have always gone to the head of the line. I love that. It's a standard we set all those decades ago, and we said anytime somebody says, Lars, you're wrong about that. Great. Have the guts to make the call. Get on the show. We'll put you first in line. Make your point. Make your best argument. And then just let me ask a few questions and see how your argument holds up. I understand from experience, many people might say, well, usually my argument falls apart. Well, then that should tell you something about where you stand. You didn't think it through. But having said that, 866-439-5277. Send your emails to talk@LarsLarson.com. And our poll on X today is President Donald Trump's $5,000 promise, a good idea for a government running on borrowed money. Consider this. The president at the midterm GOP convention in Dallas, Texas this week, he announced last night, he said if the Republicans maintain control of the House and the Senate after the November elections, every single American adult gets a $5,000 check. Now, I would expect that a lot of you would say, well, Lars, you'd like to have more money in your pocket. You're right. I would. And they say, and you support everything Donald Trump does? Well, no, I don't. And I told you more than a decade ago when he announced for president that while I agree with him on almost everything, that when I disagree with him, I will feel free to tell you what that disagreement is. I think it's one of the dumbest ideas I've ever heard. A government that is currently running about $2 trillion in deficit, that's borrowing money right and left and driving private borrowers like you and me and every business in this country out of the money markets because you can't borrow money anymore. The big 9,000-pound gorilla of the U.S. government is borrowing almost all of it. So should we go out and write checks to every American in the country, every adult? That's the promise. Every adult gets a $5,000 check. Do you know what this would be like? It'd be like me walking up to a man or

0: woman walking down the street and say, would you like to have $5,000? And they say, sure, I'd love to get $5,000. How can I get it? I say, hand me your debit card or your credit card. I'm going to go borrow $5,000. I'll bring it right back and I'll hand it to you. Now, most people would say, well, that's stupid. So you're going to borrow on my behalf and then hand me the cash and call that a bonus? Yeah, that's exactly what President Trump is proposing to do. Now, I don't know if this is a stunt. I don't know if it's trolling the left-wing media. The point is, it's not a smart thing, especially for a government that is now $40 trillion in debt and many, many tens of trillions of dollars in obligations that we don't have the money to pay. Let me get back to the dad, though. His name is Konstantin Avakiev. Konstantin Avakiev has filed a federal lawsuit against his local school district, the Lake Washington School District. And what it says is the officials in that district have violated dad's First and 14th Amendment rights by refusing to provide notice and allowing his son to opt out of this LGBTQ, all this nonsense they've been using as indoctrination in his child's school. His child, by the way, 10 years old. And during a Pride Month lesson, his 10-year-old was taught about gender surgery. You know, this is what they crudely call top and bottom surgery, where little boys are castrated in the name of gender-affirming care, and little girls have double mastectomies at the age of 14 or 15 in the name of gender-affirming care, and then both are given certain kinds of chemicals and hormones that make them sterile and that you can't reverse. Yeah, the dispute started after Avakiev met with his son's fourth grade teacher. The school is called Henry David Thoreau Elementary School. Met with them September of last year, so about a year ago, and asked for advance notice and the opportunity to opt out from lessons involving LGBTQ topics. Do you think that the public schools run by the government badly, that produce bad results when it comes to education, half the kids can't read or do math, do you think they honored that request from a father? They did not. The teacher said yes, but then the father found out his son had been taught a June Pride Month lesson that allegedly involved a classroom discussion of gender change surgery. Now, I want to ask you, just let this sit in your mind for a moment and think about it. You're 10 years old and you're a boy, and at school they're talking about how some boys want to have their penises cut off. And you think, how do you suppose the average 10-year-old boy is going to hear that discussion? And does he get any answers from the teacher if he says, hey, why would a boy want to do that? And the teacher says, well, you know, some boys are actually girls and some girls are actually boys. If you're a parent, should you have the right to tell your kid's school, don't teach my kid that? And if you're going to teach that lesson to all the other nitwits too foolish to pull their kids out of that classroom, tell me about it ahead of time and allow my child to opt out. The fact is, every single American parent has the right to do that. Although, I'd point out to you that there are Democrats in America, including very prominent ones, who have stood on stages over the last 10 years or so, and they have declared to anybody who will listen, parents have no business telling the schools what we are going to teach your kids, and that your kids aren't really your kids, they belong to the state. Now, that may be a comfortable idea in places like Cuba or communist China or Russia. It is not what America stands for. The idea that parents don't have a right to decide how their kids are raised and what kind of cockamamie ideas the government is allowed to instill in them, saying, sure, we're going to talk about cutting off peni. We're going to do that in your fifth grade class for your 10-year-old kid. Should a parent be able to opt out of that? I'd love to hear a naysayer say no. Parents should have no say whatsoever. Time to get your calls. It's Conspiracy Theory Thursday, and you're listening to The Lars Larson Show and the Radio Northwest Network, proudly serving the Pacific Northwest states with honestly provocative thought.
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0: If you don't want to talk but want to be heard, email Lars at talk@larslarson.com. He actually will read it. Now, here's Lars Larson.
1: That makes a lot of sense. A lot of nonsense.
2: Right. You're bloody well right. You know he got a right to say.
3: This is the Northwest Nonsense.
4: How much longer do we have to sit for this nonsense?
3: Pumped by River City Environmental.
0: That great moment every day where Lars brings you the cold, hard facts without any liberal wokeness from the Daily Dead, fish wrapper, or mainstream media bias.
5: Well, Trump's right about a lot of things, but I promised you a decade ago that I would tell you when Trump gets it wrong. Well, last night at the GOP midterm convention, the president rolled out a doozy. The Trump dividend. A $5,000 check promised for every adult citizen in the 50 states, 58 if you're an Obama voter. The only catch, Republicans must keep control of the House and Senate after the November elections. If that sounds like a voter bribe to you, it sounds like that to me as well. Not only that, but a little simple math would tell you it's going to cost $1.3 trillion, or not quite one quarter of our already bloated federal government budget. Throw in the fact that the government has already piled up $40 trillion in debt and is now running 2 trillion simoleons short of a balanced budget. This crazy idea has already drawn comparisons, and not in a good way, to Dwayne Elizondo Mountain Dew Herbert Camacho, the fictional president in the movie Idiocracy. President Camacho promised to print enough money to make everybody in America a millionaire. Only in that movie, it took 500 years for America to get that done. We've already got too many Americans who depend on the government for their food, their housing, and their medicine. The last thing we need at this point is last-minute pre-election stimmy checks. Glad to get your calls at 866-HEY-LARS. I'll get to those calls in just a moment. Our question of the day, brought to you by Multnomah Medical Clinic. No pills, no shots, no surgery. 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Art Witkowski writes in, Lars, the emergency board just gave Oregon Secretary of State Tobias Reed $1.25 million, $600,000 for drop boxes. They're adding 20 new election drop boxes at $6,000 each. The rest is operations plus $1,000 for every existing box. How many boxes do we have now? As of May, 321. This week, 324. The press release never lists them. Locations for the new 20 will be announced when established. And why the rush? Late postmarks in May, USPS delays, and a Supreme Court fight over vote-by-mail voting. If the system is already secure, why the last-minute slush fund with no public inventory, signed Art? Well, I think the answer is the Democrats say it's a trustworthy system. Only you can't trust it, so be sure to take your ballot to the nearest drop box. And now today's Daily Grill.
0: Insane.
6: Are you completely insane?
0: Ridiculous.
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0: Flat out dumb.
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0: Who deserves today's Lars Grill of the Day?
9: Maybe they're just really, really stupid.
0: Presented by Oregon City Garage Door.
5: I want to give the Daily Grill to all the anti-gun nuts who are constantly demanding that we have more laws. You know what we don't need? More laws. What we need is better enforcement of the laws we already have. For an example, a Mexican national who sold 126 illegal guns and got a slap on the wrist. Almost

0: no punishment whatsoever. The man's attorney said his client has already suffered enough since he lost his weapons stash. The state of Oregon as well for spending tax resources on this guy. If liberals want to reduce the number of guns on the streets, how about start with the guys who get caught buying hundreds of guns illegally over the years? My favorite post on social media, and this one comes from Coleman in Prineville. Lars, just to keep a light on this conspiracy theory Thursday, here's one that's troubled me for years, even decades. Jimmy Buffett released the song Volcano, the title song of the album by the same name, in the summer of 79. Less than a year later, Mount St. Helens erupted, May of 1980. Putting my Democrat thinking hat on, Jimmy Buffett is responsible for that volcano. Signed, Coleman in Prineville. To your calls on this Conspiracy Theory Thursday, let's start with Jim in Bellingham. Hey, Jim, thanks for listening on KGMI and the Radio Northwest Network. What's on your mind?
1: Well, there's two things that you brought up that are interesting, and I'm kind of a leftist, you know, so maybe you'll want to pick my brain and criticize me.
0: I'll pick as much as there is to pick.
1: Okay, now, Donald Trump's idea of giving $5,000 to every adult is a terrible idea.
0: Which I said a few moments ago.
1: Not because it would blow the budget up, but because it would just inflate everything.
0: Yeah.
1: I mean, you could give every one of us $38 trillion, and it would just make everything cost more. And
0: understood.
1: So we'd have more.
0: That's basic. That's inflation 101. So what's the point you want to make?
1: So I'm saying it's a bad idea, but we shouldn't say because it'll blow the budget up. Because sometimes giving money to people is a good idea.
0: Can you give me one example where giving money to people for no reason whatsoever is a good idea? Tell me.
1: Well, we live in a capitalist society, and it has
0: no... Yeah, so you can go out and earn your own money. Why is it a good idea to give people money for nothing?
1: But why do you think there's such a thing called unemployment insurance?
0: Unemployment insurance is funded by both employers and employees who pay into a fund so that when you become unemployed through no fault of your own, you will get a temporary stipend that only lasts for a short time until you find a new job. So that's insurance,
1: right,
0: and insurance primarily paid for by the employee and on their behalf by the employer. That's entirely different than just collecting a lot of money and writing everybody a check, isn't it?
1: In some ways, but I'm saying it is giving money to people. It is giving money to people.
0: It's not giving, it's giving money to people that they have set aside themselves through a system designed to tide them over during a period of temporary unemployment. But interesting argument. Thanks for the call, Jim. Let's go to Jerry. Hey, Jerry, welcome to Conspiracy Theory Thursday. What's on your mind?
2: I'm just wondering because, long time ago, when Trump took office, him and Elon Musk, they got rid of a whole bunch of companies and stuff and bragged about how they saved trillions and trillions of dollars and we're going to give everybody $5,000. And I haven't
0: what
2: seen
0: companies
2: that.
0: Did, what companies did Elon Musk
2: you know,
0: and
2: Lars,
0: no, tell me
2: you
0: what,
2: know.
0: What they were. No, tell me what. I don't know. What company was put out of business by Donald Trump and Elon Musk?
2: Look, a lot of government programs were.
0: Oh, no, hold on. You said companies. A government program is not a company. A company
2: okay,
0: is like Microsoft
2: I misunderstood.
0: Or Caterpillar
2: all I'm wondering
0: Traction.
2: Is, all I'm wondering is they're bragging about all the money they saved by cutting all these corporations, blah, blah, blah, and we're going to give everybody $5,000, and that never happened. And now here it is. Months later, now we're going to promise another $5,000.
0: Interesting. I'm not sure what your point was, but Jerry, maybe you didn't have one. It is Conspiracy Theory Thursday.
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4: 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Today, sunny with a high near 87. Tonight, mostly clear with a low around 52. Looking ahead, Friday, sunny with a high of 77. Saturday, a chance for rain and a possible thunderstorm in the afternoon. Sunday, mostly

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3: I'm Dan Loney with Your Money Now. The markets were lower for a fifth session in a row as higher oil prices and rising bond yields pressured equities. The Dow fell 316 points, ending the day at 52,064. NASDAQ lost 171 points. The S&P 500 was off by 44. The average rate on a 30-year fixed mortgage topping 7% for the first time in over a year, according to Mortgage News Daily. It hit 7.07%, which means a 10 basis point increase in the last 24 hours. Part of that increase is tied to the rise in bond yields, and those have risen again due to the conflict with Iran and the rise in oil prices. Ford will be investing $1 billion to build a new paint shop at its Kentucky manufacturing plant. The move follows comments by Transportation Secretary Chris Duffy over concerns of Ford's connections to Chinese companies. Ford says that it will break ground on the new plant later this year. Once again, the markets were lower across the board, and that is Your Money Now.
4: Musical artist Sting is well known as the lead singer of the rock band The Police and is also a successful solo artist. His career has spanned more than four decades. Along the way, he's amassed a fortune worth over $500 million. That's quite an inheritance, except Sting isn't leaving his vast wealth to any of his six children. His goal isn't to punish them, but to enrich their lives. You see, Sting grew up in Newcastle, England, when it was a community of working-class shipbuilders. That upbringing not only taught Sting the value of hard work, it motivated him to raise his children with the same ethic. He says teaching your children they don't have to work is the worst thing you can do. Billionaire investor Warren Buffett agrees. He urges parents to leave their children enough money that, quote, they can do anything, but not so much they can do nothing. Both Sting and Warren Buffett understand something about hard work that many people miss. It holds value far beyond the stuff that money can buy. Hard work is not only the honorable way to provide for our families, it strengthens our character and shapes us into something more than we were before. True, some jobs are no fun, and work can be frustrating and exhausting. Who doesn't experience that at times? But work at its core is inherently good and enriches our lives and our children's lives. To help your children thrive, go to FocusOnTheFamily.com. I'm Jim Daly.
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7: Fox News, I'm John Saucier. President Trump speaking last night at the Republican Party's first ever midterm convention in Dallas, Texas. He tells supporters Americans can expect a check from the government if Republicans win in the midterms.
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7: Congressman Brian Steele, a Republican, giving Fox's Jackie Heinrich his thoughts.
9: This is all about the contrast. This is about the high-taxing policies of the Democrats with the Republicans trying to get money back in the pockets of people.
7: And Congressman Jason Crow on Fox saying he doesn't think this payout is very fair.
10: If a Democrat got up there and said the same thing, that, hey, I'm going to give a $5,000 check to every adult American if you vote for me and if we win the election, you all would be losing your mind.
7: Some Republicans argue it's the same as Democrat policies, use taxpayer dollars for

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3: Hey, welcome back to the program. It's a Thursday. We call them Conspiracy Theory Thursdays, and you're welcome to bring your favorite conspiracy theory with you. Seattle's biggest corporate names just put Mayor Katie Wilson on the clock over public safety. Is Seattle's new mayor about to learn who actually runs the city? Is it the people of the city? Is it the businesses in the city? Or is it just merely run for the convenience of the folks at City Hall? And will Seattle's new wet-behind-the-ears mayor pay attention when all the biggest dogs in the city of Seattle start barking? More than 30 major players in Seattle's business community have now signed a letter urging Seattle Mayor Katie Wilson and the City Council to take speedy action on public safety. And I'm going to share part of that letter with you. But first, if you want to join the best conversation in talk journalism, it's here every day at 866-HEY-LARS. That's 866-439-5277. Send your emails to talk@LarsLarson.com. Let's go first to Ron in Tacoma, listening on our Seattle affiliate, KVI. Hey, Ron, what's on your mind today?
4: Well, everybody's having a conniption fit over one-time payment to American citizens of $5,000. That's very rich. Since I've been sitting here reading for, I don't know, 10 to 15 years, Democrats, illegal aliens, foreign invaders getting $5,000 a month to live in our country. Maybe somebody should add that math up and, you know, maybe get back to me on that.
3: You know, that's not a bad point, although, Ron, I hate to defend something that our side, the Republican or conservative side, does by merely saying, well, it's stupid, but the Democrats do stupid things, too. I mean, should we say, well, if the Democrats do dumb things, then Republicans will try to match them dumb for dumb?
4: I don't think the $5,000 a month should go to anybody. These foreigners shouldn't be getting a penny.
3: I agree. I agree with you on that. But when Trump says, we've got a federal government, can you and I agree, our federal government is dead flat broke. They overspend their revenue right now by $2 trillion a year. So we're in the soup and we're $40 trillion upside down. Is that the kind of government that can turn around and say, hey, we're going to give a $5,000 check to every adult in the country?
4: No, Lars, but here's the thing. I look at it this way. When our government has money and it's not giving it to the American public and it's giving it to foreigners, this is what I don't understand. We don't have the money already, so why is it occurring? If you're going to give money away, it should be to the people of this country.
3: Can I tell you something, Ron? The simplest and most equitable way to give money back to people in this country is to not take it from them to begin with. In other words, you don't want to if you were running a store and you said, we're going to overcharge all of our customers, but then we're going to turn around and give our customers some money back. That's a dumb way to do business. Why not just charge your customers less? Right now, all of us pay taxes. The average amount for the average American is 20% of federal taxes on your paycheck, and then you pay whatever you pay in state taxes through either sales taxes or property taxes or other taxes. But the average amount for federal is 20%. So if you make $100,000, $20,000 goes off to Uncle Sugar in Washington, D.C. The best and most equitable way to give that money back is say, instead of taking $20,000 from you this year, why don't we take $15,000? Take less money. Then it goes right back to the people who actually earned the money, and they get to keep it instead of handing it to the government to be redistributed. Redistribution of wealth or income is very much a Democrat or communist thing, isn't it?
4: Yeah, that's basically an extortion procedure for sure.
3: Well, but remember, Ron, not just extortion, but remember, to a Democrat, they think if somebody takes $20,000 from Ron, and then turns around and gives $10,000 back to Ron and $10,000 to Lars, that they've done a good thing because they've redistributed income through some weird idea of equity. How about this? Whatever money Ron earns, Ron gets to keep. We'll tax the least possible. We'll do the same thing with Lars and everybody else. And that way, you let people keep more of their own income.

0: Instead of having the government, and in this case especially, the Democrats decide they know who all that money should be redistributed to. Now let's go to Jim. Hey, Jim, welcome to the Lars Larson Show. What's on your mind today?
1: Well, in your opening, you were talking about the father who's suing the school district in federal court, which is long overdue, in my opinion.
0: Agreed.
1: My concern is it ends up in front of an Obama or Biden-appointed liberal advocate pretending to be a judge and get shot down. I mean, I honestly see this thing getting dragged out and eventually ending up in front of the Supreme Court. Or
0: good.
1: I hope
0: well,
1: they
0: no, but
1: the
0: if
1: right
0: it goes
1: decision.
0: To the Supreme Court, that has the benefit that when the Supreme Court says this is the law, then their rulings affect the whole country. They have what are called precedential. You know, they set a precedent, meaning, you know, and sometimes that goes for bad. I mean, the Obergefell decision imposed gay marriage on America when most states that had voted on gay marriage said no to it. But if this case goes to the Supreme Court and the Supreme Court says, you're right, parents have every bit of say-so about what their kids are taught, and the schools don't have any business taking it away, that becomes the law of the United States.
1: No, and I agree with you on that point. It's just my concern is, like you just said, the Supreme Court hasn't really been batting 1,000 lately. They've made some pretty bad choices, and I'm just afraid that this could be another bad choice made by the Supreme Court, and we're back at square one.
0: It could be, but then, Jim, anytime somebody says that's not the way to do it, my next question is, okay, how would you suggest that parents, in this case in Washington State, resolve this issue and tell the schools, you have to consider the parents, and if the parents say no to something, don't teach that to the kids. Now, I'd like to see it done through Olympia and legislation written in Olympia and Salem, but it's not being done there. And it's not being done by anybody. It's not being done by the U.S. Congress. So how do we get it done if not through the courts?
1: I mean, not every parent has the ability financially or time-wise to take their kids out of public school and homeschool them. I mean, that would be a great start. But, you got to do what you got to do. You got to take it to wherever you have to take it to get the right courts to say, yeah, we're not going to do this anymore. You're not going to tell 10-year-old kids about butchering other 10-year-old kids.
0: No, you're not going to do that anymore. Hey, I appreciate the call. By the way, that letter to Katie Wilson, this is what those 30 big businesses in Seattle have said. They said, we've got overwhelming public support for speedy action on public safety. And they said, we want the mayor and the city council in Seattle to protect and increase public safety and do it right now. Who are asking for your partnership. In the short run, they say the city should produce a public safety action plan within 100 days with measurable goals and monthly progress reports. 86% of the public supports an action plan that will actually ensure what the city is going to do to fix the crime problem and how are you going to measure the results. And if you're not willing to do that, I think it's at that point, all those businesses should demand that Katie Wilson step down as mayor and appoint somebody capable of doing the job, because she's clearly not. Coming up, we're going to talk a bit about the Lindsey Clancy case and what happens next, and about jury misconduct. You're listening to the Lars Larson Show.
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19: Hey, welcome back to the Lars Larson Show. About three decades ago, maybe two decades ago, there was a woman named Susan Smith who murdered her children, and most of America wanted to string her up by the neck at the nearest tree with the nearest rope. These days, I guess things are a bit different. The Lindsey Clancy case really didn't catch my attention until the very tail end of the legal case against

0: the mother who strangled the life from three darling little children and then demanded, that, her lawyer demanded, that she be found not guilty. And so I thought we'd talk to our favorite prosecutor, former prosecutor, and that's Josh Marquis, a former district attorney and has been has served on the National DA's Association before. Josh, welcome back to the program.
1: Thank you, Lars. Good to be here.
0: I'm glad to have you, and I know your voice is a little on the soft side. It usually isn't, but that's because Josh had some medical challenges, and he's been coming through them like a trooper. So I want to ask you about the Lindsey Clancy case, though, because to the public, the mainstream media has portrayed this as, well, there were 11 sensible people on that jury, most of them women, who said, we want to find her not guilty, even though we admit that she did strangle the life out of three little children, and it took 3 minutes to strangle each one, but we want to find her not guilty. And then there's this one troublesome man, you know how man always messes things up, and he's decided he's going to stand up and say, no, I don't think she is not guilty. I won't vote for that. What should we make of that?
1: Well, what we should make of it, many people will remember a movie, a play, very famous, 1957, called 12 Angry Men, starring Henry Fonda. And it's been remade. It's made in high school. It's a set piece. It can be done with 12 people in a room. They now, by the way, call it 12 Angry People because it can't all be men. In any event, it's about a murder case and one juror who stands up for not guilty until he convinces all the others. He's a hero. So why isn't this man in this case in Massachusetts a hero for standing up what he believes? I mean, it's out, this defense attorney, Reddington's behavior is so outrageous, he should be disbarred. Jurors who follow their oath and say, look, I cannot vote either guilty or not guilty because my conscience doesn't allow it. We don't vilify people for that. And frankly, Lars, this went way too far. Once the judge found out which way the jury was going, should have been mistrial right then. And many of this stuff afterwards.
0: What would have been the thing the judge could have pointed to and said, that thing just happened, it's a mistrial, and throw the thing out?
1: I'll tell you exactly what
0: would have been.
1: When I've had many cases in which the jurors come back and said, we just can't make up our mind. And one of the things every judge has always said is, before you say another word, I do not want to know under any circumstance which way you're voting. Just tell me, is it like, you know, 10 to 2 or 9 to 3 or whatever. The moment a judge knows which way and the lawyers know which way, that's it. The game is up because no one is supposed to know that ever until they reach a verdict or don't.
0: And in fact, in this case, the defense attorney actually wanted to remove this troublesome man who would not vote for not guilty. And he actually made that motion, didn't he?
1: Absolutely. And what's even scarier is he seems to have known in advance something. I have tried hundreds of jury trials, dozens of murder trials. I have had 3 or 4 hung juries in murder cases. And I've never known. I had one case that the jury was 11-1, and it turned out to be for guilty. When we retry the case 3 months later, the jury was 12-0 for not guilty. You know, it's completely different according to each juror, the way the evidence comes down, you know, what the temperature is in the room. And if you abide by the jury system, then you do not allow anything from outside, and clearly a lot of things from outside affected this jury.
0: Now, I want to ask you about this. There's been a lot made of the fact that three of these jurors who've gone public, they've done interviews, three of these women who are on the side of not guilty. They said, well, we presented to this man who is standing in the way of not guilty, and he admitted that he had some reasonable doubts, and therefore he should have just simply voted for not guilty. What should we make of that? Because I find that kind of strange.
1: Well, what we should be making much more of is the other interviews, the same or other parts of the same interviews, where many of these women admitted, well, we brought in information that we knew, or we brought in information.
0: Oh, because they were nurses, right?
1: Yeah, that is

0: absolutely forbidden. It's one thing for someone to say, well, to themselves, in my heart, I know, blah, blah. It is totally beyond the pale to say, well, I'm going to tell these other jurors something I know. Like, I know the refutation of, say, a witness, or I know something that wasn't the whole idea.
1: Or let's say you're on a murder case involving a shooting, and you say, well, I'm a gunsmith. And I know that what was presented in trial said this, but as a gunsmith, I know that's not possible. Well, maybe you do and maybe you don't. Right. Are you allowed as a juror to, in effect, testify to your fellow jurors?
0: Absolutely not. Because what happened is then we are allowing extrinsic evidence from outside the trial that is not subject to cross-examining, not subject to the judge making the decision whether it's admissible. So that kind of information by itself is the basis for a mistrial.
1: So in this case, do you think they're just going to keep on vilifying this one juror who I consider a hero for standing up for the right thing?
0: I think they will, but I think what they're doing is they're trying to put pressure on Tim Cruz, who I happen to know, who is the former president of the National DA Association, who's the elected DA there in Massachusetts, and pressure him into not retrying this case. And from what I know, Tim is the only Republican DA in an otherwise all Democratic Massachusetts. So,
1: and by the way, I got to tell you something. I thought of you when I heard his comments where he said, we've got to remember not the name of this woman, Ms. Clancy.
0: Exactly.
1: We've got to remember the real victims here are not Lindsey Clancy. They're the three children who had the life strangled from them. And he was the guy who was reminding the public and the media, remember the real victims in this case. That's former District Attorney Josh Marquis talking about the Lindsey Clancy case. Your calls are welcome. 866-HEY-LARS. 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
10: Midterm strategy. I'm Lisa Lacera, Fox News. Excitement building in Dallas as night two of the first ever Republican midterm convention is underway.
11: The strategy, exciting voters to go to the polls as if Trump is on the ballot. The president making the case that he is.

0: 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Taking a look at weather. Today, sunny with a high near 87. Tonight, mostly clear with a low around 52. 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
2: Hello, everybody, and welcome to another episode of Your Q, where, as always, we're here to celebrate, uplift, and educate you about all the amazing things going on in and around Douglas County. My name is Shannon Sebastian. Yes, surprise, I am the host today. I'm the OG from back in the day when it originally started. But our normal, wonderful hosts, Jared and Tiffany, aren't able to be here today. So here I am. We're going to have a wonderful show and look forward to all the wonderful people we have here on today's episode. So today we're going to be talking with some of the title holders, the directors, board members, and candidates from the Miss Douglas County Scholarship Program. So I am going to first start here with you, Kaylee. Tell us your title, your current title, and how long you've been involved with the program.
3: Yes, my name is Kaylee Meyer, and I am Miss Umpqua Valley 2026. I have been involved with this program since I was a Shining Star. Then it was called the Princess Program. So I started that when I was 9, so this is going on 11 years of being involved in the program, maybe even longer if my math is wrong.
2: So we're going to have lots to talk about.
3: Yes, absolutely.
2: And Jasmine?
4: I'm Jasmine Brar, the Miss Douglas County 2026, and this is actually my first year being involved in the Miss Douglas County Scholarship Program.
2: So we got lots of different perspectives here today. Mm-hmm. And then we have Emily Warren Wiley. Emily, tell us your position and how long you've been involved in the program.
5: So my name is Emily Warren Wiley. I'm the executive director of the Miss Douglas County Scholarship Program. I've been involved since 2015. That's when I started competing as a teen, and I'm going on 3 years as a board member.
2: And an excellent job. She's doing an amazing job, everybody.
3: Absolutely.
2: And we have next, we have one of our candidates, Sage. Sage, tell us a little bit about you.
6: I'm Sage, and I have been a candidate for, I don't know, a long time. I started the Princess Program when Kaylee did. I'm also Kaylee's sister. I think that was when I was 6. And then I was a teen for 2 years, and now I'm a Miss.
2: No.
3: No.
2: Okay, we're going to have to talk about that.
7: I don't like it.
2: And last but not least, we have Laura Smith. Laura, tell us a little bit about your background with the program.
8: I started being involved in the program in 2011 when my daughter started competing. And so I've had the position of being a mom and a volunteer through the years. And I was a judge 1 year, which was really fun. And now I'm on the board.
2: I just love, first I'm going to take a second here and just say, I love how much we get to see people be involved and then come back and serve in a completely different capacity. So I love that. I see it all over the state, which is really kind of fun. Sometimes it blows my mind when somebody will welcome a new board member and I'm like, wait a minute, didn't they just age in as a teen a year ago? So it's like the time goes fast, but it's because time flies when you're having fun, right?
8: Absolutely.
2: So, right. And this is just such a wonderful, lovely program. So today our goal here is to just talk about all the amazing things that the program has to offer, and it's a lot. We can all agree on that, right?
8: Yes.
2: So one of the aspects I wanted to touch on while we have you all here, and Jasmine as well, is why did you even sign up in the first place? How did that happen? Go ahead and start.
3: I started, like I mentioned earlier, in the Shining Stars program, in the Princess program, and the reason why I wanted to even be a princess up on that stage was just from watching in the audience.

0: audience. It is so inspiring watching all of the young women, all the candidates on stage as a little girl, and you just want to be involved in that. They are your role models. And as I grew older, growing up through the program, having different Miss role models, I knew that I wanted to be a role model for young girls eventually, someday be a title holder myself. So that's why I continue to stay involved and why I really started.
1: Tell us how why you signed up last year.
2: I had a couple reasons. One of the main drivers was scholarship. I think being a flight student, it's really important that you have some financial aid to get, help you get through this huge program that is flight training. And so the scholarships was really a huge factor for me, and I've earned $6,575 through the program. And so that has definitely been helpful, and it's only been a year. I know our program is especially good about scholarships, so that's why I was like, it has to be Douglas County. But another reason was the sisterhood. It was, I wanted to put myself with other young women that also had big goals and big dreams like I did. I found it hard to find other women like that out in the community that, you know, could uplift me and I could uplift them. But this program has given me the place to do that. And so being around all of the sisters and being around Kaylee and like just lifting each other up and pushing each other to achieve our dreams and our goals, I think that was a huge factor for me as well.
1: I love that. And Sage, how about you? What's your driving force on? You're doing it again this year, correct? Okay, so give us your why.
3: Well, I started in the Princess program and I started with Kaylee. So, I didn't really understand the whole thing because I was like six. And so I was like, I'm just going to do what Kaylee does because I always did that. I always just did what Kaylee does. But then I grew up and I didn't do the Princess program for a little bit. And then Kaylee did the teens, and then I saw how amazing it was and how much fun she had. So I decided I wanted to do that. And getting over my stage fright that first year was such a big challenge. And that's kind of why I didn't do it the next year. So I've been off and on.
1: But you did it and you completed a whole year.
3: Yeah, I did. I did.
1: Sometimes you just have to be brave. You don't have to be perfect ever. And I think that's a misconception that people think. It's like, oh, we're trying to be perfect or we're, no, we're trying to be real. You're trying to be authentic and genuine. And sometimes you're just trying to survive, right? So you did. Now you're coming back. So
3: I
1: kudos
3: mean,
1: to
3: you
1: that for
3: see
1: being
3: all
1: brave
3: these,
1: again.
3: yes, you see all these amazing women that you look up to and you're like, oh gosh, I could never be that. But you see these amazing women in this program because it this program builds those amazing women, and I've become one of them, which I'm very proud of. My sister's become one of them, so I think that's why this program is so special to me.
0: Aww. I want to punch in and say that her bravery is one that stands out amongst not just us, but literally everyone. Her first year, she won the like bravery award, like the most brave out of all of the contestants. Everybody recognized it because it was true, and it just shines through even to this day.
1: I think there's so much that, like you said, going and watching, and then it's kind of like, oh, that's a lot, or that looks amazing. I mean, it could be like you're a fly drawn to the bug zapper and you're like, I'm afraid to get too close. I might get, you know, but it's like, everybody go and watch. If that's your start point or your leap off point, start there. Go watch and then dip your toe in the pond and be brave. Digest it. Come back and be brave again. I just love that. I love that, all of you kind of had a little different reasons. But you may have all gained the same assets out of the program and the perks. So, I mean, because you also got scholarships. So what was her reason you also benefited from? You can also benefit from, like they all can. And so I think that's a really neat actual uniqueness to the program and uniqueness in a way to Douglas County, because there's only a few counties who have a really strong build your own scholarship program, which I'll want to touch on later. So Emily, I'm going to ask you, because talk about being brave. Back in the day, you're still kind of quiet, but you did it, and it was just like, let's just watch her go. And I still remember to this day when you stood out there and sang, I just felt like I was your

0: proud mother. So what was your why back then?
1: Well, my mom made me sign up.
0: Okay, that's a reason too. That's a why.
1: She competed back in the early 80s, and so she signed me up for it. Didn't really know what it was. Mm-hmm. Probably the whole first year, I didn't really know what it was. But I got the bug, and I never stopped after that. So I think a big part of this program is just taking a leap into the unknown, stepping outside your comfort zone. Mm-hmm. Definitely wasn't my thing back in the day. I was so quiet, could barely say hi to people. Didn't understand why you should smile or stand up straight or any of that. Mm-hmm. But it's those little skills that you carry with you for the rest of your life and help you in job interviews and help you in other public speaking things you do. So.
0: Yeah. I honestly, it's so funny because I have all boys. You guys might not know that, but I have all boys. Mm-hmm. So my volunteerism, during my tenure with Miss Douglas County was my girl fix. And so, but I'll tell you what, my sons have never applied for a job they have not received because mm-hmm. who their mom is. And it's like, I can teach you an interview. So, you know, it's such a skill that translates into so many different aspects in your life later. And if for one piece of the competition, you can polish your diamond and shine bright all the rest of your life, is that not worth it? Like, it's so worth it. Everybody sign up today. So Emily, I'm going to come to you really quick. What are the ages that the young ladies can, like, who are we talking to? What's our age range now?
1: Yeah. Our program is open to women of ages 14 to 28. Who live in Douglas, Curry, Jackson, and Josephine. And that's something new we're doing this year mm-hmm. is really targeting all those counties because they don't have a local program and they deserve the same access to scholarships and opportunities. So if you live in any of those counties between the ages 14 and 28, you could be eligible.
0: I think that's some reason people would be like, oh, well, it's Miss Douglas County Scholarship. Why are we opening it up? But it's available to neighboring counties who don't have a program. And like you said, that's really nice that you guys are welcoming in that manner. And I hope somebody takes you up on that because this really is a life-changing opportunity. Yeah. Laura, I'm going to put you on the spot here for a second. So I'm laughing because my mom signed me up. I'm like, why did Cassidy originally sign up?
2: You know, I can't exactly remember the reason she signed up, but I remember that we watched Brooke Roberts win her Miss Douglas County title. And then we followed her journey. And I think Cass was like 5 years old or something at the time. And then she became Miss Oregon. And mm-hmm. so we were just so impressed with her, went to a lot of events that she was at. And then from then on, she just wanted to do it. And so when she turned 15, she competed and she was first runner up. And then the next year she was first runner up again. And then she finally won her third year. But scholarships have always been our why. And she was able to graduate debt free. She earned over $20,000 in scholarships during her years of competing. So
0: that is
2: it was life changing. I mean, it made a huge impact.
0: I couldn't remember her why, but the funny thing is I remember like she was one of the first people that signed up as soon as she was eligible. I remember the eagerness like it was yesterday. Like, I'm all in on this. I want to do this. So it's once you know that it's what you want to do or you have that first year underneath your belt and then you come back, you kind of come at it a little bit different. So one of my questions is, you've won the title. Congratulations to both of you,
2: by the way. Thank you.
0: I have seen you out in the community on multiple different occasions. You guys are very busy. And so one of the pieces of the program is platforms or your mission statements or whatever. So can you tell us both of yours? I want to make sure we get some in here with you before you head out.
3: Absolutely.
4: Yeah.
3: Start? My community service initiative is mental wellness for pilots. I think as a woman in the aviation industry and as a woman struggling with mental health issues, it's important that we highlight that those things, sometimes when they come together, they can cause a bit more issues. So as I was beginning flight school, I found out that my mental health would be a huge barrier to my entry into the industry, and it actually delayed my training by 2 whole years, which was devastating for me and ultimately kind of made things worse. And there was also a huge financial burden on top of that.

0: And I realized that there's really no help for people like that out there. I didn't really have a lot of resources to go to or a lot of mentors to look to for help and guidance. I really just had my doctor, and essentially no one else at my flight school really knew what I was going through and how to navigate that whole process with getting your medical certificate so that you can solo and you can get your license and fly. But
1: Wow.
0: I would love to create those resources for other pilots so that no one has to go through that phase without knowing, what to do or what comes next and how to navigate the whole process. I want to create those resources as like a guide, like here's what you need to do. Here's a step-by-step process of how to get through the whole process of the Federal Aviation Administration and all of their rules and all their regulations to get your medical certificate. Because it was a really tough time. And I want to be that person that I wish that I had when I was going through it.
1: First, I want to just thank you for your, honestly, your authentic self telling your story. It's not easy to say that, some people are taboo. It's like, oh, well, she probably shouldn't do that then, or this or that. But thank you for A, the effort to find a way to work around it and to keep pursuing and to keep going after something that's a dream. I think that's admirable. And thank you for also sharing your personal piece. It's really powerful. You never know who's listening. We never know who's watching. And you could have already made that difference today when somebody sees this video. So just think of that.
0: On that note, though, I did want to share, like, I understand where people are coming from when it's, thinking about mental health and then thinking about, like, oh, pilots have the responsibility of all of these passengers. But going through this program really dials it in because it's like, these doctors are looking after you all the time, so they know you're doing well. But what if there's undiagnosed people out there that haven't reported their mental health issues and they're still flying passengers every day? I want them to know that it's okay to say, like, yes, I need help and like I'm reaching out for help, even though it might cause a delay in their training or in their careers. I think it's very, very important that we do talk about how we're feeling and that we talk about what we're going through, because at the end of the day, I mean, you have hundreds of people's lives in your hands. And so I think it's just really important that all pilots or anyone in the aviation industry come out and say, like, hey, I need help. And I think that's very important. Even though it's tough going through those 2 years of delay, I mean, hopefully I can put out resources out there that will help you get through that process. But I think as important it is to get through the process, you have to be able to put yourself out there and say, like, I might need some help.
1: Yeah, absolutely. And like I said, it's just breaking the taboos down or breaking the walls down and saying, I mean, we hear it all the time now, it's not okay, or it's okay to be not okay. It's like, but take it a step further and say, I take ownership and I have to say that I'm not okay today because other people's lives are in my hand. And that's a responsibility that should actually be maybe train part of the training and encouraged for people to
0: Absolutely.
1: do that instead of taboo. Okay. Kaylee, we're going to get back to you right after the break here and ask you kind of the same thing in the same platform and stuff like that. So now we're going to take a commercial break here and we'll be back in just a short few.
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0: 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Complimentary wine tasting featuring a local winery, and post time for the first race at the Josephine County Fairgrounds on Monday is 5 p.m. Back by popular demand this season is the Win, Place, and Show contest. We will be giving away $200 every day after the seventh race. You must be present to win. Admission is only $5, and parking is always free. The 10-day fall race meet is presented by the Horsemen's Racing Association. And for more information, visit racingontherogue.org. The HRA is also excited to announce that fans can now enjoy simulcast wagering during live racing at Grants Pass Downs. And the race is on at Grants Pass Downs.
1: News. I'm John Saucier. President Trump speaking last night at the Republican Party's first ever midterm convention in Dallas, Texas. He tells supporters Americans can expect a check from the government if Republicans win in the midterms.
2: I will issue a dividend to every adult citizen in the United States of America for $5,000.
1: Congressman Brian Steele, a Republican, giving Fox's Jackie Heinrich his thoughts.
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1: And Congressman Jason Crow on Fox saying he doesn't think this payout is very fair.
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1: Some Republicans argue it's the same as Democrat policies to use taxpayer dollars for government-funded programs. 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
6: All right, welcome back to Your Q. I'm Shannon Sebastian, your surprise hostess with the mostest today. So, and we have currently, we actually had Jasmine had to leave. She had to catch a flight. So imagine that, since she's a pilot. But
7: she's the one flying the plane.
6: Yeah.
7: This is for her class. So it's very, she was very just
6: important.
7: Talking about it.
6: Yeah. Yes. Very important. So, we excused her. So we did a little shifting around here for those of us that are on video. So we have Kaylee Myers, our current Miss Umpqua Valley, and Sage Myers, who's been a candidate and involved in the program for a while. Emily Warren Wiley, the current, director of Miss Douglas County Scholarship Program, and Laura Smith, who has been a mom of a candidate, a volunteer, and is on the board currently with us. So, all right. So we're on to the next segment of our show. But before we finished the last one, we ran out of time a little bit. So, Kaylee, let's start off with you. We were talking about your CSIs. Mm-hmm. Tell us what a CSI is first.
7: Yes. So CSI stands for Community Service Initiative. Every single one of the candidates chooses a community service initiative that they advocate for during their year of service, but also before. It's just something that you're really passionate about that you're able to advocate for as a candidate or a part of the Miss America, Miss Douglas County Scholarship Program.
6: So what's yours?
7: My personal community service initiative is STEMspire. It's inspiring the future generation of women in STEM. As a woman in STEM myself, as I started college, it's more glaring to you how much of a separation there is between men and women in science, technology, engineering, and math. So being an advocate for younger ages is something that I'm super passionate about as a woman in STEM. Getting the word out while you're young, starting their passions while their brains are still developing, that is going to be the greatest way to close this gender gap that we see in STEM today. I have partnered with a Oregon nonprofit organization called STEM Like a Girl, where I have been able to bring their STEM Like a Girl workshops to both Roseburg and Eugene. I am the workshop coordinator for them. These workshops, we do hands-on activities with girls in third through fifth grade, and it's super fun. I always have an incredible time. These young girls are so, so smart. They're inspiring me more and more every day. Every single time that I hold a workshop, it's just like, wow,

0: these girls have incredible imaginations and they're going to do such great things. So being able to bring that opportunity to girls who might not have the resources, like mm-hmm. Roseburg being a more rural area, there's not as much resources when it comes to STEM for young girls. So being able to bring that opportunity for people to hear and get hands-on and get inspired with STEM and being a woman in STEM is going to help our future generation.
1: Sage, tell us a little bit about yours.
2: My CSI is animal abuse and shelter awareness. I've always had a very large passion for animals and I've always loved them. And I now have my own dog and cat, but my CSI doesn't just reach dogs and cats. It's also small animals and endangered animals. A lot of the zoos that we see, they're just not like up to standard. But Wildlife Safari, as an example is, I think is amazing because, of their areas that they have that are big and open and, their work with endangered species. I'm still developing what I would like to do, in my year of service. But I like to volunteer at the shelter, Saving Grace Humane Society, and, I think it's overlooked a lot of how many volunteers they have, but a lot of them can't work all the time. Such as myself, I go to school, I'm a cheerleader. I have a lot of other things to do, but I try to make time for it. They definitely need more consistent, volunteers. So, you know, if you want to volunteer, check it out.
1: There's your plug.
2: Yeah.
1: One of the things that you just hit on is like, I'm not able to get out and do, you know, volunteer as much, or I'm in school and I'm cheerleading and I'm all these things. So during my time with the program, that's what I found out was a lot of the girls who come in and are really successful in the program are the ones who have time management skills is a huge skill. Mm-hmm. So how do you find that balance with the cheerleading, with the this and with the pageant? I mean, you're busy.
2: Yeah, I am very busy. I always like to have like a very laid out schedule, like in my phone. I like to have all my events and know when I get out of school, the spaces I have for myself, because mm-hmm. that is very, very important. Mm-hmm. I find it to be crazy when the weeks just like blend together. I really don't like that. I don't like schedules very much. So having time management has been a struggle for me. But I have found a good balance mm-hmm. and I would like to fit more volunteering in. But I really just don't know where right now.
1: That's just the funny thing about stuff like this. It's like when you pick a CSI or you, you know, because sometimes it takes girls a little bit to find their passion or mm-hmm. to find their light or their fire for whatever, you know, gets them up enough to go out and to give hours and stuff like this. So it, you're like, I'm not sure, you know, or I want to do more. Like, talk about that a little bit. Like, how somebody might want to sign up and be part of the program, but they're like, I don't have a CSI. Well, guess what? 90% of girls that come into the program don't have a CSI when they start. Mm-hmm. The ladies talk about it. They help you develop it. They help you understand your passion or mm-hmm. what's in your fire. So mm-hmm. how did you come up with your CSI? It's a lot to just say, this is what I'm passionate about today and I'm going to spend a whole year talking about it.
0: Yeah. For me, the...
2: Yours was different.
0: My community service initiative has changed over the years. But what really made me decide what I wanted to do mm-hmm. was volunteering. Being out and volunteering with STEM Like a Girl for the first time. It just volunteering, getting out in your community, seeing something, and it truly, like when people say it sparks a passion in

0: side of you. It's just, that's the best way to describe it. Being there and watching the girls in this Done Like a Girl workshops that I volunteered with in Albany, it was, I felt that spark. So I knew that that was the correct community service initiative for me. And another thing that I like to tell other candidates is choose something that you can talk about for hours. If you feel like you cannot talk about your community service initiative with your heart and your mind, and you don't want to learn more about it, you just feel like you're choosing it because it sounds good to the judges. If you're not able to talk about it with those judges, it's not going to get you as far as you hope. So choosing something that is super deep for you that you're able to just talk about, ramble, and hold a conversation with someone about, that is how you know that that is a good community service initiative. You want to be able to talk about it in your interview and not just talk about it with, oh, this is the facts. Oh, there's, this is percentage. You want to be able to talk about it with passion, because you can tell when people are talking with passion or not.
1: Yeah, absolutely. Yeah. I feel like it's also okay to say that it can evolve.
0: Yeah.
1: Because you guys are starting out young. You know, I mean, there's a difference between a sixth grader and a 12th grader, or 2014 to 28. I mean, good gravy. So it's like, we're evolving as people. Why can't your, you know,
0: and it can.
1: Statement change, or
0: change all the time.
1: Your passion change. So I think that that's kind of one of those like, oh, well, I've had this and I've invested so many hours. Yeah. But if it's dull and you're bored of it, like, move on, get something fresh that lights your fire again or something. So I encourage people who have done it before.
2: I think yours has changed too.
3: Well, it's kind of changed. It was environmental awareness.
2: Narrowed down.
3: Yeah, it has, because I realized that, the part of the environment that I really, I love and that I've always just wanted to learn more about is the animals and what they give to the environment and how we can protect them. Like, I had to talk to like Emily and, my mentor and Kaylee, to find what I really love. And my community service initiative could change now. Like, they wouldn't know.
0: And that's fine.
3: No one's gonna like judge you for it and be like, well, it was this thing and now it's this. Like, what happened? You know, you're growing as a person.
1: I'm evolving.
3: I'm still growing as a person. Kaylee's still growing as a person. We're all still growing as a person, no matter how old you get. You just, I don't know how to explain it. You have to find.
0: It's so hard to explain. Just the feeling.
3: The feeling.
1: I guess the thing is that it goes back to like, so many people think you have to have it all together. You have to have it all dialed in. You already have to be like pageant day ready when you sign up. So far from the truth. When I come to you two about that, it's like, I mean, in a selfish way, absolutely selfish for me, the growth was my reward for being a volunteer in the program. And it literally is my favorite part to see somebody start. So I'll have you two speak on that. Emily, you want to start us off?
2: Yeah. As someone who has been a teen, been a miss, been a title holder, been through the whole process, something I'm really passionate about is making sure that anyone who steps foot in the program walks away with a lot of benefits, and that I work hard to make sure that we have enough rehearsals, enough mentors, enough support every step of the way, so that you can come in with no experience and still succeed and still earn scholarships. And something I'm really proud of, because of the generosity of the community and the hard work of the candidates, is we're to a point where we can offer scholarships guaranteed. This year, we kind of combined a director's award with a participation award, where if girls show up, if they meet the deadlines, if they try to use the Build Your Own Scholarship Program, then they can get $500 guaranteed on competition day, or more if they become a finalist. So that's something I'm really proud of, that you can walk in and earn skills, earn scholarships. All you have to do is be brave enough to take the first step, and we'll take it from there.
1: Yeah, absolutely. Well said. On that, really quickly too, I'm bouncing around a little bit, but could you give us the categories or the sections that they're actually judged on? Because the girls have talked about the judges, so I want to bring up that part.
2: Yeah, so the Miss Douglas County Scholarship Program is a preliminary to Miss Oregon and the Miss America opportunity. So the phases of the competition are really the judge is assessing how you would be as a Miss America. Mm-hmm.

0: So they have a private interview where they see, are you relatable? Are you authentic? And you do an onstage question to see how you handle pressure and speaking to the public. And then you walk in an evening gown, you model some athletic wear, and you perform a talent so they can see, do you have a talent? Will you be able to blend in at a fancy gala or fundraiser where you're representing the program? And that's, I think the public speaking and interview skills are the what we really hone on the most in our workshops, but the glamour is also there.
1: It's fun. That's more, I like to say, the fun part. That's the part where you're able to relax a little bit after the pressure of interview and onstage question. You're just able to walk out there and just have the glamour part of it, the fun, the part that draws people's eye. But it truly is just to see how you would fit in as a as an advocate for this program in something like super fancy, like a gala that you may be able to attend as a title holder.
2: I really don't like the word fit in. I'm so sorry. I don't like it because I personally, I like to see girls that stand out. And during like the fashion and like the style of the crown, the points of the crown, the style portion, you get to show people who you are, on the outside. Like last year I wore a black dress with a big bow and no one else had it. And I was like, oh, this looks like me, you know? And I feel like people think of pageant as like this cookie cutter little princess, and it's
3: Yeah,
2: really not.
3: so far
2: It's
3: from the
2: really
3: truth.
2: not.
3: And I think when you were maybe, you can correct me if I'm wrong, but when you're saying fit in, it's more like how you'd handle yourself and carry yourself in that event.
1: That's
3: Because I don't think
1: worse.
3: she meant fit
2: No,
3: in.
2: I'm not saying
1: because
2: that.
1: it is truly about individuality, Miss America is. That is why style is a point of the crown, like Sage mentioned. It's truly how you present yourself as an individual.
3: And I think the thing is like there's a lot of events that the board has set up, year after year that our candidates or representatives, title holders are going to. It's like how boring to meet the same person or the same look every single year. So that diversity is super important, just for people to get to meet new people and they're impressed by the new stuff that they learn from the new title holders. So yeah, the cookie cutter, I'm not down with that either. Or Pageant Patty, they said back in the day, in my old school days, the OG days, we called her Patty.
2: Not Pageant
3: Yeah. Different than Karen today or whatever, but we had our own pageant version, Patty. But yeah.
4: One thing I wanted to bring up that I think is really great about our program is our closet and how many
3: Absolutely.
4: dresses, gowns, interview outfits. It's anything you can think of. We have like 500 items for rent, and it really makes it affordable for people. A lot of one of the things that is under or thought about is that it's too expensive, and it really isn't too expensive to join. We have a lot of help, and we have a lot of things that people can wear at the
3: I think
4: closet.
3: if there's a barrier that somebody's putting up or is like, well, I couldn't because of this, or I couldn't because of this. We've been around a long time, and these ladies have all kinds of ways to get you over the barrier. So I would say, just sign up.
1: Even if
3: There's
1: you have
3: no
1: that
3: fail
1: little
3: here.
1: urge, of like, maybe that would be something I'm interested in.
2: Try
3: it. There's not a fail, there's just not a fail. In my opinion, there's not a fail unless you just never sign up and you never go to an orientation meeting and, get to know the board and how wonderful these ladies are and how much they volunteer their time. I mean, basically, this program is their CSI now. It is their passion project and their platform. They're doing it because they love the program. They love to help young ladies and individuals reach their best and fullest potential.
1: And they do just that.
3: Yeah, and you guys do an amazing job. So amazing.
1: Incredible job.
3: One of the things, each phase we've kind of talked about. So interview last a lifetime. Like I said, this one could interview for any job, president tomorrow, and you'd get it. So it's It's so underestimated though. I don't even know. We get to see the growth because we start with them here and then we watch

0: to hear. I touched about watching you when you were younger, and even though I wasn't the director, then I was helping judge's chair for them for a little bit and watching you, and it's just like, oh, she's grown so much this year. Because I don't go to practices. I'm not involved in it. You know, I'm involved at the state level. So for me, it's like I kind of have to keep back a little bit, but I still get to see the growth with you young ladies. And I just love that part because for me, it's like a surprise every time I get to go. It's like, oh, I remember her last year. I see her this year. Like, oh, it's so exciting. I love the growth. That was probably my selfish why, you know, is I just love that part. And some of my personal director's best stories don't end in a crown. It doesn't end with a young lady with a crown. It's seeing somebody scared to death. Poor mom signs them up and they're like, oh dear Lord. You know, now she's the director. You know, it's seeing people come back and say, I paid for my whole college. You know, like Cassie, I had a young gal who never won anything. I don't know if she ever even won an award, to be honest. But she said being involved in that program forever changed my life. I mean, I'm doing a deposit at a bank and they're like, that program changed my life. It made me want to do better, be better, rise above my circumstances in my home, and not fall into that. And it's like, so this offers so much. If you think you're not the girl who's going to wear the crown at the end, or you think you have your Don't be your own barrier, I guess is what I'm trying to say, a long roundabout way. But get out of your own way, girls. Sign up for this. So I know I'm going to ask you again at the end, but how does one sign up? Let's give them all the options here.
1: Everything you need to know. If you want to access the application, it's all at missdouglascounty.org. We explain all the phases of competition on there. You can meet our volunteers. You can see the legacy, but most importantly, the application's on there. So just fill that out. I'll follow up within 24 hours to schedule your welcome meeting. And really, the mentorship starts on day one, and we're all about mentorship and leadership development. So all you have to do is start.
0: I want to bring up something super cool that you guys have started, which is the meetups. Am I calling that right? Is that what you were calling them?
1: Welcome meetings.
0: Welcome meeting. So sometimes if somebody's interested, they can come have a meetup with a two, three, four title holders, and you guys kind of talk to them about your experience, but on a really small, more personal, type of atmosphere. I love that you guys implemented that. And I think it's so powerful because you get in that big room where we used to do it at the library and you're looking around. Guess what? Everybody's already sizing everybody up. I shouldn't do it because that girl's already going to win. Worst thing in pageant. Don't ever do that.
2: No.
0: Note from Shannon. Don't ever do that. Don't judge yourself. Don't judge yourself. You're the worst judge. Most girls think they don't have a chance. It's ridiculous. So,
2: That's how you hold yourself back. Just saying.
0: Get out of your way. So these meetups, tell us about, like, have you had somebody that came in on the fence and then decided to do it and signed up when you met with them, or?
1: Well, what I love about the welcome meetings is it's a lot less intimidating than like a group orientation or something. So we just get to meet with these girls one on one, and they get to ask the title holders, in their experience, what has it been like? They get to, I don't know, they just get to ask all their questions because it's just them and us. We'll get coffee, we'll get froyo, and we'll just talk about it. And I would say most girls come in, not knowing what their talent's going to be, not knowing what their community services initiative is going to be. But then they get to brainstorm with us in real time. And by the time they left the meeting, they usually feel more confident and they have ideas and they can hit the ground running. And they don't have to wait until we officially start meeting because the mentorship started like within 24 hours.
0: So right now we're in September, so things are up and starting as of September 1st. So like this is gonna like be out here and they can call you now, or they can go to the website now and sign up, get a head start on things. So I love that you guys are looking at or planning on every candidate, getting something. But I am anticipating we're gonna like blow your stage up and you're gonna need to do multiple days and all kinds of stuff. Let's hope for that, right?
1: We're doing two shows, Miss and Teen.
0: Miss and Teen, we're back to that. I love it. Didn't take you guys long. Didn't take you long. I love that. That's where we went. And so, yeah, let's fill it up. Let's have 25 a night, 30 a night. That'd be crazy.

0: of him music.
1: That would so be cool. Great.
2: Yes, we want to be able.
3: So exciting! Yeah,
2: make it
4: just like stick.
2: Yes, make it a mini Miss Oregon.
3: A mini Miss Oregon. That's so cool. Let's touch on that briefly. I mean, I just really want to talk about Douglas County for the most part, yeah. But you did win and you did get to go to Miss Oregon.
2: I did, yeah.
3: And so, what's it like?
2: It's incredible. Miss Oregon is such a experience of a lifetime. You get to meet all of these incredible, passionate girls who are at this state level. They got there, whether it was through, there's so many ways to get to state, and I won't get into that too much because it can get kind of confusing.
3: No, because we're going to talk about all the opportunities right here.
2: We want to talk about here and now. But once you're at state, you just meet so many girls, and the sisterhood aspect of Miss America really, really comes into play then, because you meet, I think last year, 28 contestants for just Miss alone. You meet all of those women, you're with them for a week. You just build these sisterhood, best friend bonds that truly last forever. I met so many incredible women who I was inspired by and continue to be inspired by. And you not only develop the skills that you will develop as a local candidate on a new level because you recompete in all the phases at that higher state level. So being able to also develop my skills there is also super, super like, it's not just fun, but it's important to continue my legacy in the organization.
3: I think, you know, sisterhood gets brought up all the time. You were touching on that piece of it, you know, with Miss Oregon, but it's like, yes, you have your sisters, you have one, you're sitting next to us.
2: Yeah.
3: But there's something also different about having
2: best friend sisters.
3: Yeah. Like, but they're high achieving, goal setting, go get them. It's just a different caliber.
2: It's truly
3: we talk about it all the time. You know, at Miss Oregon, it's like, you're going to meet your bridesmaids here.
2: Yep.
3: Mm-hmm. You're going 100%. To meet your besties here. Like, you're going to meet that. And I feel like I should start a scrapbook and go back through all my Miss Oregons and say, hey, who was in your wedding? Send us, you know, what year were they and what title were they? Because it's so true. There's so many weddings and we've had a lot of former Miss Oregons getting married this year and last year that it's like, oh, well, there's candidate, there's a bestie, you know, and it's so true. There's proof in the pudding with it.
2: You start.
3: Did you have any of them in your wedding?
4: Oh,
3: you didn't have a bridesmaid.
4: Best friend I met my first year as a teen.
3: Yeah.
2: Yeah.
4: And here's my princess who I still talk to.
3: Yeah. It's so amazing. I think people think of it as like a propaganda thing, but it's so true. And it may be one of the most strongest things that doesn't have a financial piece to it or whatever, but it has a forever piece to it. And I think that's so important.
0: I would like to touch on the sisterhood because I've actually been asked, like, is it really sisterhood or is it just drama?
3: Right.
0: I'm like, it's really sisterhood. Like, you really do meet the most incredible women that you look up to and that you're like, wow, what can I learn from you?
2: Yeah.
0: And then you get to mentor other people. And then like, it's just like this amazing community and you all have something in common. And truly, I have not experienced any drama in, pageantry. Like this whole thing, has just been support. It's just like a net, like when you're doing trapeze.
2: Yeah.
0: And then, like, you know, okay, you see like the trapeze
3: relate to that,
0: artist.
3: But yeah.
0: Do you see it in your brain? The trapeze artists, they're like doing the thing and this is your net. And these are your sisters.
3: Mm-hmm. Yeah.
0: Yeah.
3: I love that.
2: It's truly women uplifting women and the sisterhood, I believe, is built off of that common passion that you already have, which is the Miss America opportunity. So you all are super passionate about women uplifting women, being the next woman to be a role model. You all have that same passion. Mm-hmm. You're all there for the same reason. So you already have that bond and you want to uplift your sisters. Every single one of those women there wants to help you in some way, will be there for you. I had my favorite example of sisterhood, my dress before parade, the strap broke. So I ran right to Miss Lynn Benton and she had her sewing

0: kit already ready, perfect same color of thread, and stitched me right into my dress right before parade. That is sisterhood right there. She was immediately like, she wasn't even fully ready herself, but she was like, oh, you need to be sewed into that dress. I got you. And that is just a perfect example of what happens behind the scenes and the sisterhood bonds that you will build in the Miss Douglas
1: Absolutely.
0: County Scholarship Program.
1: Yeah, absolutely. And I love that. And it is true. And it is very, very true. Okay, so this year we had Teens and Miss, and there was four titles. We have the two of you here today, and then two teens. So, but Emily and Laura have some news. Can you share some new news with us?
2: So 2027 is the 80th anniversary of the crowning of Miss Roseburg, 1947. Joanne Morning Berg, who went on to become the first Miss Oregon. So 80 years of scholarship, leadership, service, and we're celebrating that by bringing back the Miss Roseburg title, Miss
1: I'm so
2: Roseburg Scholar.
1: excited!
2: So there's never been a better year to compete in this program because you have three chances to win per age division. So we will be crowning six girls this year and giving away more scholarships.
0: I'm so excited.
1: So exciting! Okay, the director in me is like, pull my hair out, six title holders. But I mean, because the truth is, your directors really do pour a lot into you, and they help with your prep
0: So
1: and they help
0: much.
1: with that. But I love you have a wonderful board, and that
0: Incredible.
1: really
0: The
1: steps
0: best.
1: up into help with that. But that is so
0: Yeah.
1: exciting. And again, we just got rid of another barrier, everybody. So let's get rid of that.
0: Yeah.
1: Got another chance on each age division. Yeah, so exciting.
3: I'm so excited.
4: We do have eight board members, and everybody has a unique position in the community and ways that they help the girls. So we have well-rounded.
1: So we have just a tiny bit of time left for our listeners who are listening to us on the radio. We're going to stay on for a little bit while longer and kind of do a little after show and give some more information. But what is the date of your program for this upcoming year?
2: Our next scholarship competition will be on in March 2027, and through the end of November, you can apply. 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In 2026, we gave away $65,000 in scholarships. So get your
1: Round of
2: share of that in
1: applause. Yeah.
2: 2027.
0: Yes,
1: Yeah. Get in
0: absolutely.
1: there.
0: Yeah.
1: Sign up early. All right. Well, that's it for this episode of Your Cue. We'll be back with the after show in just a bit.
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10: This is a Fox News alert, a message for the midterm. I'm Lisa Lucera.
11: They are trying to turn this country around and destroy our country.
10: President Trump with a comment about democratic socialists ahead of his Night 2 speech at the midterm Republican convention, and on his opinion of Democratic Texas Senate candidate James Tallarico, who has altered positions after several controversial comments.
11: One thing about politicians is that, and I've learned it maybe the hard way in a certain way, when a politician comes out with something, that's where they are. when they change, they always go back to what they are.
10: On Fox's The Ingram Angle, some Democrats are also in Dallas. California Congressman Robert Garcia accuses Republicans of